0: because there's no sugarcoating what's going on. You got a guy at the helm that's made an evaluation. He's called his teammates, his team. Listen, there's lag, man. There's a lot of lag. You played down to the last day for the past 2 years. And all these guys are trying to do, like I said, do you want to have home, you know, field advantage? Of course you do. But don't misunderstand. These guys know how to win on the road. They're just trying to get themselves there. As this thing gets closer, gets down, you know, they're gonna go up and down through August. But once that September hits and they see the clear path, they're going to kick it into gear. There's too much talent, too much experience. Guys know what they're doing. But yeah, Roberts making that call is the reason why they've been successful the past couple of years.
1: Let's stick with a declining theme. Cal Raleigh has been doing just that, Mo. 60 homers last year, 13 so far this season. What's going on?
0: I was just looking at something. Cal Raleigh hit 38 home runs right-handed, left-handed, and 22 right-handed. That is a tremendous average. If you look over the course of history, usually those averages don't pan out like that. So he had not only a year of hitting 60, but he was probably at the percentage hitting those 22 right-handed at the top. Listen, the guy played a lot of baseball. Ian Amber, you guys know how hard it is catching. He could be nicked up. And it's just a tremendous, you know, a lot of responsibility, a lot of pressure. It's hard to get back on top. You went to the playoffs and you made it almost down to the last two teams. It's hard to put that together. I think he played WBC. He didn't really get a chance to rest. I think it's just one of those years where he's got to just get himself, get strong, get back together, and put it together for 2027. It's tough doing that. It's you know, you're battling, you're thinking, you're going for these records, you're trying to stay focused. It's hard to repeat. I just think he's tired both physically and mentally.
2: Yeah, and he had that oblique strain, which set him out for what? Damn near a month?
0: And you know how that was
2: a long time ago. Yeah, but that was like 2 months ago when he came back. So, but I mean, obviously that factors in as well. Something else factors in, man. Your Dallas Cowboys just brought back a DeSoto High School legend in a Texas A&M Giggum Aggie in Von Miller. I'll be honest with you. I didn't even know he was on the Washington Commanders last year. I had no clue. That's how bad the Commanders were.
0: He had nine sacks, and he didn't start.
2: Yeah, no, he only got in for maybe 12 to 15 snaps a game. So how you feeling about Vaughn going to your Cowboys for one last hurrah probably? And then your young wide receiver, Camden Brown, man, just a remarkable undrafted free agent story out of Georgia Southern. So start with Vaughn because I know you're high on that one.
0: I'm very high on that. I think you're going to get a tremendous amount of leadership. I think he's going to also be able to develop the young guys, you know, for the season that's going to take them, propel them for the next few years. Listen, he's going home. He's from Texas. They are doing – come on, Ian. You know, the Cowboys are acting really, really professional in how they're doing things. Everybody's really quiet. You know, things are – they're making moves. I think they see something. So I'm very, very excited. And our third receiver, Cameron Brown, sit him down. He don't need to play anymore. put him down.
1: We've seen enough.
0: Let him get ready for the season. He's good. Nobody needs to get hurt. Let's take it in. But they're really doing some things. As always, I get excited, but we just gotta wait. Gotta stay focused.
2: There you go.
1: A big win over the Super Bowl champs there in preseason game one. You can check out Mo Vaughn every Thursday. His podcast drops on Mo's YouTube channel, PGTV, and all major podcast platforms. Do not miss it. Thanks, Mo. We appreciate it.
0: Have a good week. See you guys next time.
2: Done and done.
1: Coming up next here on Amber and Ian, we're going to dive more into the Dallas Cowboys and other takeaways from the first full weekend of NFL preseason football right here on ESPN Radio.
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0: on the grade about high ankle. That's the worst kind you can have when it comes to an ankle sprain.
1: That's always the fear when you're showcasing these guys in the preseason, but also when they're brand new to your team, when they're rooks and they're coming in, no matter how great they are or how promising they are, I mean, you got to get them out there. You got to get them some reps in game action. So it's always tough because there's always a risk.
0: Like Arvell Reese looked amazing. He flashed at times. I got another fellow Buckeye won the top five. Sonny Styles looked like a rookie out there. Even though he was wearing the green dot, there were times that he just looked absolutely lost. But the key is you got time to fix it. You have time to work on it. It's just preseason week one.
1: When do you start leaning into preseason football? Like when, because right now, obviously, it's game one. When does it get serious for you here?
0: The Hall of Fame game.
1: Okay. So you're already there.
0: Yeah. I watched four games yesterday.
1: 30 for 30's new series, The Betrayal of Shohei Ohtani, is available now on all major podcast platforms. The Betrayal of Shohei Ohtani is presented to you by Gusto. You might have a sickness.
0: My wife was building my new desk here in the studio. I was on the couch replaying, going back and watching preseason football.
1: Preseason. All right. Coming up next year.
0: I got problems.
1: On Amber and Ian. The AP preseason top 25 poll is out. Speaking of preseason, what is our biggest college football takeaways?
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7: 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Rolling along here on Amber and Ian. We've already covered a lot of ground tonight. We've done a lot of football. 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It is the preseason in the NFL, baby. Let's sound on, sound off.
8: They said it, but what did they really mean?
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8: 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With Amber and Ian.
7: Brian Schottenheimer is the Dallas Cowboys head coach. Ian, he was asked about the now addition of Von Miller to that defense.
10: The production last year was really real. You know, 9 sacks. I mean, that's hard to do at this level. But, again, he's still got first-step quickness. He still understands angles. He's still got a great assortment of counter moves. And, again, our plan to use him, we think, will help him be very, very functional. You know, he's not going to play 60 plays a game. That's not what we're looking for. He's going to get the snaps that he gets, and he's going to make us better. And hopefully we are playing a lot of games with the lead, and he, along with those other guys I mentioned in that room, will go out there and hunt together.
11: They might play 15 snaps a game. That's all you're looking for. That's all you're looking for. I mentioned it earlier when Mo Vaughn joined us, as he does every Monday for Mo Mondays, and he's a diehard Dallas Cowboy fan. I didn't even know that. I probably shouldn't have admitted this publicly, but I had no idea he was on the damn Commanders last year. I had no clue. One, that shows you how bad the Commanders were.
7: You weren't watching much Commanders
11: completely
7: football.
11: Irrelevant football team in the NFL. And so I didn't even know he had 9 sacks until he became a Cowboy. I'm like, damn, Vaughn's still getting it done at like 72 years old.
7: 37.
11: So, you know, he's going to have a big impact on that room because there's guys like LT Overton, you know, on Malachi Lawrence that are in that position room. Heck, man, Quinnen Williams, for that matter. They grew up watching him.
7: Yeah.
11: So now he's in there, and those young guys, man, he can impart so much knowledge of just little old tricks of the trade to those young rookies like Overton, like Lawrence, that can help the Cowboys win a few games. I love the signing, and again, I'm embarrassed that I didn't even know he was on the damn Commanders last year.
7: 8 Pro Bowls, a couple Super Bowl rings, and now for his 15th season, he is spending it with the Dallas Cowboys.
11: Going home.
7: I like that addition a lot.
11: Yeah, he played at DeSoto High School, Texas A&M Aggie, and his next stop's going to be in Canton.
7: It's like Mo Vaughn, absolutely. It's like Mo Vaughn said earlier, the way that Dallas is doing business this offseason. It's
11: too
7: almost
11: quiet.
7: Strange how functional
11: too
7: it is.
11: Too quiet.
7: It's almost unsettling.
11: Yes.
7: How well it's all going.

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I mean, this one is amazing. More than a dozen Penn State students are accused of packaging and selling cocaine as part of a multi-state drug operation. Pennsylvania Attorney General Dave Sunday made the announcement earlier today. Students are accused of packaging and selling cocaine as part of a multi-state drug operation. Pennsylvania Attorney General

0: for any reason, do not do it. I mean, that seems like common sense, kids, but you too can be charged with a felony.
1: I mean, 14. You're an accessory. Penn State has gone from number charged. 9 as a party school. Whole new meaning to whiteout there at Happy Valley.
0: So dangerous, man.
1: Numero uno.
0: Also, so dangerous what those drugs can become.
1: Look at these kids and these
0: Stop
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0: Stop doing drugs, everybody.
1: Go Google the pictures. These ain't cartel members.
0: Smoke weed and drink like everybody else. Coming up next here.
1: Drink beer.
0: Smoke weed and
1: Let
0: drink
1: the gummy
0: beer.
1: Kick in.
0: Coming up next. 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
0: I'm Q Myers. Lakers Governor Jeannie Buss is contesting her siblings' vote to sell the family's remains.

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5: Good old Jerry and those Cowboys, they are back.
6: As old Switcher used to say, we're going to burn some of these wagons on the way to California for firewood. We're going to lose some folks. We're going to have some barn, but the wagon train's going to get there.
7: What is Jerry talking about?
5: Hearing that makes me realize how quiet it really has been around the Cowboys. We haven't heard good old Jerry in a long time. I miss hearing Jerry. Now, I don't know what the hell he meant by that. Oh, I don't have any answer whatsoever, but I like it.

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5: 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Oh, sure. Scientists say solar storms mess with satellites? 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
7: Bill Belichick?
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13: College football AP top 25 poll was released earlier today. I'm Q Myers, Ohio State. They took the top spot. 40 first place votes, followed by Oregon with 14 first place votes. Then Georgia comes in at number 3, the first SEC program representing. Notre Dame comes in at number 4. They had 6 first place votes. And Texas comes in at number 5. There was 9 SEC programs all ranked in the top 25, but 0 first place votes. In Major League Baseball, there was a no-show. The Diamondbacks had to place Ketel Marte on the restricted list after the All-Star infielder failed to show up for Monday night's game against Boston. The Diamondbacks did not give a reason for the move after delaying posting their starting lineup until about 15 minutes before first pitch. Arizona recalled infielder Jose Fernandez to fill Marte's roster spot. Arizona lost to Boston 11-1. In the NFL, Saints rookie wide receiver Jordan Tyson could miss the next 2 months with a right hamstring injury, sources told Ian Rappaport and Mike Garofalo of the NFL Network on Monday. Tyson was hurt Thursday during the Saints joint practice with the Jaguars. The Saints hosted that at their facility, and according to sources, Tyson sought multiple perspectives on the hamstring injury, which head coach Kellen Moore said is different from his hamstring issue he dealt with at Arizona State. For more scores and analysis, check out ESPN.com and the all-new ESPN app. Coming up, more game night with Emmett Golden and me, Q Myers, here on ESPN Radio.
14: Coming up on the Tuesday edition of Unsportsmanlike with Chris Canty, Michelle Swellman, and me, Evan Cohen, we continue to get you ready for the NFL season as we go 2-8 with the Falcons and Dolphins and tell you which team

0: 7.9 ERA over his past 9 starts, and his average fastball velocity this season is 96.8, down from over 98 the past 2 seasons. Despite all that, the Pirates are doing the old nothing to see here. Everything is fine. Look away. We're all good here. They pushed Paul Skene's next start back a few days, but they say he's healthy. He's fine. Don't pay attention to the 2 mile per hour drop in velocity.
1: Yeah, I mean, I will say arm fatigue is real. I played baseball from 5 to 20, and I pitched. And there was some times where my arm just didn't have it anymore because I was pitching a ton. So it's plausible. You know, I'm not saying I believe
2: that's why you're sitting here talking with me tonight.
1: Right, right. And I'm not saying that that's definitely so. It's plausible. It's a good story for sure for them to go in. I'll tell you what. He is the key to everything for the Pirates, so I'm not surprised that they would treat it with kid gloves, whatever he's going through.
2: Well, let's hear from the man himself about that arm fatigue that Emmett Golden's talking about. How has that been dealing with that the past couple seasons?
3: Probably no more than either of the other seasons I've pitched in so far. I mean, everybody deals with stuff, I think. Going through a full major league season and not dealing with stuff. I don't know if there's ever been somebody who's done that. So everybody, you know, everybody's tired, everybody's grinding. And so, you know, we just got to keep going.
1: Yeah. And the only thing that when you're, oh, I don't want to call it dead arm because to me that's a whole nother thing. You're ringing the bell on him?
2: Yeah, I'm ringing the bell, man. Right. I'm like Sister Sledge. Nothing to see here. I'm not buying it. I think he knows there's something to see here. I think they know there's something to see here. It just doesn't seem right with Paul Skene. I get it. Fatigue. Everyone's grinding. Everyone's working. I get it. Something to see here.
1: Yeah, they're 17 games out in the Central. It very well could be the 6.5 out of the wild card. People lie. I get it. I just don't see the reason. And if his arm shot or is something wrong with him, sit him down. You know what I'm saying? Because it ain't a whole lot. You know, he only pitches every fifth day anyway, even though they pushed him back here. I don't see the reason to half step if there's really something going on.
2: He's Emmett Golden. I'm Q Myers. It's game night here on ESPN Radio. What about that NFC North? Kyler Murray, he's the QB in Minnesota. Are they going to push the Chicago Bears? That's next on ESPN Radio on the all-new ESPN app.
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15: 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The Minnesota Vikings.
16: This is Kevin Seifert covering the Vikings. By far the biggest story for this team is whether Kyler Murray can become the latest plug-in quarterback to succeed in Minnesota. Murray won the team's starting job over J.J. McCarthy during training camp, and he is surrounded by the best group of skill position players and coaches he's ever had. The Vikings give him a great chance to revitalize his career, and in exchange they are hoping he can lead them to the playoffs. What happens after that could be really fascinating. Murray has a no-tag clause in his contract, so if he has a great year, he has a clear path to free agency if he wants it. But if he falls short, the Vikings could spend the 2027 offseason in a familiar place looking for a new quarterback.
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2: Minnesota Vikings, Kyler Murray, a little Purple Rain action. Shout out to Prince. Is he or isn't he that guy now that he's been named the starting quarterback of the Vikings? 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The all-new ESPN app, SiriusXM Channel 80 and TuneIn were presented by Progressive Insurance. He's Emmett Golden. I'm Q Myers. That, I think, is the biggest question, Emmett, when it comes to the Vikings. I trust that their defense is going to be rock solid. Brian Flores, hell of a defensive coordinator. He'll have that defense where it needs to be. I know that the head coach, Kevin O'Connell, hell of a head coach. He'll get the quarterback position right. If the quarterback is that guy, that's the big right. If the quarterback is that guy. Kyler Murray, Arizona gave him a lot of money to go away. They basically said, you're not that guy. How could Kevin O'Connell and the Minnesota Vikings prove them wrong and prove Kyler Murray is that guy?
1: It's as simple as winning games. It very much so is that simple. And Kevin O'Connell can say, look what I did with Sam Bradford. Right? He could take credit for it.
2: Look
1: know?
2: What I did with Sam Bradford. Then we sent him on down the road.
1: Sam Darnold. Every week.
2: I know.
1: I call him Sam Bradford.
2: Thing,
1: yeah.
2: But yeah.
1: Sam Darnold. I apologize, for that. And like you said, they did let him walk out the door. They're not, if Kyler takes them to the playoffs or God forbid wins the division with them, they're not going to let him walk out that door. I don't think they are for a second. And O'Connell's supposed to be the quarterback whisperer. So we shall see.
2: Well, the thing about it is, and Kevin Seifert broke it down in that little piece on the way in, is that he doesn't have, you know, he's not tackleable. So if you're going to, if he does turn things around and they have a really good season under Kyler Murray, he's going to get paid.
1: Mm-hmm.
2: Are they going to be willing to spend that kind of money with a starting quarterback in the National Football League, obviously not a top tier guy, but right. the next tier below, let's put it like that, would they be willing to spend that money, or are they going to look at, you know, J.J. McCarthy, or are they going to look at another guy, or are they just going to say, hey, man, we'll ride the hot hand that got us here in Kyler Murray?
17: I think they have to. You know, they fired Kwesi Adobe.

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12: It was a busy day in the NBA in L.A. I'm Q Myers. Lakers Governor Jeannie Buss is contesting her siblings' vote to sell the family's remaining 17.8% share of the Lakers, according to a letter from her lawyer obtained by ESPN. The Buss family siblings, in a statement early on Monday, said that they had voted to sell their remaining shares to Josh Kushner and Bob Iger at the same $12.5 billion valuation that Mark Walter agreed to last week. They believe they had the right to sell based on a tag-along provision that had been included in the previous sale Walter in June of 2025. Jeannie Buss was the lone sibling who did not vote to sell the team on Monday. Multiple sources told ESPN she didn't even respond to the family vote on whether to sell the team. Also in the NBA, they found no evidence showing Clippers owner Steve Ballmer funneled money through team sponsors to pay Kawhi Leonard in order to circumvent the salary cap. Instead, the NBA is focused on whether the team's introduction of Leonard to team sponsors constitutes a violation of the league rules prohibiting salary cap circumvention. Two of the sources said the league is examining whether the Clippers are guilty of failure to supervise employees, though it's unclear what specific rule the team would have violated or what the penalties would be, two of the sources said. A no-show in Major League Baseball. The Diamondbacks placed Ketel Marte on the restricted list after the All-Star infielder failed to show up Monday for the game against Boston. The Diamondbacks did not give a reason for the move after delaying posting their starting lineup until about 15 minutes before the first pitch. Arizona recalled infielder Jose Fernandez to fill Marte's roster spot. Marte went on restricted list a year ago when his home was broken into during the All-Star break. He apologized for missing three games after flying back to his home in the Dominican Republic. Arizona lost the game to Boston 11-1. For more scores and analysis, check out ESPN.com and the all-new ESPN app. Coming up, more game night with Emmett Golden and me, Hugh Myers, here on ESPN Radio.
13: 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The college football season is nearly here, and I'll tell you the one team that could be great that nobody is talking about. It's Unsportsmanlike, 6 a.m. Eastern, right here on ESPN Radio, ESPN2, and ESPNU.

0: You know, we're always all over that, but it got a little lean a couple times. I might have had axe throwing on there one time and maybe had some cornhole on there. But college football's back, baby. It's right around the corner.
1: We ain't got to worry about it anymore. That's right. We ain't got to worry about
0: it. I don't
1: have
0: to worry
1: about
0: turning on the Ocho.
1: Right. Hey, marble racing is better than most people think on the Ocho.
0: Okay. Just go ahead and, well, you know what? I'll give you that one. I'll let you get that one. I'll get that one. You know, we'll shout out to the Ocho.
1: Yeah, it's cool. Why not? You got to check it out.
0: Okay, he's Emmett Golden. I'm Q Myers. It's game night here on ESPN Radio, all new ESPN app. Coming up next, if you did it big, we will show you love. 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
0: 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Oh, sure. Scientists say solar storms mess with satellites, right? When I'm a...
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11: 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Gone! Lordy, Kevin McGonigal need that.
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14: 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It's never easy when you're dealing with family, is it? That's straight ahead, SportsCenter All Night. But it's been a rough month and a half for the Dodgers. We're just halfway through the month, and after dropping 3 of 4 to the Brewers over the weekend at home, Dodgers already dropping 4 series in the month of August. And we heard manager Dave Roberts calling out the club on Sunday.
15: This has been, you know, 4, 5, 6 weeks of below average production from our offense. It's the truth. And I just think that we just haven't played clean baseball for quite some time, and that speaks to the defense.
14: Dave Roberts opening up candidly. Monday, Dodgers opening up a series in Denver and opening up the offense. Max Muncy, a 3-run shot in the third, and then in the fifth.
16: He swings and hits a drive deep left center field. This ball heading back to the wall. It is gone. Over the wall, a home run for Ohtani. Home run number 28. An opposite field shot. And Shohei comes across, touches home plate. He has done it again.
14: There's number 28 on the air, but not where he'd stop.
16: That stretch of time. Ohtani hammers one. Deep right center. Way back and gone. Welcome back, my friends, to the show that never ends. He is unbelievable. A 2-run home run, number 29 on the season, 452 feet.
14: Emerson Lake and Palmer reference from Tim Neverett. AM 570 LA Sports. Dodgers, an 11-5 win over the Rockies. Ohtani, 4-for-5, 3 RBI, the 2 home runs. He now has 29 on the season.

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9: 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Or did Kevin McGonigal need that?
8: College football's AP poll has been released.
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4: 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It's never easy when you're dealing with family, is it? That's straight ahead, SportsCenter All Night. But it's been a rough month and a half for the Dodgers. We're just halfway through the month, and after dropping 3-4 to the Brewers over the weekend at home, Dodgers already dropping 4 series in the month of August. And we heard manager Dave Roberts calling out the club on Sunday.
12: This has been, you know, 4, 5, 6 weeks of below average production from our offense. It's the truth. And I just think that we just haven't played clean baseball for quite some time, and that speaks to the defense.
4: Dave Roberts opening up candidly. Monday, Dodgers opening up a series in Denver and opening up the offense. Max Muncy, a 3-run shot in the third, and then in the fifth.
13: He swings and hits a drive deep left center field. This ball heading back to the wall. It is gone. Over the wall, a home run for Ohtani. Home run number 28. An opposite field shot. And Shohei comes across, touches home plate. He has done it again.
4: There's number 28 on the air, but not where he'd stop.
13: That stretch of time. Ohtani hammers one. Deep right center. Way back and gone. Welcome back, my friends, to the show that never ends. He is unbelievable. A 2-run home run, number 29 on the season, 452 feet.
4: Emerson, Lake, and Palmer reference from Tim Neverett. AM 570 LA Sports. Dodgers, an 11-5 win over the Rockies. Ohtani, 4-for-5, 3 RBI, the 2 home runs. He now has 29 on the season. Second multi-homer game this season. His 19 career homers against the Rockies, his most against any National League opponent in his career. Dodgers, 1-4 hitters, combining for 12 hits, their most in a game this season. Dodgers get the win after manager Dave Roberts had expressed his frustration on Sunday. ESPN analyst Eduardo Perez.
14: We saw last year how Dave Roberts was able to manage and get hit the championship for that team. They've got talent. They've got big names. They've got big name starters as well. Blake Snell going today, dominating against Colorado in Colorado. But the way he manages in the postseason is completely different than the way he manages.

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0: 29 on the season, 452 feet.
1: Number two. In Cincinnati, Reds, Cardinals come down to one at-bat in the 10th. 700 WLW.
2: And to the plate. Ground ball by the third baseman. Stevenson, here he comes. They're going to wave him. Here's the throw, not nearly in time, and the Reds will walk off the Cardinals in game two. A base hit by Ellie De La Cruz. It just ate up the third baseman, Blaze Jordan, and the Reds will win it here in 10. 6-5 is the score.
1: Number one. That was Cincinnati. While in Chicago, the Cubs and White Sox also came down to one swing in the 10th. Cubs Radio Network.
3: Crow off swing. It's a high fly ball, deep right. Going back, Montgomery. He looks up.
1: PCA now with 30 on the season, but the Cubs also saying Monday they won't have shortstop Dansby Swanson. Oblique strain, and he's out at least a month. ESPN's Jesse Rogers in Chicago.
4: They're hoping it's closer to 4 weeks, but you really have to be careful with those oblique injuries. They can linger, so I think they'll be cautious. Get him ready for the playoffs is kind of what they're thinking. As far as overcoming it, they have the depth to do it. It's the one area of the team they're okay in. Not necessarily another starting shortstop, of course, but Nico Hoerner, who played that position in college, will slide over from second base. Pedro Ramirez, who's a good-looking rookie, will get full-time reps at second with Nico at short. And they even have another guy coming back from injury, Matt Shaw. He's due back very soon. So they can cover the loss. Having said that, Dansby Swanson is a perennial Gold Glove contender and two-time winner. So there'll be little things that I think they'll miss. But in terms of the big picture, I think they'll be okay down the stretch. The hope, though, is to get him back for the playoffs.
1: Cubs at the top of the NL wildcard standings. SportsCenter All Night continues. It's ESPN Radio.
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0: the call come from upstairs to have him check. And that kind of seems to be what happened here, because Jackson Dart laid on the ground for 3 full seconds and didn't move. So therefore, it seems that a call was made downstairs and he had to be checked. Now, Coach John Harbaugh understands his frustration, right? And we're talking about Jackson Dart here, because it is happening a lot. But he also said he's not going to be critical of the league because it's looking out for the player's health. Now, Jackson Dart might not be happy about that, but you know what one thing he is happy about is today, Malik Nabers, for the first time since tearing his knee, was on the field, full speed, live drills. And, you know, he looked maybe a little bit like a player who's coming back from a serious injury, but Malik Nabers was out there trending towards week one, said he felt fine. John Harbaugh said he looked pretty good, even though he's still not at full speed and 100% just yet. Still, a step in the right direction for Jackson Dart and his favorite target.
1: John Harbaugh says he's praying that Nabers will be ready for week one. There's a buyer. There's a seller. Maybe. That's next. SportsCenter All Night continues. It's ESPN Radio.
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2: Josh Kushner and Bob Iger reportedly set to buy the Lakers for more than $12 billion.
3: Kushner and Bob Iger were involved in expansions in Las Vegas. They looked around and said, before we do this, let's call and see if the Lakers are available.
1: And the Lakers are being sold. Mark Walters selling the team. The Buss family looking to piggyback on that and sell the remaining nearly 18% that they still have. At least five of the six siblings reportedly want to. Jeannie Buss apparently pumping the brakes on that, objecting to the proposed sale earlier on ESPN Radio, our Amber Wilson.
4: From the outside looking in, it looks like, well, Jeannie's the one who's the governor of the team, and you can't be a governor of a team unless you have at least a 15% share of that team. So she loses her involvement in the Lakers. None of her siblings are involved in the Lakers like that, so they don't care the same way that maybe she does, because she still wants to be able to have that title, so that it becomes her against her siblings, and you can see both sides, and there's no easy way. If you're the siblings, I understand why they want to take advantage of this price tag that Mark Walters just got, because they would be making significant money. They've had this as a family business. This has been their lives for so long. But man, that gets complicated as you get older, because do your children want to deal with 17.8%? Did those kids want to, you know, when do you go ahead and make those decisions and simplify things? And if the family's already not getting along, makes sense why some of them might be in favor of trying to simplify that trust.
1: Doesn't get simple when the lawyers get involved. Back to baseball. Phillies, a 6-5 win over the Marlins. Christopher Sanchez, six innings, gave up a run on eight hits, striking out six. He's up to 11 wins at home this season. Red Sox pounding the Diamondbacks.
5: 8-1 Boston. Here's a little looping line drive. Fair ball down the left field line all the way to the corner. They're going to send the runner home, and he's going to score standing up. Willier Abreu in without a throw to the plate. Rutschman has a double and probably a big sigh of relief. And the Red Sox lead 9-1.
1: It would be an 11-1 win over Arizona. WEEI, Red Sox, Major League best 30-11 since July 1st, even with the speed bump they hit over the past week or so. They're the only team in baseball with a win percentage of 650 or better since the 1st of July. Rays edge the Orioles 7-6, snapping a three-game losing streak and avoiding a four-game sweep against Baltimore.
0: 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Number four.
1: As we heard earlier on SportsCenter All Night, Carson Bench throws out back-to-back runners at the plate from right field. His teammate A.J. Ewing in left saying, I want some of that action. Howie Rose, 880 ESPN New York.
6: 0-1, now the pitch. Swinging a grounder left side on through. Base hit left field. Bogart's around third. He's coming home. Ewing throws the plate. Head first slide. He's out. He's out. That is the third outfield assist registered by the Mets in the first two innings. Two by Bench. One by Ewing.
0: Number three.
1: Dodgers have struggled the past month and a half, but certainly not Monday in Denver. AM 570, LA Sports.
7: Fast stretch of time. Ohtani hammers one. Deep right center. Way back and gone. Welcome back, my friends, to a show that never ends. He is unbelievable. A two-run home run, number 29 on the season, 452 feet.
0: Number two.
1: In Cincinnati, Reds, Cardinals come down to one at-bat in the 10th. 700 WLW.
8: And to the plate. Ground ball by the third baseman. Stevenson, here he comes. They're going to wave him. Here's the throw. Not nearly in time, and the Reds will walk off the Cardinals in game two. A base hit by Ellie De La Cruz. It just ate up the third baseman, Blaze Jordan. And the Reds will win it here in 10. 6-5 is the score.
0: Number one.
1: That was Cincinnati. While in Chicago, the Cubs and White Sox also came down to one swing in the 10th. Cubs Radio Network.
9: Crow walks on. It's a high fly ball. Deep right. Going back, Montgomery. He looks up. Cubs walk it off. Pete Crow Armstrong ends the game the way he started it. With a
1: Bay now with 30 on the season, but the Cubs also saying Monday they won't have shortstop Dansby Swanson. Oblique strain, and he's out at least a month. ESPN's Jesse Rogers in Chicago.
10: They're hoping it's closer to 4 weeks, but you really have to be careful with those oblique injuries. They can linger, so I think they'll be cautious. Get him ready for the playoffs is kind of what they're thinking. As far as overcoming it, they have the depth to do it. It's the one area of the team they're okay in. Not necessarily another starting shortstop, of course, but Nico Hoerner, who played that position in college, will slide over from second base. Pedro Ramirez, who's a good-looking rookie, will get full-time reps at second with Nico at short. And they even have another guy coming back from injury, Matt Shaw. He's due back very soon. So they can cover the loss. Having said that, Dansby Swanson is a perennial Gold Glove contender and two-time winner. So there'll be little things that I think they'll miss. But in terms of the big picture, I think they'll be okay down the stretch here. The hope, though, is to get him back to the playoffs.
1: Cubs at the top of the NL wildcard standings. SportsCenter All Night continues. 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
25: The pitch. Fly ball, deep right field, way back and right. Gone! Or did Kevin McGonigal need that?
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2: He's not going to play 60 plays a game. That's not what we're looking for. But he's going to get the snaps that he gets, and he's going to make us better. And hopefully we are playing a lot of games with the league.
0: Country.
1: Plus, we have all the latest from NFL training camps.
2: He's not going to play 60 plays a game. That's not what we're looking for. But he's going to get the snaps that he gets, and he's going to make us better. And hopefully we are playing a lot of games with the league. And he, along with those other guys I mentioned in that room.

0: Harbaugh said he looked pretty good, even though he's still not at full speed and 100% just yet. Still, a step in the right direction for Jackson Dart and his favorite target.
1: John Harbaugh says he's praying that neighbors will be ready for week one. 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Maybe. 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
17: Josh Kushner and Bob Iger reportedly set to buy the Lakers for more than $12 billion.
18: Kushner and Bob Iger were involved in expansions in Las Vegas. They looked around and said, before we do this, let's call and see if the Lakers are available.
1: And the Lakers are being sold. Mark Walters selling the team. The Buss family looking to piggyback on that and sell the remaining nearly 18% that they still have. At least five of the six siblings reportedly want to. Jeannie Buss apparently pumping the brakes on that, objecting to the proposed sale. 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

0: 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We are rolling out new automated forecasting technology that will change your life forever. Here goes. Today, the high temperature will be
1: 24 degrees.
0: With a low of
1: 11 degrees.
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1: snow flurries.
0: Wow. Wait, that can't be right. Really? That's the forecast? Oh, well. 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
1: 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I love you.
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8: The AP has released their top 25. 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
9: You have 9 Southeastern Conference teams that are ranked in the top 25. 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
10: I think the committee reads these rankings and kind of just gives a pass, even though they don't have to make any decisions until late October or early November.
0: We are on Sports Tonight here on ESPN Radio. 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Kimberly A. Martin, in for Smalls today. Evan Cohen with you. Yes, AP Top 25 out. College football, just a few weeks away here from week 0. Ohio State, Big Ten, number 1 overall. Oregon, number 2. Georgia, 3. Notre Dame, 4. Texas, 5. Indiana, defending champs, 6. The team they beat in the national championship game, Miami, 7. A&M, 8. Ole Miss, 9. And Oklahoma, 10. I guess I should mention number 11 because it's preseason. It's hype. It's headlines. It's not a national championship game, so that's when you talk about Lane Kiffin. Number 11, LSU, in that. Kmart, CC, yeah. Big... You say yes like I'm doing attendance.
11: I know you're here.
0: Biggest reaction right off the bat for the top 25.
12: It's a lot of shade in this poll going toward Miami and Indiana. They were just in the national championship game. Kirk Cignetti is the best coach in college football right now. He's got that program rolling. Back-to-back playoff appearances followed in his first season up with an undefeated season, a Heisman Trophy winner, and holding up to Natty. And then on the other side of it is what Mario Cristobal has done in Miami, right? He brought in

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11: 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Kimberly A. Martin in for Smalls today. Evan Cohen with you. If you missed any of the first hour of the show, shame, go back on the podcast and shame on you. Exactly right, Kmart. Great conversations about all the drama around LA hoops with like Lakers, Sale, Clippers, Kawhi, etc. Dodgers and Cubs last night, the two MVP candidates, both with two home runs. Shohei Ohtani with two for the Dodgers in their win over the Rockies. Pete Crow Armstrong with a leadoff homer and a walk-off homer for the Cubs against the White Sox, and the AP Top 25 out. And why exactly is Indiana so low per Kmart at number 6? But CC, we have power rankings.
12: All right, we got my power rankings today, and they are brought to you by SoFi. Get your money right. You know, it's Tuesday on Unsportsmanlike Kmart, which means we love to rank stuff. And today, I'm throwing a whole lot of shade because I got my most overhyped coming into the 2026 NFL season. So these are people, these are players, coaches, teams that are just getting way too much of the conversation when it comes to trying to contend for a championship. And I'm here to throw cold water on all of the runaway narratives that we got before we get through the end of training camp. So everybody ready?
13: Yes, sir.
14: Let's go.
12: All right, let's kick this thing off with number 5.
9: Number 5.
12: John Harbaugh.
14: Wow.
12: Listen, I understand he was the belle of the ball, like Kmart always says. When it came to the hiring cycle, the Giants gave him a 9-figure contract after he was ousted in Baltimore. Remember, he got a little working tension with the quarterback Lamar Jackson, and he lost the versus when it comes to the battle in Charm City. He ends up landing on his feet in the Big Apple. But let's we not forget that things were going left for John Harbaugh with the Baltimore Ravens. And it started at the beginning of last season when they blew a double-digit lead on the road in Buffalo. And, of course, that's what John Harbaugh has become known for in recent years. John Harbaugh has the most blown double-digit leads John Harbaugh has the most blown double-digit leads in the second half of games since 19.

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2: ESPN NFL analyst, Devin Comeview as well. You are a superstar. That is pretty cool. Monday Night Football.
13: I mean, kind of.
2: Patriots preseason broadcasts.
13: Hello?
2: Get up.
13: Honestly,
2: first take.
13: I'm just glad he had time to sit with us.
14: Calls games.
2: Yeah,
14: he got it all going.
15: Had y'all told me Kmart was going to be, I would have came even early. I'm just so excited to be able to work with Kmart. Like, this is just such a cool opportunity.
2: Let's have you weigh in. CC gave a power rankings today.
15: All right.
2: Yes. Top five most overhyped players, coaches, or teams going into the NFL season.
15: Overhyped.
2: Now, overhyped. Okay. Number one, Joe Burrow. Number two, L.A. Rams. Number three, Justin Herbert. Number four, Green Bay Packers. Number five, John Harbaugh.
15: How are the Rams not number one? The hype that we've had around them. I'm just saying. I'm not saying. Think about how much we've talked about the Rams all offseason.
14: We're talking about workouts from Aaron Donald during training
13: camp. Is he not a future Hall of Famer?
14: I'm not saying that.
15: But are you going to say the hype has not been insane?
13: Insane? No, I think the hype is warranted when you get.
15: But we don't know yet. We got to see what it looks like.
14: They
15: got to
14: play games, don't they?
15: They haven't even played one yet.
13: I cannot. Oh, and you know what? You're going to go downstairs and go and get up and hype it all up. But up here.
15: I'm not talking Rams today. Just because of this, I'm going to.

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10: 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Evan Cohen with you. We are on Sportsmanlike. And if you missed any of the first 2 hours of the show,
11: well, I can tell you, listen to the podcast, because the guys have been very, very feisty today. I don't know. I think it's because they're doing first take a little later, and I think they're trying to use me as like a sparring partner.
10: What?
11: And I will not stand for it.
10: What did we do with you? I feel like we were more feisty with you yesterday than today. Go back on yesterday's podcast to hear the feistiness.
11: Well, yesterday's podcast was just a little, yesterday's show was a little off the rails. Faces.
10: It was fun.
12: We had a good time yesterday.
10: Yeah, we enjoyed it.
11: Yeah, well, today not as
10: much. What are we feisty about? We all talked about the Lakers situation and Jeannie Buss.
12: Exactly.
10: And how you both made great points that I backed down.
11: We did.
10: That I said, hey, why not just keep her in the mix for the 3%? And you guys said you can't. If you're going to buy something new like that, you need a whole fresh regime. Mm-hmm. Okay. Good. The Clippers situation with Kawhi, his saga continues, still a mess. So I think we haven't been as feisty as you think, but maybe I'm about to start something. 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All right, Adam. Yesterday we had a brawl with Kmart here, Kimberly A. Martin. She said she loves Mexican food and then proceeded to say she doesn't like burritos, fajitas, enchiladas,
11: or soft shell tacos. I like those.
10: Okay. Point is, Cece and I said, you can't then say you love Mexican food if you don't like all of those items. Adam Schefter, where are you on this debate?
13: Well, I don't like it. I love Italian food, but I don't eat pizza, pasta, and,
11: Thank you, Adam. I love you.
10: What do you eat with the, okay, so when you're power ranking your Italian dishes and you're saying you love Italian food, what do you love?
13: No, I love all Italian food. I was being sarcastic.
10: Okay. Oh, yes! Yes! Yes! Yes! Yes! Yes! Yes! Yes! Yes! Yes! Yes! Yes! Yes! Yes! Yes! Yes! Yes! Yes! Yes! Yes! Yes! Yes! Yes! Yes! Yes! Yes! Yes! Yes! Yes! Yes! Yes! Yes! Yes! Yes! Yes! Yes! Yes! Yes! Yes! Yes! Yes! Yes! Yes! Yes! Yes! Yes! Yes! Yes! Yes! Yes! Yes! Yes! Yes! Yes! Yes! Yes! Yes! Yes! Yes! Yes! Yes! Yes! Yes! Yes! Yes! Yes! Yes! Yes! Yes! Yes! Yes! Yes! Yes! Yes! Yes! Yes! Yes! Yes! Yes! Yes! Yes! Yes! Yes! Yes! Yes! Yes! Yes! Yes! Yes!

0: I thought I had a friend.
1: Wow. That was tremendous, Adam. Well done by you. Well done by you. All right. Adam did his job. Now we get into football here.
2: All I know is I just finished my chocolate cake for breakfast.
1: Wait, but you know what? That's CC and I were talking, the grandparent part of it. You have kids. Like, my kid comes back. He ate.

0: Fox has put on the tape.
1: Is that what you were going to say, Evan?
2: No, but what a draft. This is like the Colts back in the day when they had Steve Entman and Quentin Coriot in the first
0: couple
2: picks
0: of the
2: draft.
0: Yeah.
2: That's what guys, Kmart just did. All right, Vegas East, I lost my pick here. I waited too long, I guess. Vegas East, your pick.
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2: He had a great setup.
0: Done.
2: He had a great setup. 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

0: course, the upcoming Saints and football seasons. And it's the Jaguars preview of their season and Four Downs. 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
8: 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The Miami Dolphins.
10: I'm Marcel Louis-Jacques covering the Dolphins, and success in 2026 won't really be determined by wins or losses, but rather by week-over-week progress for the youngest team in the NFL. The Dolphins will eat an NFL record $180 million in dead cap this season, but they also drafted a league-high 13 rookies in this year's draft. So while the wins may be few and far between, there's plenty of exciting things to watch on either side of the ball, like the development of Kaden Proctor, Caleb Douglas, Chris Johnson, and Jacob Rodriguez. And then, of course, there's quarterback Malik Willis, who was the only free agent to sign a multi-year deal with the Dolphins this offseason. How he develops as both a leader and a quarterback will impact exactly what the Dolphins' trajectory is for the near future.
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11: 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Two-A-Days, along with Chris Canty, Kimberly A. Martin, and for Smalls, Evan Cohen, with you, Miami Dolphins. Yes?
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9: No evidence that Steve Ballmer funneled money through sponsors to pay Kawhi Leonard in order to circumvent the salary cap.
10: Some people have read this story and there's sort of an exoneration happening. No, this is a negotiation between the Clippers attorneys right now and the league.
0: It is the Golux here on ESPN Radio, at the Golux on all social media. Steve Ballmer and the Clippers been under the microscope for the last year. Are they almost out on the other side? We'll find out. ESPN senior writer Baxter Holmes, kind enough to join us now. He, along with Don Van Natta, Ramona Shelburne, part of the reporting yesterday that, again, as you heard in the intro, says the NBA has no evidence that Ballmer funneled money to Kawhi Leonard via sponsor. Baxter, good morning. We appreciate you giving us some time today. So let's start there. As you look at and assess the situation now with your guys' report that they have no proof of that, but are looking into the issue of the Clippers introducing Kawhi to sponsors, how likely are we looking at an actual punishment here coming down for the Clippers based on what you guys know now?
11: Well, it's going to come down to the talks between all sides on this and whether the Clippers are willing to accept any of the findings or any proposed punishment from the league and then what that's based on. And I want to state here, I know this might sound like a kind of a weird process or why are they even talking about this? Why can't the NBA just hand down a punishment? And it's because this is cap circumvention and therefore it falls under the collective bargaining agreement. And there's a particular process that it has to follow there that's not very intuitive. And Adam Silver is not the judge, jury, and executioner in this matter. The different parties have to come to the table and kind of agree on what the outcome is, or it heads to arbitration where a neutral person is going to look at everything. There'll be a hearing potentially. There'll be new witness testimony, you know, discovery documents, things like that. And then that person would make the decision. And after that could Adam Silver then issue any kind of punishment. But as we stand here today, I would say that we're kind of at an impasse. The Clippers are refusing to accept any kind of finding related to cap circumvention or any punishment associated there with that. And the league is looking at introductions, which some sources have told us, if you're going to build a cap circumvention case and you're just focusing on the introductions, that likely is not going to be enough to survive an arbitration case.
12: So that's what I was going to ask. Let's just buy the Clippers reasoning, which I don't know if a lot of people do, and say they just introduced Kawhi Leonard to these companies. And what these companies did with Kawhi Leonard, they have no idea. Is introduction going to end up, maybe not now, but maybe in the future, going to be a disciplinary reasoning to do so?

0: Cleveland. According to Adam Schefter, they did sign outside linebacker Za'Darius Smith this morning to a one-year deal. So trying to address that lack of depth now along the pass rushing front for a team that was defined by it last year. So if you can beat your preseason win total, which seems pretty low, great. I don't think this is a playoff team. I would struggle to see that picture coming into shape unless the quarterback situation all of a sudden goes completely different than we expected to right now based on what we're seeing. So we'll get to training camp with the Miami Dolphins here in hour number two. But coming up next, are we headed to the inevitable, an NFL franchise making their home outside of the United States? The commissioner seems to think so. We'll get to that next here on the Golics.
1: Coming up on the Wednesday edition of Unsportsmanlike with Evan Carr, Michelle Spahman, and me, Chris Caney. The Buffalo Bills and Josh Allen are still searching for a Super Bowl appearance. I'll tell you if this is the year that they finally break through. It's Unsportsmanlike, 6 a.m. Eastern, right here on ESPN Radio, ESPN 2, and ESPN U.
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well-regarded, incredible quarterback. And can he make that work full time? It's one thing when the system put in place by someone else is something that you can take and run with. Now it's Pete Golding's show for the first time there in Oxford. So can he make that happen? Becomes incredible quarterback. And can he make that work full time? It's one thing when the system put in place by someone else is something that you can take and run with. Now it's Pete Golding's show for the first time there in Oxford. So.

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1: 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The Buffalo Bills and Josh Allen are still searching for a Super Bowl appearance. 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
14: 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Almost from the opening whistle, Inter Miami seemed to be playing from behind. 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
14: Mike Rizzo with the call on ESPN 106.3. The Herons were completely overwhelmed with self-inflicted wounds in the second half and would ultimately fall 4-1. 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
6: Hi, it's Evan Cohen. Have you ever been talking sports with a friend and realized they are confidently incorrect? Dan Marino won 2 Super Bowls. John Elway was incredible in the Buccaneers. Emmitt Smith was the greatest tight end of all time. Your friend says it with absolute certainty. At what point do you correct your friend in that spot? You don't want to embarrass that person. Kindness says let them enjoy the moment. Champions know how to stay calm and show mercy, but we all have a breaking point. Now, if they start talking about Jordan winning rings with the Lakers, grace goes out the window. 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
12: Hey, somebody has run out on the field. 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The guy is drunk, but there he goes. Oh, and they tackle him at the 40-yard line.
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0: 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If you missed any of it, Baxter Holmes stopped by to break down all the melodrama in the NBA. Kevin Clark stopped by to talk college football, the NFL, in hour number two. The Golicks, wherever you get your podcast, go ahead and download, subscribe, rate, and review, all that fun stuff. But we got to get some fun sound here. Pat Narduzzi at the podium is always a fun place to start. So, Devin, what do we got here to get going?
21: Yeah, Pitt head coach Pat Narduzzi was talking about wide receiver Tyreek Robinson. He said, you know, he's had a great camp. He's really excelling. And so he also talked about one thing he has a major concern is off the field. Take a listen.
22: You know, off the field, just little things he drives me nuts with. You know, like eating fish out of the river, that's not a good thing, okay?
21: Now, guys, listen, eating fish out the river, fish come from the river. They come from bodies of water. Junior, you have a little bit more on the body of water. What are your thoughts on this whole thing with Pat Narduzzi?
0: Yeah, so supposedly this river, the Monongahela, I don't know how to pronounce it first off. Monongahela.
21: Close enough. Yeah.
0: Apparently, it's a river generally considered safe, but maybe not the safest around there. And I just got to point out, and Pat Narduzzi said he does some Louisiana stuff from time to time. The man's from Shreveport, Louisiana. Now, I have been informed by the Louisiana love of my life. Louisiana, really two states. There's North Louisiana, South Louisiana, everything up by the 20 and everything up by the 10. And Shreveport, Monroe, all that stuff up there, affectionately known as the Duck Dynasty area. Down south is the Swamp People area. So this feels like some activity that might be North Louisiana specific. And one, I can't really judge him for it there. If you got fish you're catching out of the river, you feel like taking a bite, what am I going to fault you for? I'm sure he cleaned it.
23: It's kind of mixed. There is a historical industrial pollution in the Monongahela.
0: All right, maybe not great.
23: So it's mixed reviews on eating fish. And the fish in there are smallmouth, largemouth bass, walleye, catfish. So walleye, catfish, certainly fish that are served in restaurants everywhere. But the Monongahela has a little bit of reputation as being a little dirty. But I honestly don't really have a problem with this. I mean, right? Catching fish, cooking them up, eating them.
0: Good protein. Right. Love fish. The fewer legs it has, the better for you. That's day one stuff. So good for Tyreek Robinson, who it also sounds like is showing out in camp. So also properly fueled with the fish coming out of Monongahela. Go figure. Deb, what else we got?
21: All right, Chris Canty, unsportsmanlike host, was on Unsportsmanlike, obviously, talking about if the Rams don't win a Super Bowl, drafting Ty Simpson was a waste. Here it is.
24: Why the hell would you use a first-round pick on a guy that's going to redshirt? That's not going to help your football team, when you're going into a season trying to win a title in the twilight of Matthew Stafford's career. And everybody says, well, we mortgaged future assets to bring over Myles Garrett. That's true. But it still doesn't negate the fact that you could have used said first-round draft pick on a player that could help you this season. Everybody says, well, where are you going to go? What player would you... Anybody, quite literally anybody. Because if you don't win the title this year, everybody will go back and look at the opportunity cost that's associated with Ty Simpson and wonder whether or not a player that you could have taken with the 14th overall pick would have actually helped your team and put your team over the top.
21: Coach Senior, this was obviously the discourse during the draft when the selection was made. What are your thoughts on what Canty said?
23: Well, I mean, considering what they got with Myles Garrett, I mean, using assets for that, there's obviously nobody you could have picked that is better than Myles Garrett. I mean, without question. And let's also be honest. I know it's a 14 pick in the draft, and the expectation is that a high pick helps. But we've seen over time it's a 50-50 shot in the first round. And the odds that the guy you picked was a huge part of your team on a Super Bowl run as a rookie, I would, you know, you could bet for or against. It's a 50-50 shot.
0: Well, I think for them, the idea was a luxury piece. This would have been a third wide receiver, an offensive lineman that could have been in rotation, were a lot of the ones bantered about. And would those help you at critical points in the year based on this coaching staff's ability to it? It's all the idea that it's pointed towards winning now versus winning later. This is the Jordan Love Packers debate all over again, ticking Aaron Rodgers off on draft day instead of giving him another offensive weapon to work with at a time where you felt like at the end of his tenure there, you were going all in towards this. I tend to agree with Chris. I was surprised given the way the rest of this offseason has pointed, but I'm sure the Rams will tell you it's not going to be decided this year. This is going to be 2-3 years down the line, whenever Stafford hangs it up. If they believe they secured their quarterback of the future, then maybe sacrificing in the short term to give them more opportunities long term feels worth it to them. I tend to think in a league where winning the Super Bowl is the charge and is the goal, and it's one that you've clearly pushed all in on, that would probably be the case. Do we have time for one more, Dad?
21: Yeah, let's get it real quick. Jim Harbaugh talking about Justin Herbert to the Hall of Fame with busting the book.
1: Really, just becoming of like, boy, this is the best quarterback. I think he's the best there ever was. You know, that's what I think. And really, like, his only weakness right now is those of us around him that he's counting on, coaches, playmakers, offensive line, and we have got to just do everything in our power to get up to that level.
0: Wow. Do you know, no one loves gassing up their own quarterback quite like Jim Harbaugh. Remember, the same man that told you J.J. McCarthy should be the number one quarterback taken in his draft class and how that's aged. I'm not surprised by this, but him and Mike McDaniel do seem to both love him.
23: Yeah, they absolutely do, but you're right. I mean, Harbaugh loves to gas up his quarterback. You know, I could have done without the best ever line. That kind of takes away a little bit from what you're saying. I like Herbert, but yeah, best ever. That one took it over the top a little bit.
0: Can't wait to hear Mike McDaniel's take on this, as he is now getting a chance on both sides of the Tua Herbert debate that dominated sports talk for so long. We think Rich Eisen is the best that ever was. He's coming up next here on ESPN Radio and the ESPN app.
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5: My name is Whitney Allen, and I'm a widow. My husband, Ryan, died. We never thought we'd ever have to use life insurance, but the unexpected happened. With Ethos, signing up was fast and 100%.

0: Dolphins fans know him for an unfortunate couple of years at the helm there. He's a Bo Schembechler acolyte. So he coached at Michigan. He's an excellent coach. He just didn't have success in the league as a head coach. Your guy, man. Your guy.
1: There's a video that was going around social media. I think it was actually on Facebook. It was an old game where Drew threw a pass, a touchdown pass. They were, Saints were playing the Cowboys, and, and the camera just stops on Schottenheimer. And everyone in the comments was like, wait a second, is that Schottie?
0: Yeah.
1: Just looking young. And yeah, so he's definitely come a long way.
0: He's, and again, I just loved seeing him at the combine, you know, 1 year into being a head coach of the Cowboys. He's got an infectiousness of his, you know, excitement.
1: Yeah.
0: And if he tells Dak the same truths, I mean, that's...
1: He's got to be.
0: You have to assume.
1: Yeah. Mm-hmm.
0: You have to assume.
1: And it's also about how you receive it.
0: Like, you're ready. And the fact
1: you can
0: that
1: receive
0: they're
1: that information the way Drew Brees did.
0: No question.
2: Right.
0: No question. Where he's just basically like, okay, I've got some work cut out for me here. Mm-hmm. And he went about it and he did it to ultimate success.
2: Man.
0: And I just heard that story and I thought to myself, when I speak to him again, I got to ask him about Brian Schottenheimer because he's your guy right now and they are sitting on a terrific roster. And you could see already if George Pickens is walking around saying, let's run sprints, everybody, without being asked, and then tell the Rams, go, you know, laugh all you want. Nothing to see here. Don't look at us.
1: Mind your business.
0: I mean, if Pickens is turning around like that.
1: Yeah.
0: Okay.
1: I mean, it's hard to
0: I don't want to hype you up anymore. You know,
1: I'm trying to keep my.
0: It's exciting. You should be excited.
1: My expectations.
0: You should be really excited. 844-204-RICH is the number to dial. Let's take a break. We'll come back and phone calls. Phone lines are lit. And you made him cry too, TJ.
1: I mean,
0: you made him cry.
1: That is true.
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16: 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At 23, Jack Nicklaus is the youngest golfer to win the title.
0: 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Everybody. All right, phone lines are lit. We started the show with teams that are going to be out of the playoffs after being in last year, and then we chose a replacement for them. Let's go to Mr. Jones in Atlanta. Oh, is this the Counting Crows, Mr. Jones, or is that a different one?
18: Well, no, this is the Black Jerry Jones. In a way.
0: Yeah. All right.
18: I'm like the Black Jerry Jones.
0: All right, Mr. Jones in Atlanta, you've got one in and then one out.
1: They call me Mr. Jones.
18: So, speaking of Jerry Jones, I definitely got the Cowboys in. This is their best window to get in if they're going to ever get in since 1996.
0: Ooh. Okay.
18: This is their best window they were ever going to have again to get in.
0: So who's out?
18: Now, unfortunately, I want to say the Eagles, but I'm such a Jalen Hurts fan, and he's always been there.
0: Mm-hmm.
18: But I am going to say who's out this year will be the Chicago Bears.
0: The Bears are
18: out. Wow. I think Caleb's going to regress 1 year. Ooh. They got the book on him. Last year he had, you know what I'm saying, he had an exceptional season.
0: Mm-hmm.
18: Right, but people seem to discredit how powerful DJ Moore was on that team. You know what I'm saying?
0: Mm-hmm.
18: So I really think the loss of DJ Moore is going to be big over there.
0: Okay.
18: You know what I mean? I really believe that. And I'm going to lie, I'm with the Who That Boys on the low, because I don't know how Baker's going to play this season. Is Baker's going to be like, man, y'all don't want to pay me, the hell with you? Or, you know what I'm saying, and he's going to be vindictive and pull a Baker and be like, you know what? I'm going to throw for 40 touchdowns and 10 interceptions, take this team back to the playoffs, and now I want $60 million. So y'all better pay me now, you're going to really have to pay me later.
0: Look at that.
1: Ooh, yeah.
0: Thank you, sir. There you go. There goes Mr. Jones in Atlanta. Here's one thing for the Bears that they need to replicate. Well, two things. Not to give away my four downs coming up on them, which I believe is tomorrow. They pulled a lot out of the hat.

0: great in this room as opposed to the Atlanta Falcons quarterback room, which is not great. The Falcons 2027 starting quarterback is not currently on the roster.
1: I think that's an overreaction. I think Penix is, what do you think, they're going to just draft him where they drafted?
0: Opposed to the Atlanta Falcons quarterback room, which is not great. The Falcons 2027 starting quarterback is not currently on the roster.
1: Oh.

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0: 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Robert in Mission, Texas. You're here on the Rich Eisen Show. What's up, Robert?
18: Yes. Hey, Rich. Guys.
19: What's up, man?
18: I'm just calling in because I want to get on TJ a little bit as a Cowboys fan. I don't understand why he throws so much love at Jalen Hurts when he knows how Eagles fans are with Dak Prescott. So I just want to get on TJ a little bit as a Cowboys fan and remind him, we don't like them, TJ. We hate them. We don't think Jalen Hurts is good.
0: Well, may I help you for a second?
19: Please.
0: Thank you. Yes. I'm here for you.
19: Please.
0: Robert, yes, one of the things TJ really dislikes, I think out of many things, and you dislike few things. Yeah. You're a happy-go-lucky sort.
19: I try to.
0: You're a happy fella.
19: Like that way.
0: Yeah. But you don't like being accused of something that you're clearly not.
19: Oh, I hate that.
0: Which is 1,000% an Eagles hater.
19: I mean, as a
0: so for you to say that you that to tell this man who has been the butt, the donkey end.
19: Yeah, truly.
0: Of Carl Anthony Towns' enjoyment of the Eagles beating the Cowboys. This, you know, you're definitely in the correct church, but the very wrong pew. Yeah. Did I handle that appropriately?
19: You did. And also, Robert, like, we have kind of a job here to do, so I can't let my biasness just carry over and everything else. So,
0: yeah, you do.
20: I mean, you can.
19: Yeah, I can, but
0: you can, but you like Hurts, by the way. There are some athletes who are above the uniform dislike.
19: There are a few, and you wanted me to keep it real with you?
0: Oh, always.
19: Okay, yeah. Me growing up, didn't see guys that look like me playing quarterback very often. That's carried over into today's world. So am I a little bit lenient? Do I show a little bit more love to the brothers out there playing quarterback? I am not apologetic about that whatsoever. Yeah, I do root for them a little bit more because, like I said, didn't see that growing up. And we know the issues that they have at the quarterback position. So yeah, there won't be a lot of times where I will just completely crap on a black QB, even if he's playing for the team that I hate the most. So
0: there you go, Robert.
18: When you put it like that, TJ, I can't really say anything.
0: Yeah, Robert in Mission, Texas is a convert.
19: Just keeping it real.
0: He's a convert.
19: Keeping
0: right
19: it real.
0: Well done.
19: But do I dislike that team?
0: Of course you do.
19: Through and
0: but
19: through.
0: But Jalen Hurts is kind of above it.
19: Well,
0: I feel
19: he gets unfairly judged sometimes. So
0: I was that way with Mookie Betts. Was there a Yankee you couldn't hate?
21: Oh man,
0: Jeter.
21: No, I think Jeter's such a phony. I hate all of them.
0: Oh my God, Bernie? Even Bernie?
21: Bernie was fine.
0: Okay,
19: you love Johnny Damon though, bro. Come on.
21: Not after he went to that team.
0: Boggs. Do you see what he looks like now?
21: Shredded.
0: What the hell happened to him?
21: I don't know.
0: What's in his chicken?
19: Oh, yeah.
21: Those are not a nervous bird easy.
20: Protein beer that he's
0: protein.
20: Drinking?
0: He's, that's a lot of, I mean, chicken is protein.
19: Yeah, take care of your chicken.
20: I saw that. I don't know.
22: Eat your chicken. Don't just take care of it.
0: But I hear what you had to say about Jalen Hurts. I dig him. And by the way, I root for Jock Peterson, too.
19: Young Jock.
0: Okay. That makes sense? You picking up what I'm putting down? Dennis in Charleston, South Carolina. What's up, Dennis? What?
23: Hey, Rich, thanks for taking my call, man.
0: Yes. Right back at you. Sorry. I don't know why I just said that. But what's up, Dennis?
23: Yeah, let's go ahead and stir things up a little bit. I got my first team out. I got New England Patriots out.
0: Oh, that's two now. That is Charleston, South Carolina.
23: And the reason being is I don't like Super Bowl losers the following year. Okay. Who didn't make the playoffs.
0: Yeah, Super Bowl losers.
21: Is that the last
0: losers? Losers.
21: Lose a Super Bowl and then win it.
0: Yeah.
21: Patriots.
0: Wait a minute. If he follows through with, hold on a second, Dennis, if you follow through.

0: with who you're going to take or you're going to put in. If you follow through with what you told our call screener, I need a shot of Chris Brockman as you deliver that line. So the Patriots out, and who are you putting in, Dennis?
1: I'm putting in the Miami Dolphins.
2: You have got to be smoking something over there.
1: Let me tell you why.
0: Yeah, don't laugh at Dennis. You
3: know, sorry, Dennis.
1: You're talking about, you know, they lost all these wideouts from last year.
0: Yeah.
1: Tyreek was a non-issue last year.
0: That's right.
1: Okay.
0: Yeah.
1: Waddle, you know how many 100-yard games he had last year?
0: How many,
1: number
0: Dennis?
1: One wideout?
0: How many?
1: One. One.
0: They won't miss him. Who's he?
1: And he had 666 yards last year.
0: Oh.
1: I'm sure. I bet at least two of these receivers that Miami has this year, both of them will go over 666 yards.
0: Dennis in Charleston, South Carolina, bringing the noise and the funk, respectively. Let me ask you this question, Chris. Thanks for the call, Dennis. What would the odds of that be? Can you calculate that? I know you're the king of odds calculations. Patriots out, Dolphins in.
4: Stand by.
0: Somebody puts one hard-earned American dollar down on something like that. Can win what?
4: Just give me a minute.
0: A boat? Can you win a boat?
4: Tap dance for a second.
0: I'm tap dancing.
4: All right, Dolphins to make the playoffs.
0: Yes.
4: They have the highest odds in the AFC. That's 50-1.
0: Okay. And then you parlay that with the Patriots to miss.
4: Yeah, parlay that with Patriots to miss. The third lowest in the AFC.
0: Uh-huh. Put it all together.
4: You get about 22-1.
0: So I put $1 down, I win 22?
4: Yeah.
0: That's nothing.
5: 0.0.
0: Practically.
5: Zero.
3: Yeah, you got to put thousands down.
0: 844-204-RICH, number to dial. We're putting teams in the playoffs. We're taking them out because you can't just do one. It's hand in hand.
3: Right now, the Pats are out.
0: Twice.
3: Two times.
0: Damn. Dolphins are in.
4: If that happens, I'll buy you a steak, Dennis.
0: Uh-oh. You once upon a time ate a hat around here.
6: Yeah, you know.
4: I'm so owed a steak.
3: You are owed
4: from
3: a steak.
4: Some guy in Portland.
0: Okay.
3: That's true.
4: About like 3 years
0: ago. All right, you keep calling him out.
3: That thing is aging nicely.
0: Keep calling him out. Ramona Shelburne and the latest at the Lakers coming up next.
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9: Good. Hey. It is your boy Theo Dorsey. It is a Top 5 Tuesday here on Theoretically Speaking. It is August the 18th, and it is a very special day. We are 22 days out from the kickoff of the NFL season. As always, please stream us live on YouTube at ESPN South Florida. Subscribe, like, comment, do the whole nine. See our pretty faces on this Tuesday. They'll brighten you up. They'll brighten up your day. Also, you can stream us on your smart speakers. Just tell them to play ESPN 106.3. The news day of today, typically, especially right here in the Ides of August, could be pretty slow. But I like the hints. I like the odds of the NFL making a trip permanently overseas, potentially setting up an international franchise that inevitably players are going to complain about having to travel and play week after week after week. On the other side of the glass, on the ones and twos, probably perfectly suited for this conversation, is our guy Colin Russo from Russo and Rizzo, who is back from Jackson Hole, Wyoming. And I don't know why, Colin, but before you left, or actually after you left, I was on with Evan, and I assumed you had went to Madison. This whole time I've been telling people you went to Wisconsin. You went to Wisconsin, and no, it was Wyoming. But how was Wyoming?
14: Wyoming was great. Yeah, why would you think I'm going to Madison?
9: You know what it was? I skimmed the email you sent because you wrote it in third person.
14: Yes.
9: And I was so focused on the fact that you wrote your out-of-office email in third person.
14: Which people didn't like, by the way.
9: No, nobody likes that. Nobody likes a third-person speaker. It's not necessarily.
14: I had people who respond because we have a team thing. You just send it to the team, and then it goes to whoever it goes to. People responded to that who should not have received this email. Danny Zetterman, who runs Chicago's content, responds to that. I'm like, Danny, why are you even receiving this?
9: Why did you? Why did

0: You write an email in third person. We have to address this. Hey,
1: hold on.
0: Before we even get started.
1: No.
0: I ask you how Jackson Hole, Wyoming was.
1: Danny Zetterman, who is the content director at ESPN Chicago, responds to the email. I go, Danny, why are you receiving this?
0: Like, why? That's not the question. The issue is he probably, just like me, saw it, and it leaps out to you that you spoke in third person. Why?
1: I don't think it's a problem. You remember it, don't you?
0: Yeah, I remember it. It was very off-putting. It was,
1: See, the funny part is you remember the email. You don't remember me saying in the email that I'll be in Jackson Hole,
0: Wyoming.
1: I had
0: no clue where you went. That's the issue. Yes, it was memorable. The message got lost. The message got lost. So you just do that from time to time. You talk in third person.
1: I don't think there's anything wrong with that. Right, I think you have to dig in there. There's nothing wrong with that. Theo's going to be here.
0: Normal.
1: Theo's not going to be around. Sorry, you could reach out to Theo.
0: That's
1: He's going to have his phone.
0: That's weird. You know what I thought it was? I thought it was what this theme music is. You know, this theme music is from Severance.
1: Yes.
0: I thought maybe, because you spoke about yourself in first person at one point, then you spoke about your work self in
1: third
0: person.
1: It was not consistent, I agree. I did reread it, like, I could have cleaned this up.
0: You can't do two tenses in one email as well.
1: I screwed that up. You have something there. Not with the principal, but you have something there.
0: All right, fine. It's the one thing I'm most critical of my little brother, Zeke, former intern Zeke, about.
1: He talks
0: to third person.
1: Yeah, does he? Okay.
0: Like, we'll be chilling at the house, and he'll be like, yo, Zeke is hungry. And I'm like, that's weird.
1: That is weird in person, but it's funny by email. That is weird in person.
0: Or we'd be allowed to go somewhere. You're like, man, y'all could go, but Zeke ain't on. I'm like,
1: aren't you Zeke?
0: Are you having an odd body experience that I should know about?
1: But first time in the Mountain West. Have you ever been in the Mountain West?
0: No.
1: Actually, I've been in Boulder, Colorado, if you want to count that. But outside of that,
0: I haven't been to the Mountain West that you're speaking of. I've been like around it, Colorado.
1: I've been to Denver. I've been out to the suburbs, if you will, of Denver. That's the extent. Never been to Utah. Never been to Montana. Never been to any of the Idaho, Wyoming, and Jackson, Wyoming. I'm not gonna. If people know about it, so it's not a hidden gem. But what a gold mine, quietly. And what I mean by that, you know that Palm Beach County, for example, has 61 billionaires, right? Or Palm Beach has 61 billionaires, right? Yeah. It's a lot, and I think that's the most via any county in the United States. Jackson Hole, Wyoming, which is with the county or the Jackson, the city of, whatever you want to call it, has, you know, 11,000 people in it. 56 billionaires have places. 56. It's got the highest median, and I think the billionaires skew it, but it's got got the highest median income for 24 straight years in the United States for a county.
0: I'm very curious what that does for the area. Like, how does that look for the people that are locals that are not the billionaires?
1: Well, that's the thing. So I always ask the locals, like, do you live in Jackson or do you live outside? And a lot of them live, Idaho Falls in Idaho is probably 45 to an hour away. A lot of people live in Idaho and commute in.
0: If you're a Palm Beach County resident,
1: you used to live in the island, you know, 30 years ago, and all of a sudden it started getting pushed out a little bit.
0: Start pushing people out west. It's a tradition unlike any other, just like the tradition of the NFL, just overtaking any city, any land, any state, any country that it wants. It took Christmas. What was that, like 7 or 8 years ago? The NFL took Christmas. It stole Christmas away from the NBA.
1: More recently than that. I would say about 4 years ago. They've had Christmas Day games before, but until they made it the point to do it every year, I think I would say about 4 years.
0: The NFL takes what it wants, and we did get the bold headline today. 22 days out from the kickoff of the NFL season, that Roger Goodell is confirming that at some point there will be an NFL team outside of the USA. He says, I have no doubt that this will happen one day. So it's not like it's looming for tomorrow, but it does seem like, as we're about to have a historic amount of games, you know, I think nine international games this year, a new record. It does feel like that's the angle the NFL is getting to. That itself, for me as a fan, a little bit, I wonder if, I keep thinking Europe, and the more I talk about it out loud, I'm wondering if this just ends up being Mexico City or a place in Canada, and then they count it as being international. Because now I think about it, like, there's international NBA teams.
1: Canada would make a lot of sense.
0: Do they
1: care that much about Canada? That's the one thing.
0: Yeah, I don't know. I mean, there's a Canadian Football League as well. Like, so who knows what ends up happening?
1: Not as ambitious. I don't know if that's what it, I think he was alluding to a European team.
0: Yeah, I think so. I think so as well. And we will address some of that, especially on the Get Around later. We have Cameron Wolf from the NFL Network joining us around 2:40 today. And also with the Top 5 Tuesday, I'll be giving out my Top 5 surprise teams of this NFL season. Before we get

0: All of them, dog. I had probably one of the top five worst mornings execution wise, at least of this year. It was
1: with
0: it was
1: the baby.
0: Absolutely horrendous. It was partially with the baby, but also it was the top five worst mornings execution wise, at least of this year. It was
1: with the baby.
0: Absolutely horrendous. It was partially with the baby, but also it just. It

0: Pete throughout the whole process. Appointment ran about 10 or 15 minutes. We were in and out of there. It was one of those little follow-up things. That was golden. Wipe my hands. We're good. We're walking back to the car.
1: When you bring the baby on an appointment, are you bringing the baby in a stroller? Or do you save yourself the time and just carry the baby in, carry the baby out?
0: So I have this one-click stroller. It costs a pretty penny, and it's worth every single penny. It's a one-click stroller that when you pop it out of the trunk, I can get that thing set up in a matter of 5 seconds.
1: Oh, really? Okay.
0: So it's easy.
1: I was wondering, I'm like, if it's like we're going in and out, yeah. I could just carry the baby.
0: I could.
1: Like a football.
0: Yes, I could. And honestly, I would. But the issue is at doctor appointments, you could be sitting in that waiting room for like 10, 15 minutes.
1: All right.
0: You know what I'm saying? You want the comfortability.
1: I'm just curious. I don't know how you handle it.
0: You want the comfortability. If it's something that's in and out, I'll carry young cash in. For doctor's appointments, you know, I'm on somebody else's schedule.
1: All right, so the doctor's appointment goes well.
0: It goes well. But, you know, we get out, we're in the stroller, we're heading down the elevator as we are walking back to the car. And this is like probably about 9:40 or so. Mind you, I have a 12 o'clock meeting, so I have a condensed morning. I had everything pre-planned. I knew it was going to happen. The double doors of the doctor's office open. We walk out, and as soon as the sun hit my wife, myself, and my son, wife looks over at me, says, I have a proposition. You know what that proposition is already. She wants to go get a coffee out. Kylie, you know we got the coffee machine at the crib. We got the extensive coffee machine at the
1: crib. That's what I would have said.
0: But I baked this in already. I'm like, you know what? That's cool. You know what? Let's go to your favorite coffee shop. Take her to the coffee shop.
1: It's a waste of time.
0: We sit down. We get some quiche. You know what I'm saying? We get some coffee.
1: You get some what?
0: Quiche.
1: What is that?
0: It's like an egg delight.
1: Okay.
0: Like an egg breakfast. Like, you ever had quiche?
1: I don't know.
0: It's great. You don't like breakfast? Not breakfast?
1: I love breakfast. Continue.
0: Wow. Got to try quiche.
1: This is not a big time breakfast thing. Go ahead.
0: Quiche? 888-760-3776. Baptist Health Hotline. If you like quiche, please help get my guy right. You were in Jackson Hole. I bet you had some good places that had quiche out there as well. Either way, had a great breakfast. Son, still, not a peep out of him, not a cry. He was all good. We're smooth. We're smooth selling. Leave the coffee shop. And I remembered. I said, you know what? We got plenty of time to spare. Let's go run by the poll, by the precinct. Let's vote. Let's get the voting. You know, today's the primary voting day out here in Palm Beach County. So, and by the way, votepalmbeach.org. If you want to make sure that you have all the information about how and where you can vote.
1: Make sure you vet who you're voting for. Let's keep that in mind.
0: Please do. Please do. We did our research.
1: Read the news articles.
0: Oh, yeah. That's different. That's different. But please do be informed as you can. Read all the news articles. Be as up to date as possible. So we leave the coffee shop and we go to vote. And literally it all unraveled from there. I park at the precinct, which is near the crib. Immediately after a morning full of peace, quietness, and zen, my son Cash, he erupts. He's crying. He's wailing. So as we're trying to walk into now with the stroller, my wife and myself into this precinct, which is an elementary school, and I think they had the kids in today as well.
1: It's a school. Usually they shut it down.
0: Felt like it was a full parking lot.
1: It's not November, so I guess it's a county by county
0: smaller
1: thing.
0: Day. So as we're walking in, he's screaming, everybody's concerned. I'm a little bit flustered, and we're just trying to get through. We're like, all right, this is gonna be quick. We're encouraging that we get all the way up to the place where you're about to actually cast your ballot and vote. And we get up to the people at the table, which were so nice. They wanted more to do with my son than myself or my wife. They didn't even want to help us at that point. They just wanted to get a peek at him. So they were so great, so courteous, so nice. And as we were there, and they were like, well, we need a form of ID. I open up my wallet. I look down. I have two compartments in my wallet. One of them is for credit cards and like debit cards. The other one for IDs and like, you know, any kind of other identification systems. And I immediately knew. Look down. Saw a blank spot. No driver's license.
1: Right.
0: No driver's license. Not only is there no driver's license, I have no clue where my driver's license is at this point. And also, there's nothing else I have in my wallet that can help me be able to get to vote. Again, that's why you got to go online and make sure you do the checklist and you know what you need so you can cast your ballot. Wife goes and votes. I'm consoling my son. I never find my driver's license. It wasn't until I got back home that I realized a week before I had threw my driver's license away on accident.
1: Why?
0: I'm glad you asked.
1: It was pants, and you threw the pants out.
0: It was stupid. I had did the drive by. You know, how you can do a drive through prescription pickup at a pharmacy.
1: Sure.
0: Drive through prescription pickup. You have to put your ID in the little canister. You push it in. They take your ID. They give you your prescription. The lady at the CVS.

0: or Walgreens or whatever the hell it was, put my ID in the bag with the prescription as well, tied it up and gave it back to me. I think when I got home, I took the prescription, like the medicine out, threw the bag away.
1: That's a terrible mistake.
0: Didn't realize until now. So this morning, it took me about an hour of searching all through all the cars and jeans. It wasn't like I just got home and immediately remembered that. Searched through the entire house, couldn't find the ID. I realized now I have no driver's license, wasn't able to get my vote in. At this point, my son is erupting, crying. I have the meeting at noon that I was almost late for, trying to make sure I took care of him and tried to figure out where the hell my driver's license is. And I still got to figure out a way to vote after work here today. So I'm a little bit
1: flustered. You have a passport?
0: I do have a passport.
1: That should work. Use that.
0: You're right.
1: Yep. There you go. Gotcha. Wow. Bring the passport and you'll be good.
0: Bring the passport.
1: Yep.
0: I still got to get a driver's license. I think that's the most annoying part of all of this.
1: Yeah, I mean, figure that out when you figure that out. But a passport passes as a driver's license for a while.
0: Yeah.
1: So, don't get pulled over, but it should pass.
0: That was, maybe I shouldn't have said on the radio here that I do not have a driver's license.
1: It's not a big deal.
0: So I will get that renewed in whatever way it is. Hopefully it's not a long line.
1: See, you threw your driver's license out, and then the kid's throwing a fit, and
0: I'm a mess.
1: You're a mess.
0: I'm a mental mess. The issue is, I don't give a chance to actually give deep thought into too many things. It's like I'm always working. I'm plugging holes in the dam. He erupts and crying. Everything else stops. I'm trying to figure that out. So yeah, mental mess. No driver's license. Didn't get the vote. Going to try to do that on the way home, but then I got to go get the passport. It's a whole thing. So I'm all over the place. Say all of that to say this. As much of a mess that I am, not so much of a mess that I couldn't deliver to y'all a good top five Tuesday today. Today's top five Tuesday is going to be surprise teams in the NFL. And it's not going to be just good surprise teams. It's going to be some bad surprise teams. You know, you got good, you got bad. Sometimes you can shock the world with how you fall off the map. Sometimes you can shock the world with, oh, what the hell is that? Sam Darnold lifting up the Lombardi trophy. We're going to give the NFL's top five surprise teams of 2026. Calling my shot here today, because I will not let a tumultuous morning get in the way of that. But if you have a surprise team for 2026, and don't just say your favorite team, hit us on the Baptist Health Hotline and let us know what it is here on the show. 888-760-3776. 888-760-3776. 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What's your surprise team here coming into 2026? So for the top five Tuesday, we'll get this in. I know we have Tina's top five. We'll get this in, and on the other side, we'll get to our get around. But I'll get your reaction from it as well, because I know there's one team on here that might trigger a little emotion out of Russo.
2: Top five.
0: Now, before we start, I want to give you a couple of the surprise teams from last year. Clearly, I already stated the Seahawks as a surprise team. Them winning the Super Bowl with Clint Kubiak as the driver of that ship on the offensive side, and Mike McDonald's the head coach. But the Chiefs were a surprise team. A seven-year streak of winning the AFC West. Not only did they lose, they finished with six wins. Nobody called their shot on that one. The Broncos and the Patriots being in the AFC title game. We had a Bo Nix versus Drake May. Technically a Jarrett Stidham versus Drake May AFC title
1: Auburn
0: game.
1: Hero.
0: And right. And then the Panthers making the playoffs and giving the Rams a push. Like, those were some of the surprises of this year, this past year. Here are the surprises coming up for 2026.
3: Number five.
0: I'm going back to the Kansas City Chiefs. The Chiefs will be back in the AFC Championship game. I think saying that doesn't feel like a bold spot, which is why I put it at five on the list.
1: I thought if you said they were going to be a playoff team or win the division, I would say not a surprise. Yeah. But them winning two playoff games or a playoff game, I think counts.
0: They will be back in the AFC Championship game, and I think the sports books are starting to wake up to this. I think the general public isn't. Every single time I see somebody put out a list, I just saw Micah Parsons do it. They ranked the AFC West teams. He put the Chiefs third behind the Broncos and Chargers. There's a lot more hype, a lot more pizzazz around those teams, younger quarterbacks, newer.

0: systems. Chargers got Mike McDaniel. Everybody loves Sean Payton. Very quotable. The Chiefs kind of come into this year a bit boring. Patrick Mahomes coming off of injury.
1: Flying under the radar a little bit.
0: Flying under the radar. But let's look at what they did this offseason. Number one, they brought back Eric Bieniemy as their offensive coordinator. Gone is Matt Nagy. In is Eric Bieniemy, who last time he was the OC for the Chiefs was 2022. When the Chiefs went on to win the Super Bowl, 14-3 during the regular season, that was the 38-35 Chiefs over Eagles Super Bowl. And striking similarities between that 22 Chiefs team and this year. That was the last time that the Chiefs offense actually was firing at a very high rate, and that was under the guise of Eric Bieniemy. The leading touchdown getters for that team, Travis Kelce with 12, Jerick McKinnon with 9. The number one receiver was Juju Smith-Schuster.
1: Right.
0: People look at this Chiefs wide receiver room and they think, oh, the offense is going to be bad again because they still don't have a guy and you can't count on Rashee Rice. What Bieniemy and the Chiefs are doing this year are investing in the ground and pound, the run game. They went out and got the Super Bowl MVP in Ken Walker. They drafted a guy in Emmitt Johnson that popped in the preseason. They totally revamped their running back room. And I will say this, if you're expecting them to come out slow or to come out not, you know, throwing any haymakers with the Kansas City Chiefs, I think that there's a chip on their shoulder. They know this is the last ride for Travis Kelce, and Eric Bieniemy brings a whole new juice to that offense. I expect them not only to win that division, I expect them to be right back in the AFC Championship game, one away from the Super Bowl.
1: I think if you asked all the divisional rivals, and I think they would agree that there's a chip on their shoulder. They're very much a threat. It's an impossible place to win on the road. And, I mean, if Mahomes is going to have a full month-long camp, he's going to be fine health-wise. This is going to be a team that will be a threat. I don't know if I take them to win two playoff games again. Part of me thinks that their woes drafting has really cost them. And I think it has, right? They have not drafted offensively well at all, really, since Mahomes has gotten there.
0: Yeah.
1: And defensively, they let a lot of their stars go. Remember, they let Snead go. They got rid of McDuffie. They're outside of Chris Jones, and Leo Chenal.
0: Yep.
1: They're really unafraid to let people walk out the door. And I know everybody likes Spags. I don't know if their drafting is up to par for what it needs to be to continue to be great.
0: This year, they brought back L'Jarius Sneed, who's a little older.
1: They did bring back Sneed? Okay, I did not see that.
0: They just brought him back this year, but he's been hurt. We'll see what kind of a role he has. But you got to remember, this year, their first three picks, all on the defensive side of the ball.
1: Yeah.
0: At number six, you trade up, you get Mansoor Delane, the best cornerback in the draft.
1: You're right.
0: You went and got Peter Woods, a defensive tackle out of Clemson.
1: Yeah, he's a good player.
0: The year before, everybody thought he was a top five pick. His stock fell to the back end of the first round. And then they got a pass rusher out of Oklahoma, R. Mason Thomas. And what I will say about that Chiefs defense this year is there's a chance. I mean, they don't have to be a top five, top 10 defense. They just have to be better. Last year, they were a lot more susceptible. Especially to the run. They just have to be better at really getting after the passer and whatnot. And I think that's going to be a unit.
1: You trust that Mahomes, Kenneth Walker, and Travis Kelce can get something done offensively? You trust that?
0: I'll paint you a picture. Chiefs-Chargers playoff game, no matter where it is, Kansas City or
1: favored,
0: LA.
1: Yeah, who's favored? Kansas City's favored.
0: Think about all the other teams as well. I mean, your Jacksonville Jaguars.
1: Right. Jags beat them on Monday Night Football in Jacksonville. But yes.
0: Never forget that Devin Lloyd pick six. That was great. That was great. But again.
1: That was a game that broke the Chiefs. Keep that in mind.
0: Oh, yeah. That was a tough one.
2: Number four.
0: That Travis Hunter catch, too, in that one? Oh, my goodness. Right. That was a great game. Speaking of, I got your Jacksonville Jaguars.
1: In a positive or a negative way?
0: In a positive way. I think that, I mean, if you think about what the Jaguars
1: I think they'll be
0: are,
1: really good this year. I'm not just saying that. I think they'll be really good this year.
0: They're so good. Second year under Leon Cohen. I like the offensive system that he brought. They let Travis Etienne, formerly ETN, walk, but they like Bashaul Tootin. He went out and got Chris Rodriguez, a guy that he worked with back when he was at Kentucky.
1: Yeah.
0: On the perimeter, they have a plethora of weapons.
1: They got four good receivers. The best one, will be Parker Washington.
0: Parker Washington is Trevor's go-to guy.
1: He's been killing everybody in camp. He will be their best receiver this year.
0: So, Brian Thomas Jr., Parker Washington, you still got Jacoby Myers, who you extended last year.
1: And Travis Hunter, whenever you want to use him.
0: You've got the unicorn Travis Hunter, who added like 10 or 15 pounds this offseason.
1: He'll start at corner.
0: He's going to start at corner. He's going to play often on the outside on offense as well. And he also has a chip on his shoulder and something to prove after missing the back end of last year. The Jaguars were a good team last year. The Jaguars, you know,
1: 13 games
0: in the postseason,
1: led the Bills in the fourth quarter.
0: And the biggest issue was couldn't get key stops. I think bringing back a guy who was drafted top five, not just because he was a great receiver, but his prowess at corner is going to be able to help that. And then also just year two for Trevor Lawrence in the Liam Cohen system. I like the Jaguars to shock the world. And also the fact that they were a 13-win team last year and they're plus 3,000 right now to win the Super Bowl. Not saying I think they will do that. I just think that they should not be a longer shot than, let's say, Los Angeles Chargers.
1: We got to move on. I agree with you. But the one thing I would say, another thing, their offensive coordinator, Grant Udinski, was offered the Brown job, turned it down. And their defensive coordinator, Anthony Campanile, was offered the Cardinal job and turned it down. And they're both back. That's very underrated.
0: That's very, and it's also very helpful.
2: Number three,
0: the Atlanta Falcons. And this is the one where I'm hedging my bets. The Falcons this year are either going to have the number one pick in the 2027 draft, or they're going to be a 10-win team and back in the playoffs. You know, Atlanta hasn't made the playoffs, or excuse me, they haven't had a winning season since 2017. Kevin Stefanski now walks into this locker room where you have a lot of weapons. You have a offense that at least feels like it can be cohesive and move the needle, but you don't really necessarily have a quarterback. I've seen if there's anybody that knows how to work around the edges with poor quarterback play, it's the guy that spent the last 8 years with the Cleveland Browns. I think the Falcons, who, despite not having a winning season since 2017, have still won 8 games, 9 games, 7 games over and over again. They've been stuck in the NFL purgatory. I think that Kevin Stefanski, and also his ability to get the most maybe out of Tua Tagovailoa, if you can get him to revert back to any kind of semblance of what he was in 2023, or get some level of development out of year three Michael Penix Jr. when he gets back healthy, I like the Falcons to shock the world, and it's going to be one of two ways. It's either going to be disastrous and they're picking number one overall, or I think they're a 10-win team. They win the NFC South, which is literally up for grabs. And when I went on the good old sports book and saw that the Falcons had the longest odds to win that division, I was a bit shocked.
1: I agree with it too. I don't agree that they're going to have a good year. I would say the favorite that this team's going to blow up more often than you know, glow up. Think about it. They remember James Pierce Jr., who was the second year guy out of Tennessee who they liked, lost his mind in the offseason, got suspended, I believe, 6 games for personal conduct.
0: Yep.
1: Jalen Walker, who was their star outside linebacker, got hurt in camp. I think he's missing 10 games or a whole year.
0: I thought he was out for the season.
1: Might be the season, so he's done. And the thing is, they've drafted everything else well outside of maybe the primary positions of quarterback. You know, they've always had problems with defensive line, trying to figure that out. This is the team, and think about it. I think the other three teams in that division are all trending up. I don't love the Buccaneers, but Baker's always been good his whole career with the chip on his shoulder. Everybody's playing for their jobs in that system. The Saints, I think, are on the up, and I think the Panthers have a lot to prove as well. So I think those three, I trust more than I trust Atlanta. I would say Atlanta has a better chance at selling at the deadline comparatively to winning.
0: Yeah. Well, a lot to prove there. I got them, if I had to lean one way or the other, number one overall pick or 10-win season, I got them winning 10 games.
1: Yeah, I don't think
0: it's just an easy slate. And those teams that were high on also come into the year with some question marks. You saw Jordan Tyson just went down.
1: Yeah, I know, that hurts. I like that Saints over, too.
0: Yeah, I do like that. I love the Saints this offseason. I'm starting to back off it a little bit. At number two, I got the New York Giants. I think they're going to stink. I think the Giants are going to be absolutely abysmal. I looked, they are plus 3,000 to have the number one overall pick. I don't think they're far off from being there. I saw what Malik Nabers said. He probably is going to be back, and that's going to help their offense. I don't have a lot of faith in what Jackson Dart is going to be. If Daboll couldn't really get it out of him, and he still is playing a bit crash dummy-esque, and he still is taking bad hits, how long until Jameis Winston is your starting quarterback? And also, we're talking about a team that won 6 games 3 years ago, 3 games last, or 2 years ago, and 4 games this last year. I don't understand why people think that John Harbaugh is going to walk through that door and immediately turn them into an 8-9-win team. I saw their win totals at 7.5 right now. That's entirely too high for me. I think the Giants are going to stink. I think the rest of the NFC East is head and shoulders above them talent-wise.
1: I'm back and forth on this. I would not touch this over for the reasons you listed. I think they got a lot of injury concerns, but I like Harbaugh. I think Harbaugh is a good floor raiser. I think he's going to do a good job there. It was an A-plus hire for what it's worth. But I agree. There's a lot of questions. Everybody's under the assumption that Scadaboo and Dart are going to be these all-world players again. I don't know if that's the case. It's a tough division. Weirdly enough, you like the rest of the division. I actually think the rest of the division is very, very suspect, including Philadelphia. So I would say that I hesitantly, I would stay away from this. I wouldn't go to the lengths of saying they're going to stay.
0: Let me just list some names on their offensive staff for you. And you just tell me what your confidence meter is.
1: It's a classic Harbaugh hires that nobody likes outside of the Harbaugh system.
0: Matt Nagy.
1: Yeah.
0: Greg Roman.
1: Yeah, another Harbaugh guy.
0: Brian Callahan.
1: Yeah, another.

0: Jeez.
1: Willie Taggart.
0: Get experience.
1: Go ahead. No, go ahead and bank all those Giants this year. They will, look, with the first pick of the NFL draft.
0: Oh, don't do that.
2: Number one.
1: Speaking of bad, whatever your hopes and dreams are and expectations of the Cincinnati Bengals are, go ahead and lower.
0: I agree with this.
1: The Cincinnati Bengals, like, bringing in Dexter Lawrence, you know, and bringing back that offensive
0: core. In exchange for Trey Hendrickson, too.
1: Right. People forget that. They're losing Trey Hendrickson, who has been a mainstay on that defensive line for quite some time. The Bengals do not move the needle for me. And I have seen way too many smart football people give the take that this is going to be a Joe Burrow MVP season. The Bengals are going to be back in the Super Bowl. They've improved their defense substantially. They have all of the tools that they need. It's a team that has not made the playoffs since 2022. It's a team that is historically disappointed. And I have zero faith that any of that changes in 2026. It'll be fun for fantasy football. It's the same thing I said about the Bengals to open last year. Draft them in fantasy football. Have a great time. Don't bank on this team to be successful, especially in an AFC that has gotten increasingly tougher. I can list off 8 AFC teams right now that I have way more faith in than the Bengals. And one of them is in their division with the Baltimore Ravens. So, again, I would sell all of the Bengals stock if there's any availability sold right now. That is the top 5 Tuesday right there. Top 5 surprise teams of the NFL season. Your biggest problem with that one was the
0: Falcons. I'm not high on them.
1: Yeah. Yeah,
0: I agree with you on the Bengals. Bengals put all their eggs in 3 baskets. They're in a division with 3 new coaches. You got to assume that one or two of them are going to be good. And Zach Taylor is probably I'm surprised he's not talked about more. I think he's on the hottest seat in the league.
1: Well, I think that because they're cheap and they're not going to try to pay 2 coaches at once. So on the other side, we'll get to the get around quickly, and we have Cameron Wolf joining us as well. We'll talk a little fantasy football because we have that draft tomorrow for ESPN West Palm. We'll get some insights from him. And go around the league a little bit. Get his surprise teams as well. But it is the Top 5 Tuesday on Theoretically Speaking here on ESPN 106.3.
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12: 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Almost from the opening whistle, Inter Miami seemed to be playing from behind. 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
12: 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The Herons were completely overwhelmed with self-inflicted wounds in the second half and would ultimately fall 4-1. 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
4: Had the news on earlier this morning, and this color caught my eye. I looked up at the screen, this color caught my eye. I saw red everywhere. I'm like, what in the world? I'm seeing red. And I look up, it's the weather report. And all over South Florida, I don't care what city you're in this area, there were all the little rectangles, red boxes, and numbers that started with a 9. 98, 97, 98, 96, 98. It is hot, hot, hot, hot outside. 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You've been feeling, how different was the, when you got off the plane here and returned to South Florida, Colin, to back when you were in Jackson Hole, Wyoming, and I'm sure the weather was a little bit more nice.
5: 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I'll tell you this. 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So I caught a 4:56 a.m. tri-rail from West Palm to Lauderdale because they didn't want to drive. They didn't want to pay for the parking. And
4: how many stops is that?
5: A lot.
4: Yeah.
5: It took about an hour, 15 minutes. It's worth it, though. I would recommend that over paying for the parking.
4: Okay.
5: But point is, I parked around City Place where we parked for work, and I just walked it, right, so I could leave the car there. So I walked, I don't know, what is that, a quarter mile, maybe a little bit more?
4: Yeah.
5: I sweat completely through my shirt, and it was at 4 in the morning.
4: That's crazy.
5: 4 in the morning. I was dripping sweat getting on this train. I'm like, what the heck is going on? Then I get off the plane in Jackson where it's not dry, and it is dry, and it's 70 degrees. Fantastic.
4: Nice. That is nice. Nice.
5: 65 degrees and sunny. Oh, dude, sign me up.
4: Yeah, it's beautiful. That's what we get. That's what we get when it turns like November sometimes. So it's like that's the beauty of being here.
5: It's just flipped. Flipped.
4: Yeah, it's flipped a little bit. And I will say, too, what you experienced there, I'm experiencing at home. Right now, my office to take any meetings, to do any calls or interviews is in my screened-in outdoor courtyard. And I have this awning. And the benefit of this awning is when I drop the awning, not only does it prevent rain from getting into this screened-in courtyard, it also blocks out some of the sun. They say it knocks off 10 degrees. The issue is when it's 98 degrees outside and I'm knocking off 10 degrees, 88 don't feel so great to be

0: said then as well. So I've been, if I've been on an interview with you, high school head coaches out there where I've been
1: tripping on the computer.
0: I don't know if they think I'm just nervous to be talking to the great head coach of Glade Central and whatnot. Like, I don't think I'm shaking in my boots, but, I'm definitely wiping my sweat every 15 seconds or so. It's cause I can't be, disrupting the sleep indoors. I've been relegated to outside.
1: It's entirely too hot right now. It's been the hottest three weeks of the year.
0: It's incredible. It's incredible. It's got to end at some point.
1: This is the worst August I've had in terms of weather since I've been here. Last three years. 3 summers.
0: Oh, yeah.
1: This is the worst one.
0: It's been bad. I think it's been bad globally, though. It's been bad globally.
1: Right. No, but it's comparatively to the last two Augusts. Yeah. Oh, this one's worse.
0: Yeah. We've been struggling through it. Also struggling through it is our guy Cameron Wolf. He'll join us on the other side here from NFL Network. We'll give some fantasy football insights and advice ahead of y'all's drafts and some, tidbits from the training camp tour he's been on. That is Kyle Russo. I'm Theo Dorsey. It is the Top 5 Tuesday. We're theoretically speaking on ESPN 106.3.
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6: One of my favorite things right now, we have this automatic bottle washer because I'm too lazy to be washing all those bottles that my son uses myself. 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Yeah, man, this is, we were in the break, we were talking about some of the teams that, you know, we did the top five surprise teams.
7: Yeah, the trendies, up and downs.
6: And, you know, everybody's afraid to pick the Seahawks to go back to the Super Bowl. Have you noticed that? I've seen nobody have that take. Not to say that I want to have that take, but just generally speaking, a team that won that dominantly.
7: Good point.
6: I think there should be, I'm putting it out there.
7: They lost Kenneth Walker, but they hockey subbed him for Jadarian Price.
6: Yeah.
7: And offensively, if Darnold's going to be solid again, if anything, he's on his second year there.
6: The only thing that you fear is that Clint Kubiak, the offensive coordinator, left for the Las Vegas Raiders. How well can you replicate the success that you had offensively in his absence? I don't care that you have a guy that's running a similar system. I don't care that you have the people in place that just were, you know, through the roof in executing it last year. How well can you replicate that success offensively? And then I'm seeing the headlines that it looks like they're about to go out and get Terrion Arnold off the scrap heap here, a 23-year-old former first-round pick who's facing a lot of felony charges. But, you know, if he's cleared to play, it's another really good cornerback they can add to that demonstrably good defense. And the rich can kind of get richer there. So we'll see. We'll see. Joining us right now, though, on a Tuesday, we're howling with the wolf. Cameron Wolf is in from NFL Network right here on a Tuesday. And where are you back from, man? What the most recent training camp you were at?
8: I was in Buffalo. I was in Buffalo doing their past preseason game. So it's their home opener at the new stadium. It's been a lot of buzz on social media about their new stadium.
6: Yeah. What'd you think?
8: Most of it's been negative.
6: What'd you think?
8: But I had a good time. I had a good maybe I'm missing something. I didn't play on the field. So I didn't have no divots to pick up. I wasn't in the 400 level. So I ain't have bad seats. So maybe I just didn't experience the bad parts of the stadium. But it looked good to me. I've spent like 5 years in the old stadium, and the old stadium was rough.
6: It was ready to go.
8: So to me, this is a very big upgrade. Like, it's really going into the modern era. I talked to Deion Dawkins after the game for my one-on-one, and he compared it to being in a Rolls Royce Wraith compared to the old Papa's pickup truck, which was the old stadium. So he liked the new stadium. But I will say, like, I get it. They're going through some things with the turf. It was soft. Some players that complained about the divots coming up. But then they were quick to say, I like it better than turf. So it's kind of the give and take of you want grass, you got to deal with grass issues, you know?
6: Yeah.
8: So I thought it was good, though.
6: Look at the bright side. We already have a pre-baked in Josh Allen excuse if things don't go well this year. So, you know, congrats to the Bills. You did it. Yeah. Celebrate now.
8: Y'all always have something to say, Josh. Right?
6: Gotta have something for our guy. Cameron Wolf joining us here. We're going to get into so ESPN West Palm here is a station. We're going to be doing a live in-person fantasy football draft tomorrow after our show. Okay. Inter-office competition. There's a lot of people out there that are the good people that are watching, theoretically speaking, that are fantasy football fans. It's that time of the year. You have great insights on that. So we're going to do some fantasy football talk here, some sleepers and players to look out for. Before we get to that, though, Cam, I just gave out my top five NFL surprise teams of this season. Without even going back over that list, just for you, if you think about one team that the expectation for where they're going to be publicly versus what you think they're actually going to do, good or bad, right? This could be a team that fails substantially like the Chiefs did last year and nobody expected it, or a team that comes out of nowhere and is like a Super Bowl contender like the Seahawks. Who would be your surprise team for 2026 that people can expect?
8: Well, I actually think that it could be a tough year for the 49ers. I think the 49ers are always assumed to be a team in the mix. I think that they're old, they're injured, and I wonder if this is the beginning of the end with this current group. They've been holding on with the Williams, with the Bosas, now getting to Mike Evans, and I wonder if they fall to being a team with the losing record this year. And so, you know, from a team that I don't know if they were a title, I don't know if they're at the top of people's minds, title contender, but I think most people think of them as like a playoff team, and I could certainly see them dropping off. So that's probably one team I would say maybe in the other way. I think in the positive way, you know, I've talked up the Panthers a lot. I'm not going to go that route. I think the Cincinnati Bengals, I get it. They've got a lot of pressure. So, you know, if it goes the other way and they're bad again, then some people's jobs are at stake. But I saw them in training camp. They look really good to me. I do like what they did on defense. Obviously, Burrow's got to stay healthy. But to me, I think they're one of the best two or three teams in the AFC. And so I could see them certainly getting from, what were they last year? I don't know, 7 wins to 12 wins and being an AFC championship. So to me, I would say those are my two swing teams. I think Cincinnati's going upward, and I think San Francisco 49ers are going downward.
6: Well, based on what I just said last segment, because the Bengals were my number one surprise team, and I said it's because they're going to be horrendous, one of us going to be right. Yep. So this show's getting clipped either way. One of us is going to be correct on this. Unless they play it right down the middle, which everybody would absolutely hate. And I went back and looked at it for the 49ers. They have had 2 6-win seasons in the past 8 years, but the last two times they went 6 wins, it was following a Super Bowl loss. It was like the Super Bowl hangover season. So it would be, atypical for them to do so. But do you think this Christian McCaffrey thing, is this an actual injury, or do you think it's what some people are putting rumors out there to be, where maybe he's seeing the Bijan deal and he wants some bread?
8: Yeah, I don't know. Agents are creative these days, and you know, it's tough with McCaffrey because he's always had injury issues. When you hear tightness, you don't naturally think, oh, well, it's probably something he did to his hamstring, right? So that works for you either way. So I don't know. I don't want to pretend to be in Christian McCaffrey's body. I will say this. He's a very big routine and regiment dude. And so it worries me, even if his contract and his nothingness, that he's taking off time right before the season when he's going to get the ball 30 times a game.
6: Yeah.
8: Because that's when those soft tissue issues arise. So I don't know, honestly, if it's injury or contract. But I do think that it worries me that you're betting a lot on players who are 30 plus who have a propensity to get injured. Like I said, Trent Williams, Bosa, Christian McCaffrey, Mike Evans, all of them had bit all nicks and bruises so far. And you got Brock Purdy coming off an injury too. So I'm just worried, you know, I don't know. I'm not a rumor guy with the sustain with.
6: Oh my God. No, Pablo Torre found out. He said it's not real.
8: It's not real. Okay. Yeah. All right. Well, Pablo, I was like, but I'm going to say it seems weird. I'm not saying it's real, but It does seem weird that the team I'm most worried about with injuries has a built-in facility that mutates supposedly injuries.
6: It can't. Well, I will say is the electrical substation can't help. You know what also doesn't help? That you have a maniacal head coach who runs his players into the ground practice over practice over practice. Because I did.
8: Yeah.
6: I was curious, so I tapped into, like, you know, 49ers Nation, Bang Bang Niner Gang, and I asked a couple of Niners fans what they thought was going on, and they think it's Kyle Shanahan over practicing and you know, and doing some of those things. So who knows? Who knows?
8: Yeah, it could be. It could be. Shanahan's definitely old school. He comes from that Bill Walsh tree. So Walsh liked to do three practices a day. And if you were complaining, he'd get you out of there. So
6: yeah. Yeah. Well, I would have been out of there. I would have been out of there. We're howling with the wolf. Cameron Wolf here from NFL Network. Let's get into some fantasy football. I'm hoping that the rest of my office is not listening. And then we'll open this thing up here. I want three categories from you. We're going a sleeper quarterback, a handcuff running back, and a league winner wide receiver. Let's start with the sleeper quarterback. If I were to give you one from last year, a guy that nobody was really drafting that high that ended up being pretty good, how about last year's MVP in Matthew Stafford, who had about 8,000 touchdowns? And I think this year, again, he's one of those guys that you can probably draft late in your fantasy football drafts. But for you, who's a sleeper quarterback that you can wait on and get late in the draft and have a stacked team with?
8: So you're thinking past the 10th round, right?
6: Yeah,
8: like we're talking double digits, wait for a quarterback. Okay, let's keep it home a little bit here. And I would say Malik Willis is the player that I'm talking about here.
6: Wow.
8: I just drafted him in a mock draft as my second quarterback the other day. I think I got him in like the 13th or 14th round. And so hear me out. I think Malik is going to have some troubles this year as far as wins. I think it's going to be very hard for the Dolphins. They are also going to be a team that's behind a lot. And he is a quarterback who runs the ball a lot, which increases his floor. And he could have one or two of those games where it wouldn't shock me if he leads all quarterbacks in points. If he all of a sudden he goes off for 300 yards and 100 rushing. That wouldn't shock me. And I think his rushing floor gives him that ability. Now, again, there may be some games where the offense only scores 9 points. But if I'm looking for someone to get a hot over a period of 3 or 4 times, that's what I'm looking for my double-digit quarterback, Malik Willis. He was excellent in short staff last year. I'm looking for him as a backup in every single draft I'm at. And if for whatever reason I go late and don't pick one, maybe I do a Matthew Stafford, Malik Willis hybrid where I've got two style quarterbacks, maybe one safe, one high upside. So to me, he would be my sleeper, and I probably can get him in the 12th, 13th, 14th round.
6: I'm glad you didn't say Carson Beck. I've been pumping up some Carson Beck noise as of late. I'm glad you didn't go that far down into it. Let's go to handcuff running back. For those that don't know, it's usually you're picking a backup running back because it's a volatile position where either a guy can get his job taken or a veteran can, you know, pull a Christian McCaffrey and miss a lot of games. Is there anybody in specific? I know for me, every single draft I do, especially after watching this preseason, I'm going to be going after my guy Emmitt Johnson with the Kansas City Chiefs. They got him in the 5th round. He was one of the best all-purpose backs in the nation last year in college football out of Nebraska.
8: Okay.
6: And if Ken Walker is the bell cow and it works out for the Chiefs, good on them.
8: Yep.
6: He's never really proven to be fully healthy through an entire season. He also has never really had that huge workload. I think Emmitt Johnson is one of those guys that you can get for free and might have a few – might have like 5 or 6 startable weeks where he's running behind a really good Chiefs offensive line. But sleeper running back, handcuff running back, who are some of the guys you're looking at, Cam?
8: Yeah, okay. So let me start with Keaton Mitchell, the Chargers running back. I really like Mike McDaniel's scheme out there in L.A. You got Amarion Hampton, who's going to be the lead guy there. But he's another guy that's had some injuries. Mike McDaniel's always used 2 backs. Even here in Miami, it would be Achan and Raheem Mostert. Why can't Keaton Mitchell be the Raheem Mostert where he's getting 30 to 40% play time, but he's a receiver in the backfield. He's kind of that gadget type receiver. You can throw 5 to 6 screens, kind of your old school Danny Woodhead, Austin Eckler type back. And if Amarion Hampton get hurt, that's certainly a guy that can start. You can get him probably in the 13th, 14th round too. I also like the idea of getting Tank Bigsby, the Eagles backup running back there. Saquon Barkley has taken a lot of carries the last few years. It sounds like a part of their plan this year is to give Bigsby more touches, even with Barkley healthy. Not a split, but maybe he takes a third of the touches. And certainly, if Barkley gets hurt, he has league win upside. So I like a guy in Bigsby who's in an offense that still loves to run the ball. And I probably could get him for close to free at the back of the rounds, too. And a third one for you, Jonah Coleman. And this is more of a deep sleeper for you. Jonah Coleman is the Broncos' fourth-round rookie running back. That's a wide-open backfield. You got J.K. Dobbins, who, I'll just be straight with this, has been hurt most of his career.
6: Yeah.
8: And you got R.J. Harvey, who was their young pick last year, who didn't do a ton, to be honest. And I was there in camp. He hasn't got a lot of rave reviews on what he's been able to do there on the field. And Jonah Coleman's their best pass-protecting running back, which means that the coaches trust him on the field because he's not going to get Bo Nix killed. So that means he's going to play a lot of third downs. So we don't know how the Broncos' running back room is going to look like, but I'd take a flyer on Jonah Coleman, and maybe by the second or third month of the season, he's the Broncos' lead back.
6: Howling with the Wolf here. Cameron Wolf from NFL Network joining us here on Theoretically Speaking. Give you a couple of fantasy football tips and pointers here. I like the Jonah Coleman pool. How about Mike McDaniel, man? He's really seeming super relaxed and enjoying the OC role and not the main headset.
8: Yeah, that's his home. You know, he could be him. He could be a little wild sometimes.
6: Yeah.
8: Wears colorful shoes, expensive watches. He's just him. And he could just focus on getting his quarterback right, you know? And so I like the idea of him rebuilding Justin Herbert. He's been rebuilding his footwork, trying to help him get the ball out of his hands quicker. I think that you're going to see a different level of Herbert. Now, he's got to do it in the playoffs. I've been a Herbert critic. I'll just call it what it is. The lack of playoff success compared to how he's viewed is eye-opening. But if there's anybody who can help him at least be a more efficient quarterback when it matters in January, I think it's Mike McDaniel.
6: Yeah, I'm working on a list. It's called First Team All Out of Excuses. And Justin Herbert is working his way onto that list. I got to nail it down. I got like seven guys right now. I'm trying to narrow it down to five.
8: You got Josh Allen on that list. Oh, you got Joe Burrow on the list. Like, who's going to be your first team quarterback?
6: They are making it tough on the brother. They are making it tough. I might have to get a committee together and get some votes in. But yes, we're getting that in. One last one. Speaking of, we talked about some former Dolphins, Aaron McDaniel. And we talked about your guy, Malik Willis, league winner wide receiver, a guy that you can draft that receiver that's going to play way above expectation. My favorite for this one is Jalen Waddle. And it's simple. Mm. It's simple. Sean Payton he believes in Sean Payton like nobody else. And if he went out and spent a first plus on Jalen Waddle, he's going to feature that dude in this offense. And the last time I saw Waddle featured in a good offense, he was putting up incredible numbers as a rookie with the Miami Dolphins. I like Jalen Waddle this year with Bo Nix. The Broncos throw the hell out of the football, man.
8: They do. I like Jalen Waddle a lot. I think he would have been an option for me. I saw them in camp. He's been banged up. That's the only thing that worries me a little bit about Waddle. He seems to always have a little bit of a nick and bruise, but I'm going to value him. I got him in the sixth round of a 10-team mock draft the other day, and I was ecstatic.
6: Feeling good.
8: I think he's probably more of a fourth, fifth round pick. I'll give you two other names in the same division nobody seems to care about, the NFC South. I like Tedrick McMillan, the Panthers wide receiver. He is their guy. Like, they're moving him around in the slot and moving around the receiver. They were calling him Baby Mike Evans when I was there. They think that he's going to be that type of player for them. Wow. And so if there's not really a ton of other players on the Panthers, period, that you would trust to draft. And so I just feel like they're going to funnel him a lot of the targets. I think he's going to be their first, second, and third option on the offense. So you could probably get McMillan in the fourth round, and I could see him being a wide receiver one for you all year. And the other guy is Chris Olave, another guy who I think maybe doesn't get the love as a top 10 receiver, but he's right on that brink. Jordan Tyson, his rookie receiver, who was supposed to be opposite of him, got a hamstring injury. He's supposed to be out for 2 months. So you're looking at the first half of the season where Chris Olave is by far the number one receiving option, no secondary target. I think he's a guy that you probably get, I don't know, fifth, sixth round, that again, at least the first half of the year, probably is a wide receiver one and is at least a wide receiver two the second half of the year. So I like him as a potential league winner for you.
6: And I'm going to say again, hopefully nobody in my office was listening, because these guys I definitely have jotted down and I'm going to be angling for tomorrow. And Lastly, as we're talking fantasy football, is a league legit if we don't have a last place punishment? Is the league legit without a last place?
8: No, you gotta have something. You gotta have something. You know, whether it's, you know, wearing something crazy, eating something funny, having a, you know, do something on social media, whatever it is, you gotta have some punishment for the toilet.
6: I'm trying to cook something up here, so I'm trying to convince. There's a lot of people in here. A little nervous about it. They know I'm a win, so they know it won't be me, so I can make it as embarrassing as I want. Trying to cook up a good punishment for our in-office fantasy football league here. So we'll see what I come up with. Where to next? Where's your training camp tour taking?
8: I'm heading to Cleveland. Back to Cleveland. I went there earlier this offseason, but the world seems to always want to know what's going on with the Browns quarterback.
6: Wow.
8: I don't fully understand it because, to be perfectly honest, neither of these quarterbacks, doesn't matter which one, they're not going to be very good this year. They're probably going to be drafting a quarterback high in the 27 draft. But I will say that the Shador story intrigues me. You know, obviously son of a Hall of Famer, got a lot of fans, huge fan base. It seems like Deshaun is trending towards being the starter. He had the better first preseason week, but this is a real key week for Shador. If he can fight back, maybe he can make this close going into the final week. If Deshaun wins this week, I think that may be curtain. So I think this will be a real decision level week, and I'll be out there for the preseason game on Saturday.
6: Oh, well, enjoy Cleveland, which is nice during the summertime. And also Browns football and Browns quarterback. I can't wait till we get to a day where the Browns have a franchise quarterback and we don't have to do this every offseason. So that'll be fun.
8: Yeah.
6: Yeah.
8: Yeah. Maybe next offseason. Maybe. We'll see.
6: I won't bank on it. I will not bank on it. Appreciate your time, Cam. We'll tap in with you next week. That is Cameron Wolf from NFL Network, jumping in with some fantasy football advice as well. All right, Doc.
8: All right, man.
6: That was Cameron Wolf. You can follow him on Twitter and on social media at Cameron Wolf. He's got great NFL insights. On the other side, she's got great cocktail insights. Tina Costanza joins us for the happy hour on Theoretically Speaking on ESPN 106.3.
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11: 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Oh, sure. Scientists say solar storms mess with satellites? 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
11: 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Wake up with Unsportsmanlike on ESPN 106.3 before the sun starts its daily attack.
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5: Good heap. It is theoretically speaking. 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It's pretty good. Also, a lot of our coverage can be accessed there as well. We are in the thick of high school football season, and we'll be covering also Saturdays and Sundays in the area as well. On the other side of the glass, on the ones and twos, Colin Russo is in the building, back from Jackson Hole, Wyoming. And Tina is in the house for the happy hour, back from really important meetings internally here at ESPN West Palm. How did those go? Everything's good? We're situated?
6: Everything is great. Good. Welcome back, Colin.
5: Good money. Good money. Yeah, man.
7: The boat is sinking.
5: Oh, the boat is... No, the boat's not sinking.
6: What?
7: Oh, we're good? We're in a good spot?
6: What?
5: He said everything. I asked if everything is good. Yeah. He's saying the boat is sinking. The boat's not sinking. There might be a hole or two in the boat. It's not sinking.
7: Need Theo and Rizzo with the band and everybody else on the lifeboats on the Titanic.
5: And everybody's trying to...
7: Remember the movie? The guys are still playing when the boat is...
5: We're out front. Listen to Colin.
6: I'm so confused right now.
5: It's all right. It was metaphors and stuff.
7: You ever see Titanic?
6: No. I know about Titanic, though.
5: How many times?
7: What do you know about the Titanic?
6: The boat sinks.
5: Wow.
7: Give me the decade.
6: Jack dies. Rose dies.
5: Dang, I don't remember the decade. Was it the 20s?
7: Give me a 50-year period in which the Titanic sunk.
6: You know what? That's not...
5: When did the Titanic sink?
7: Yeah, Tina, a 50-year range of when the Titanic sank. It's not a hard question.
5: Oh, you know what? It was in the 10s. When? I don't know.
7: Theo, I'm not asking. Tina. A 50-year...
6: The 1900s and the 1950s. There you go. There's your 50-year
5: Somewhere
6: range.
5: In there, yeah.
7: There you go.
5: It was the unsinkable ship. Very ironic.
7: Very sinkable.
6: Are you talking about us? We're sinking?
5: No, it's the Titanic.
7: Well, the Titanic is sinking.
6: Yes. Well, I know that.
5: He made a metaphor up of, yeah. But forget all of it.
6: You couldn't just say, like, hey, Tina, I'm back from, Wyoming. Like, had a great trip.
5: Well, no, he's weird.
6: He's so weird.
5: Remember the email he sent out?
6: No.
5: The third-person email?
6: Oh.
5: Yeah.
7: Not a big deal.
6: That's not a first time that Colin said that. He sent worse emails.
5: Well, yeah, I assumed, but...
6: Do you remember the emails he used to send with for interns and their schedule? And it'd be like... I read them a history lesson.
7: I never sent them to Theo because they didn't work with Theo.
5: Yeah, I was about to say.
6: Yeah, it was like... He did it for a handful of weeks. But then I did it for a summer. Yeah.
7: And people didn't read it. I had a very good history lesson.
5: Yeah, why didn't you include me in it?
7: It was only people who worked with them, essentially. And then a variety of people that I wanted to add to it work with GKB.
5: Just for content's sake?
7: Who didn't work with GKB. As in our company.
6: Everyone on there worked for GKB.
7: BCC.
5: Oh, my God.
6: I actually love a BCC.
7: About 15 of my college friends. They had the full rundown of when the interns were working.
5: When you BCC somebody, if somebody replies to it, do they get that?
7: I don't know.
5: I've never BCC.
7: I'm a big advocate for BCC.
6: Oh, really? I love BCC. I do a ton of emails that way.
5: How do you even do it? Is it like you just
7: press the BCC button added. Yeah. And it gets sent to them and they don't... Yeah. Oh. And nobody knows that it's sent to them.
5: Yeah, I mean, this is all new to me. Not a big email guy, clearly. I am a big cocktail guy. And Tina, you got the cocktail of the day.
6: I do. And I did it around Colin being in Wyoming.
5: Wow.
6: And we've got the Tipsy Moose. I would get this drink.
5: Were you drinking a lot in Wyoming, Colin?
7: A healthy amount?
6: Excuse me, showing faces, not saying
7: a healthy amount?
6: Good for you. The Tipsy Moose.
7: Theo, you know what I did? Swing dancing. You familiar?
5: Yeah.
6: I've done that before.
5: Yeah.
7: Yeah?
6: Yeah. With the random person
5: first
6: in Utah.
7: You in Utah?
6: Yeah.
7: Nice. And so the thing about swing dancing is the man.

0: It's a girl, guy dancing with a girl. It's like, you know, and you got to do the twists and everything like that. The guy's completely in charge about where everybody goes and where everybody moves.
1: Wait, so were you dancing with a guy? He was swinging you?
0: No.
1: I'll just check
0: with
1: it.
0: With a girl.
1: Okay.
0: But the funny part is, so I danced with about four people, right?
1: Was it a swing dancing class?
0: It was a random local bar. Okay. Where people swing dance. And so, you know, that's swimming with the sharks. And it was recommended to me. I went on a Tuesday night, last Tuesday night. And my sister, I was trying to convince my family, such party poopers, tried to convince my sister to come. She came for about 45 minutes. And it was one of those things where you walk in, everybody's doing the dozens of spins. It's incredible how choreographed it is if you're good at it. It's
1: exhausting.
0: And I had two beers. I'm like, I don't know. I'm not going to learn it by studying. Just try it. So, and then I danced with three different girls at that event. And one of them was highly experienced, and she was judging me the entire time. Mm. The other two were pretty good, solid at it, and they were very, very helpful. But my sister said it was ugly. I thought it wasn't as bad as she said.
1: Do you have video?
0: I have video of the first one.
1: Wow. We must see this video.
0: Yeah, it's on my sister's phone.
1: Okay.
0: I have to figure that out.
1: We're going to have to get that.
0: But, it was fun, and it's something that I'm going to want to learn how to do. And then I went again on Friday night.
2: Wow.
0: And I only went to this different spot. But that, again, everyone.
2: This is the fourth one.
0: I only danced with one girl there, but they had line dancing there. And line dancing, I mean, come on. Put a fish in water, he'll swim.
1: How do you approach somebody about a swing dance?
0: You go up, it's good cold approach practice.
1: Non-verbal.
0: No, definitely. It's very verbal. It's good cold approach practice, you know? You go up and you basically just say, you want to dance this song, and every girl is just sort of waiting on the outside, just waiting to be asked. So it's one of those things. And all of them are very, very friendly, very charming.
1: I don't like doing dances in public that are making me sweat.
0: Listen, I run hot, so I get that. But
2: every time I dance when I'm out, I end up sweating. So you're just never dancing?
1: I like a chill dance. Any dance I'm doing like in club or bar environments, I'm washed now anyway.
0: I'll sweat through my shirt if it's the right vibe. No problem.
1: I ain't trying to sweat.
2: I'm not trying to get that.
0: No problem.
1: I did too much of that like high school through college, and then I burned out on sweating in the club.
0: If it's cold outside, you go outside, you cool down a little bit, you come back in, you're ready to rock and roll. Are you kidding me? Are you kidding me?
1: No.
0: Dancing like that? Are you kidding me? Sign me up.
1: I'm good on it.
0: When I was in Chicago in June, went to this one dancing club bar. Dude, I was on my hands were on my knees like Harbaugh trying to catch my breath after about 35 minutes straight.
1: Looking like Jimmy Butler in the finals.
0: I'll say this too. This is good too. I had six college buddies visit me. College buddies visit me once a year because I don't like the weekends are always busy. So I figure I always set one date, usually in the spring when they come. Six guys came in February. We went to Throw Social in Delray. I don't care about the name. Throw Social in Delray.
1: Yeah, I've been a few times. Nice.
0: It's a good spot. It's a good dance floor if you get the right night. They started with a great cover band that like good dancing songs. And then they went to a DJ who did like 90s dancing. We did I'm not even kidding, about 4 hours straight on the dance.
2: Oh, my goodness.
0: Four straight hours. I was dead sober leaving.
1: It's just not a vibe anymore. Like, I don't want to work out.
0: What a great time. And I'll do it again. And we still talk about it to this day. What a time.
1: Oh, my goodness.
0: There was nothing like dancing. There's nothing like dancing. But I got to learn how to swing dance. And that was something I was intimidated by. But, you know.
1: Face your fears.
0: Yeah, whatever you can
1: like
0: do.
1: Like bungee jumping.
0: Yes.
1: Cocktail of the day is the tipsy
2: moose.
1: Buffalo.
2: The okay, tipsy moose.
1: Because there's a lot of moose. How do you say moose plural?
0: Mooses. I saw nine moose in Wyoming. How about that?
1: Counted
2: wow.
1: Them.
2: Wow.
1: You counted
2: pretty
1: them.
2: Cool.
0: Yeah, you counted them. It's like
2: to see them.
0: Yeah, they're huge.
1: I can imagine.
0: Very dangerous, too.
1: Were you in a car when you saw
0: them? I was in a car for six of the nine.
1: Wow.
0: Yeah.
1: So three of them were wild?
0: What?
1: Out wild, just walking around?
0: It's not a zoo. It's a national park.
1: Oh, you're at the park. Okay.
0: Yeah, national park.
1: I thought you were walking out zoo. Sweaty from the swing dancing class.
0: And it's just outside.
1: And you're just walking. You're like, oh, my goodness.
0: No.
1: In the
0: area. You got to be loud and just be prepared to run.
1: You got to go to the moose area.
0: Okay. Be prepared to run. You got to have bear spray.
1: Jeez. You're not making Jackson Hole feel as inviting.
0: No, it's great. I didn't see a bear.
2: Swing dancing and bear spray.
1: Well, that's what happens when you're getting loaded up on tipsy mooses.
0: Oh, dude. Imagine being by yourself.
1: Trying to get to the dang cocktail of the day, Colin.
0: Imagine being by yourself with a bunch of locals in Wyoming. I know nobody there. And I'm just sitting there. I actually met two nurses who live in Jupiter.
2: Wow.
1: And they were so random.
0: Very strange.
1: I met one guy.
0: I was talking to one guy from Wyoming.
1: Yeah.
0: And he's like, "You're from Florida." He goes, "Those two are from Florida." I'm like, "Who?" And he goes, "Those two." And then all of a sudden, these two girls were doing a road trip through the Mountain West together. Wow. And they live, I don't want to say where, but they live in Jupiter.
2: Nice.
0: Which I thought was interesting.
2: You didn't bring any, you went on a family trip. You didn't bring any of your family members?
0: No, I tried to. My family, convincing my family to do anything is a journey.
1: Well, probably because you're all sweating out your shirts in the club. I don't know if I want to leave the house.
2: That's entertainment, though. Like his sister watched him swing dance.
0: That's how we got the video. She was there for one of the dances, and then she's like, "I'm leaving." All right.
1: Well, the tipsy moose, please.
2: Tipsy moose.
1: This is a long lead up.
2: I know.
1: Better be good.
2: You've got bourbon, coffee liqueur, amaretto, cold brew, maple syrup, and then just some ice. See, I wouldn't do the bourbon.
1: Yeah. I mean,
2: it doesn't sound bad.
1: I don't like amaretto like that.
0: You go to a bar, hey, what do you got? And they start telling us these local Wyoming IPAs and beers.
1: That sounds great.
0: That sounds great. I'll take a Coors Light.
1: You didn't get the local beers?
0: If I was paying for it, no.
1: Ah.
0: I was at a restaurant and my parents were paying for it. I was like, all right, we'll get a little creative here.
2: Literally says, give me the cheapest thing you got.
1: When you're somewhere like that, you got to get the local beer. You got to check out the IPAs specifically.
0: You waste my time.
1: When you're out here in Palm Beach County, Treasure Coast, and you need help with your car, there's one place to go that's not going to waste your time.
2: No, the only place to go, St. Lucie Battery and Tire. They've got locations in the Treasure Coast. They've got locations in Palm Beach County. I'm pumped. I'm going next week to Fort Pierce to St. Lucie Battery and Tire. I might learn some stuff.
1: Yeah.
2: Change some tires.
1: You might. You are going to learn
2: I'm going to learn some things.
1: Will you retain it is the question.
2: I don't know what yet. You know, whatever I learn, though, I'm still taking my vehicle.
1: Okay.
2: Sally the Sonata over to SLBT. I go to the one on Blue Heron at Military Trail. They've helped me out with tires. They've helped me out with batteries, with maintenance. Anything you need, go to slbatterytire.com to see the services that they provide and find the closest location to you.
0: Theo, have you ever seen that Boston commercial from the Super Bowl? With Chris Evans, John Krasinski, and they're talking about the Sonata.
2: I knew not to say it.
0: You know what I'm talking about? You're familiar, right?
1: Yeah, I am.
0: And they're trying to park the car.
1: Yeah.
0: And then he's like, "Hey, Rachel, how are you?" Like, "Johnny, you're not getting your car in there." And then he's like, John Krasinski's like, "Look who's got spot park."
2: No.
0: And then he starts parking it, and the UPS guy's like, "Hey, that Sonata ain't got no driver."
2: Theo, you were on the show last week, two weeks ago. Yeah. This was like a 20-minute conversation of the commercial, of every line in the commercial.
1: He likes
2: We then watched the commercial during the break. We then came back talking about it again.
0: I don't like a lot of commercials. I like that commercial.
2: He said it for the rest of the week. He signed a card for a teammate who left last week. Whatever, to park the car, whatever.
0: That Sonata ain't got no driver.
2: Yeah.
1: Oh, okay. It's like an insider.
2: It's not an insider. It's only Colin.
1: Okay.
0: You're familiar with the commercial.
1: Yeah, I'm familiar. I mean, it didn't stick with me. It didn't resonate the way that it resonated with you.
0: You don't think the Boston accent is just so funny? Hey, Johnny, how are you?
1: The Boston accent is, I just hear it a lot, you know? You hear it a lot.
0: All right.
1: You know, it's not that it's overdone, but there's a lot of Matt Damon movies, you know?
0: They should have gotten Matt Damon for the commercial.
1: It's probably expensive.
0: They got John Krasinski and Chris Evans. Those guys aren't cheap.
1: Speaking of a commercial, I actually am very intrigued by, and I got to hear the backstory too. Y'all probably have no clue what I'm talking about. There's a certain local television station here that's been running back to school promotions with like their on-air personalities, right? Okay. But the way that they're doing it is, it's like showing a kid version of them. Like it's like the open is like imagine if we're doing this with you, Tina. Like we would show like a 10-year-old. Blonde girl with like a book, and you know, she's opening her locker, and when she opens the locker, it transitions into grown-up Tina right now.
2: Oh, okay.
1: Except it's a real 10-year-old girl, and they did this for like 8 or 9 or 10 different personalities. It's a local TV station here in Palm Beach County that's been doing it. I won't shout them out, but I will say I've been very intrigued by these commercials because I'm like, who's doing the casting for this? Who's doing the, like, if we were to do that for us here at this station, like, are we, like, going to schools and being like, hey, we need an 8-year-old young, fair-skinned black guy?
0: Who wants to be in a movie?
1: I mean, no, I'm just like, for a local TV station to do casting and actually get these kids, because they're like, If there's like a Hispanic dude, it's like a little Hispanic kid.
0: Have you thought maybe it's his son?
2: Yeah, they're children.
1: I know these. I know these people, and okay. I know this is not their kids.
2: Okay. Okay. What about other people there? Like maybe there's more.
1: Maybe somebody in the office's kid.
2: There. Yeah. You never know.
1: We Who have in some here's kid could here? Play young Theo? Huh. We might be
0: Depends
1: hard pressed to figure
0: you
1: that
0: are.
1: Out. Yeah. Yeah. We might be hard pressed to
0: How
1: figure that out.
0: How open-minded you, Theo?
2: Yeah.
1: But no, I just thought that was a pretty, I need to know. I'm going to ask. I'm going to finally ask one of them. What the hell's going on here?
2: How'd you find these kids?
1: Also, like for the kid, for the parents of the kids, what if like, they're like, hey, we would like to cast your kid to be grown up Theo. And they look at me and they're like, my kid, his ugly ass ain't mine. like how did you, it just is very intriguing to me. So. We'll go to break on the other side. Do we have Tina's top five?
2: Yes.
1: Tina's top five on the other side. And I promise none of them will be commercial based. That is Colin Russo. That's Tina. It is the happy hour, theoretically speaking, on ESPN 106.3.
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0: From the Anajar and Levine Accident Attorney Studios, Theo Dorsey is theoretically speaking. 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
1: Back at it again. You can tell it's close to football season because every time I look up here on the ESPN News, and it's reruns of college football games. This one right here, Kansas State, Utah. Some junkies at the crib right now, just feasting on this, waiting on the actual football to get underway here in a very short order, in a very short time. Kyle Russo's on the other side of the glass on the ones and twos. He's back from Wyoming. Tina's in here for the happy hour here on Theoretically Speaking on the Top 5 Tuesday, and she's going to deliver her Tina's Top 5. Tina's Top 5. Are you, you've been thrilled with this. Did we miss last week's? I think we missed last week.
2: I was not on the air last Tuesday. So it's been a bit.
1: It's been a little while. So this has been a buildup, a big buildup of Tina's top five here. So without further ado, let's get right into it.
3: Top five.
1: Tina's top five. It goes sports. It goes culture. It goes lifestyle. It might even be just what she ate last night.
2: Yes.
1: We'll see how it goes. Starting off here.
0: Number five.
2: Number five is going to be a non-top five. Something that happened to me this weekend. And it's knowing when to hit on a girl when you are a bartender.
1: Oh boy.
2: Because this happened to me on Saturday. I went to happy hour, a little like snacks and bevs with one of our teammates, one of my besties. And she got there before me. And before we usually like sit at the bar. We're going to like grab drinks or just like we'll just sit at the bar. Yeah. So she got there before me. She sat at the bar. I came out like 5 minutes later and we're sitting there waiting. The bartender comes over, gets our drink, and she goes, "Hey, you have to give her celeb doppelganger." Because when she sat down, he gave her celeb doppelganger.
1: I
2: wasn't there, but sounds like he kind of like initiated, like, "Oh, you look like so-and-so."
1: So who was it?
2: Rest in peace, Hayden Panettiere.
4: Oh my God.
2: Was
4: that after?
2: This was Saturday, so no, this before. Like crazy though.
1: That's ridiculous. That should have been a tough.
2: Very sad.
1: That's kind of crazy.
2: So
4: what a crazy comp.
2: That's
4: a,
2: right?
4: That guy had an alibi?
2: I'm only sitting at the bar for less than 5 minutes when he gets our drink order, and then we're in this conversation of my doppelganger. And so he is on his phone and turns around his phone, and instead of it being my doppelganger, it is a message in his notes that says, "My doppelganger is the prettiest girl in the world." And I was immediately uncomfortable. And
4: wait, all right, so he wrote that down,
2: like he's on his phone, and I'm thinking he's searching up who my celeb doppelganger is.
4: And he just showed the prettiest girl in the world to you?
2: No, he turns around his notes app, and it says prettiest girl in the world.
4: Terrible shot.
2: Oh. And I was uncomfortable.
4: It's a terrible shot.
1: You practiced that shot.
2: And I'm like, what kind of shot is that?
4: When do you practice that? Patrick Ewing at Georgetown? Yeah. Go ahead, Karen.
2: Had to have used that so many times. And I should have asked that. Like, immediately should have been like, "Well, how many times you use that?" I was immediately, like, uncomfortable, just awkwardly laughed.
4: Yeah, so what'd you say to that?
2: We laughed, and that was it. And that's all that
4: did he
2: say.
4: Just walk away?
2: And he just walked away. And then he could probably tell how uncomfortable, because I don't think I looked straight ahead at the bar the rest of the time we were there, and I just looked at my friend the entire time. I was like, you gotta know when to do it. Like, maybe if there was, like, just reading, like, we should have a convo first, and you should get the vibes of, like, very sweet.
1: He went right after it.
2: Yeah. He's like, "Oh, I'm going." Yeah. Like, I'm shooting my shot right now, immediately.
1: Maybe you smile too hard at him. Maybe you smile too hard. You know?
2: I'm kidding. I don't know.
4: That's a terrible shot.
2: But just, you gotta know when to do it. Like, give it some time. Like, I'm sitting at the bar. I'm not just ordering a drink and leaving. Like, give it some time.
1: Oh, you had to sit there the rest of the,
2: I sat there the whole time.
1: Oh, yeah, no, I would've.
2: That's where it was, like, uncomfortable, because then I just sat there for another hour and a half ordering drinks and food, and I was so uncomfortable.
4: Was he your server?

0: He was my bartender the whole time.
1: Wow.
0: He was the only bartender
2: there.
0: What
2: was the tip?
0: My bestie paid for me. She's so sweet.
1: Oh, nice. It's beautiful. I mean, you could have gave him some actual tips, like...
2: Honestly, for the future, I...
0: Thank you so much, but not...
1: Yeah, try to, like, maybe pace yourself a little time.
2: That's a terrible shot. Yeah. Oh, my God, Valentine!
3: Number four.
1: That's a good one.
2: What kind of shot is that?
1: He launched that thing. Denzel Valentine is a legend.
2: He pulled up in transition from, like, 35 feet.
1: That was a legendary shot. That was a... I'm short for the league. I want to create moments. That's what Denzel Valentine did. Number four, Tina's top five.
0: New Auburn coach Alex Golish brought the Tigers marching band into the team room to teach the players the fight song. A first in 20 years, according to the band director. I love this. I didn't have, like, the college experience where, like, you're going to the game, you're singing the fight song, stuff like that. But I love that he made sure his team knew the fight song.
1: That's nice.
0: And the band probably felt so good.
1: Yeah, yeah. It also is valuing your band, valuing your band director. It's endearing you to... a lot of people who are going to have very sharp opinions on you anyway. It's a great way to kind of start off your tenure there. Golish knows what he's doing. I think he'll be good out there at Auburn.
2: I did have a college experience like that, and I, to this day, do not know the Wisconsin fight song.
1: Isn't it a jump around?
2: No. Like a band
1: fight
2: song.
1: It might as well be, you know?
2: And jump around is also a waste of time, but...
1: Y'all saying that your entire alma mater's thing is jump around.
2: What
1: and
2: a godforsaken... A godforsaken...
1: It's yours.
2: Tradition.
1: It's yours.
2: But, the fight songs, I don't know many of them. And Mike Rizzo, who we host on Russo and Rizzo, was very upset at me for not knowing this. I just don't know the college fight songs, and I watch plenty of college football. It's just not something I register or pay attention to. But it is a good...
1: It's always the song that they play after touchdown.
2: But there is something to the fact that the players, if you're on the team, you should probably know it.
1: Mm-hmm. Yeah. Yeah.
0: I like this.
3: Number three.
1: I like it too.
0: So last week we talked about Jaden Daniels and how he got all upset because of LSU possibly giving his number to a player. Well, now he's getting roasted online by sports teams and some major brands. And I sent this on Instagram to Theo, and I was like, I think this is brilliant. If it happened to me, I would cry, but I love it. And like, I wrote down some of the examples, like DraftKings, they tweeted out of respect to Jaden Daniels, I'll be ending my work shift at 4:59 today. Thanks my boss for unshitting me and heading out early. StubHub did effective immediately. We will no longer offer tickets in groups of five out of respect for Jaden Daniels. We're only doing four or six plus. Thanks for understanding.
1: Wait, Tina.
0: Tina's top five.
1: You missed the golden opportunity here to respect Jaden Daniels. What are you doing?
2: That's a bad one. That's a bad miss.
1: What are you doing?
0: Oh, man.
1: Yeah. We could have did four today.
0: That's true.
2: That's a shame.
0: And I honestly like, as I'm thinking about the Auburn one, way more than this. I could have done four.
1: You could have said, when I hit the button, you could have said,
3: number five.
0: Out of respect for Jaden Daniels. So good.
1: You know what? Maybe you just bring it back next week. People will forget that we did this.
0: Bring it back.
1: But no, you know what I would say about this whole Jaden Daniels thing is there always comes a point where the joke goes too far. And I saw Tulane football, I think it was. Tulsa football posted a Instagram carousel of the two number fives on their team, and they erased out the number. And they said, out of respect for Jaden Daniels, we are, can y'all come up with new numbers for our two former number fives? And only thing I can think is, you're Tulsa football. You know, like, you're a little too close to the situation. You're a college football program. Yeah. I don't think you should not be making these jokes. It's okay for, like, Nokia and random, you know, Grubhub and stuff. But Tulsa football, no. No. Leave it alone.
0: The other two examples were, like, the Mets and the Guardians. Like, baseball teams. So
1: degrees of separation.
0: You're allowed to do that. Yeah.
1: Degrees of separation. Like, Tulsa, you might one of these days have a money game against somebody who cares about that. I guess LSU would like the joke. I don't know.
3: Number two.
0: I don't know if you guys saw this, but during a live Marty and McGee show from a coffee shop, ESPN's Marty Smith got tired of a squeaky door disrupting the broadcast, and after having WD-40 delivered, he sprayed the hinges live on air and fixed the door.
1: That was incredible work.
0: It was awesome.
1: I did see this. So did you see this, Colin?
2: I did not.
1: Marty's sitting there at a coffee shop, and the door's in frame. So the best part about it is the actual squeaky door's in frame behind him.
0: Yes.
1: And
0: so when you
1: podcast.
0: Hear it, you see it.
1: Yeah, and he got it, I guess, a DoorDash, Grub, whatever, he got it delivered, and he walks over and he WD-40s the door. My question is this. How far, like, clearly you can WD-40 a door at any establishment and not really get in trouble. How far can you go in fixing something at an establishment before somebody comes out and taps you on the shoulder like, yo, relax. Like, if I brought out a screwdriver to fix something that was annoying me at a place, like, is that a little too far? I bring out my jackhammer because there's a pothole issue.
2: If it's any service spot, they likely don't get paid enough to go after somebody who's working on the door.
1: Yeah.
2: Do your thing.
0: My question, though, is why is his show at a coffee shop?
1: He's probably on the road. You know, he's probably going to training camp, college football season, you know? Stopped into the coffee shop to record a podcast. You know?
2: That's probably it.
0: I guess, yeah.
1: I doubt he does the show from the coffee shop every day.
0: Like, I'm happy this happened because it was funny.
1: Yeah, that's good. That's great content. That's great content. Leaning in on the environment. And here it is, Tina's top five at the apex of the mountain.
3: Number one.
0: So tomorrow we've got our ESPN West Palm fantasy draft.
1: Yes.
0: Next week.
1: What pick are you? Do you remember?
0: I'm second to last.
1: Wow. I'm eight.
0: I'm nine.
1: Third to last. Yeah.
0: Yeah. Okay. There you go. Okay. Sorry, threw me off there.
1: It'll come back. Yeah, it's all good.
0: We have our fantasy draft tomorrow. Next week, we're doing a fun fantasy draft as well. Colin's a part of it. Max Scherzer had a fun fantasy draft idea. Blue Jays pitcher Max Scherzer came up with a unique way to set the team's fantasy football draft order by pairing each player with a member of the support staff. They pick names out of a hat and having the staffers compete in a radar gun throwing contest.
1: Nice.
0: So the hardest throw earned their assigned player the first draft pick. So that's how they determine their order.
1: I love that.
2: Wow. Max Scherzer, geez, the flamethrower himself coming up with that idea.
1: Right. Well, he's not throwing it though.
0: He's not throwing it.
1: The support staff is.
2: But it's still, geez.
1: I like that.
2: He's going to know though. He's going to know the former pitching coach. He probably knows who throws hard.
0: Well, no, they pick out of a hat the support teammate.
2: Oh, they don't get to choose
0: which
2: one?
0: So they're random. Yes. Okay. So it's he can pick out of a hat and he gets Tommy and then Tommy pitches.
1: Ours was decided by like ducks.
0: A duck race, yes.
1: A duck race.
0: We do the duck race every once in a while here for like, well, what are we getting for lunch? We have options and there's both people. We do a duck race.
1: Is that some kind of AI thing? I've never understood where y'all come up with this duck race.
0: It's just a website.
1: It's a website?
0: Yeah.
1: Okay. And that's how I got eight and you got nine.
0: Yeah, I was leading the way an hour in and then I got nine.
1: I can't wait to snipe y'all on all of y'all's picks that you want. The only issue I have with our ESPN West Palm fantasy football draft is no last place punishment so far. No last place punishment.
0: Yeah, we didn't find out if we did one last year.
1: I don't think we did.
0: I don't think so.
1: I don't think we did. We got to come up with a last place punishment. I feel like that's part of it. Are you in this, Colin?
2: No.
1: Why not?
2: I have two fantasy football drafts pretty exclusively.
0: And that's all he does, I guess.
1: What do you mean? What do you mean by that?
2: What do you mean what I mean? I don't think that's that complicated. I have the two leagues, and I think there's too much overlap if you continue to add the teams.
0: It's just for fun, though.
1: It's work. It's
0: camaraderie.
1: Like,
2: it's never for fun.
1: What do you mean it's never for fun?
2: Well, you're trying to win.
1: Well, yeah, you can win still. You can still
2: put money
1: have fun.
2: In?
1: Huh?
0: Yeah, it's $20.
1: I don't know if we're allowed. Are we allowed to say that?
0: Oh, I don't know. No.
1: We're playing with Monopoly money. $20 Monopoly dollars. Yeah, nothing.
2: Well, I would never invest fake money into a league.
1: Oh my God.
2: I have two leagues and I don't like to, and I try to overlap I try to have the same players overlap for both teams as much as I can.
1: Okay.
2: I've done the same. It's been like that for like 15 years. I just like the novelty of the two leagues. Too many things I'm rooting for. I don't like that. I think that's an honorable way to do that.
0: I'm doing the most leagues I've ever done this year.
2: How many?
0: I'm doing the fantasy draft tomorrow. Yeah. I'm doing the one next week that we're a part of through work, and I'm doing a survivor pool.
1: So you're in that one?
2: A survivor pool is different than a fantasy draft.
0: But it's still three things. It's whatever. It's still
2: three
0: things.
2: I think I'm in that one.
0: That's
1: so are you in three leagues now?
0: No.
2: I'm not in the league next week, am I?
1: Colin,
0: you might be forced to, yes.
2: Hopefully we get other volunteers, but yes.
1: Sounds like you're in that one.
0: Yeah.
2: But survivor pool is different. Survivor pool is different.
0: Okay, I'm doing three different things.
1: Around
0: related, yes, to football.
2: Survivor pools are great.
1: We should do your survivor picks on air. We should do
0: deal.
1: We should do your survivor picks on air. Is this an internal or is this external?
0: External.
1: Okay.
0: But you guys can help me.
1: All right. We'll do Tina's survival picks on air throughout the season and try to give some insights on that. Cause I do like survivor pools as well. Maybe we can get help from the good people on the Baptist Health Hotline. 888-760-3776. We need a last place punishment for the ESPN West Palm Fantasy Football League. Is Mike Rizzo in it? Is he in it or did he bow out too?
0: No, he's not in either.
1: So then we're good. We can do a last place punishment. He's the only one here that's too afraid to do punishment.
2: No, Mike's like me too. I think he's got the one or two leagues and that's it.
1: I'm fine with that. I'm just saying we never can do punishments for anything here because Mike doesn't like us to. If
2: he's
1: not in it, we can actually do a last place punishment. Help us find one. Give us

0: some ideas. I do like, there was one that came out that was like, you have to play an entire 18-hole golf course with no ball. And you have to be paired with random, like with strangers.
1: Oh.
0: Like, you know what I'm saying? Like, you're actually like, you're pantomiming golf
1: yeah.
0: for 18 holes with random. And you can't tell them why you're doing it. You know how long that's? That's like four and a half hours. That's a crazy.
1: Not that bad, though. It could be worse.
0: By hole three, I would leave that person if that was happening. 888-760-3776. Hit us up on the Baptist Health Hotline. 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
0: We need a fantasy football punishment for last place of the ESPN West Palm Fantasy Football League. Fun fact, I've been playing for like 10 plus years, never finished last in any league. It's not going to happen this year either. So whatever punishment we script up, it ain't going to be me, big dog. David is in Jupiter. David joining us here on the Baptist Health Hotline. David, help us out. We need a fantasy football last place punishment. I want my teammates to be embarrassed.
12: All right, so I've seen this once where the last place finisher had to go to a golf course, get paired up with a group, at least two other golfers, and play a whole round of golf without a golf ball, but not telling them. So simulate a drive and then act like he hit it and then drive out to where he thinks he hit it, hit that ball, and play the whole round with a made-up golf ball.
0: David, that's an excellent idea. You are a genius. I wonder if you were listening to us just 5 minutes ago when I said it as well, but you know what?
12: I wasn't. I just turned on the radio.
0: Bright minds think alike.
1: Great idea.
0: Bright minds think alike, David. So you know what? Maybe that was serendipitous, man. Maybe that's the one we go with. I appreciate the call.
12: It's time. Yeah, thanks.
0: Yeah, no. That's good. It's good. You know what? That validates my feelings.
1: It's a good idea.
0: Ernie is in Boynton. Ernie's joining us here on the Baptist Health Hotline. Ernie, do you maybe have one that doesn't involve golf?
13: I do, and it was the one that I was going to set on myself, that if the Knicks lost the round or, you know, the playoffs, I was going to be by the bridge right there on Okeechobee, and you could have them spinning a sign, like, you know, the sign spinners?
0: Yes.
13: Those guys who do the sign spinning, you could have them there with the ESPN sign spinning all over the bridge. All over the bridge, sign spinning.
0: I like that. Thank you for that call, Ernie.
1: Not a bad idea.
0: Ernie, I appreciate that call. You know what? The winner of the Fantasy Football League, they should have a... We have these fat heads that we print out.
1: Yes.
0: And the winner's fat head, I guess if it's a marketing teammate or somebody that doesn't have a fat head made, we can get one made. Mm-hmm. And the loser, the last place finisher, has to stand out there for 6 hours or so. Just spinning their fat head.
1: 6 hours.
0: Or so.
1: That's a long time.
0: Appreciate the call, Ernie. That was good.
14: Don't
0: like
14: lose.
0: That one.
14: Don't lose. You don't want to do it. Don't lose.
1: No, I'm not.
0: David, that was a great one as well.
14: I actually think that's the winner.
0: That's probably the winner, but that's such, like, I'm at, all right, so just
14: hypothetically. Do it in the morning, too, with all the traffic.
0: Just hypothetically, theoretically, if Tina finishes last, not to say that you will, if you finish last, like, Kaiser's not going to be happy about this. Like,
1: we taught her to use a golf ball.
0: You're getting your golf lessons at Kaiser, and you're putting on weird, embarrassing displays on their behalf, like. I just can only imagine, like, I would look like a fool doing it. I wonder how long Tina can be doing that before the people with you are going to be like, hey, like, they might intervene quickly.
1: I don't even have clubs, so, like, I would show up with nothing.
14: You don't play a whole round without clubs and without a ball. Yeah. Try to figure it out.
1: Yeah.
0: Oh, my gosh.
2: Does Jim in accounting watch one game a year and think he can be an NBA GM?
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0: Janice Insecurity is excited. Excited about the announcement out of the WNBA today. They're taking their talents to Golden State. Are y'all familiar with the WNBA franchise, the Golden State Valkyrie?
1: Nope.
0: They are an expansion franchise. Last year was their inaugural season. This is year two for them, and they are going to be the host for the WNBA All-Star Weekend next year. Now, what I will say, credit to the Valkyrie, they are, I think, already the most successful professional women's sports franchise. They're the first in the history to become value at over $1 billion. Now, a lot of that has to do with them playing out there in the Bay. A lot of that also has to do with the fact that they've had 41 consecutive sellouts. Like, they have a fan base that is thirsty for basketball in the Bay. 41 consecutive sellouts in their arena there, which opened up in 2019. So, the Valkyrie definitely draw a crowd. And the WNBA All-Star Weekend is taking its talents out there to the Bay. Here's why that's wrong here on the Culligan Water Cooler Talk. I have been championing the idea that the WNBA All-Star Weekend should just be an annual event in Chicago. It happens in the middle of the summer. Chicago is a big basketball city as well. And this past year they did in Chicago, and it was through the roof. The vibes were high. Everybody enjoyed themselves. I appreciate them trying to keep this thing on tour like it's the NBA. Keep it on tour like it's Major League Baseball. Go city to city, place to place. I think this would be a great event if it was a benchmark event, something people can put, you know, mark their schedules by to be able to, you know, have this annual reunion in Chicago all around the WNBA, and you can have some mainstay stuff come from it. Golden State might work out. I still love my idea, and I want to get it ran up to the league offices to Kathy Engelbert. WNBA All-Star Weekend should be in Chicago every summer.
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0: Yes, like let it stick. 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

0: businesses invest in it and want to be part of it and grow with it, it would be amazing. 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
1: Did you see that there is a cocaine trafficking ring busted in Penn State?
0: At the college?
1: Amongst the students.
0: Wow.
1: Amongst the students.
0: So college students are doing cocaine these days?
1: I guess, yeah. You know, shades of the old days. But there was one guy who turned himself in, and his alleged cocaine, the quote-unquote the kingpin, his name, Pablo Pledgescobar.
0: It's really good.
2: Clever.
1: Unfortunately, excellent.
0: It is great. The issue is, if you're calling yourself that and you turned yourself in, they're going to throw the book at you.
1: Well, he has to turn himself in.
0: Why?
1: Well, they probably have him.
0: Oh, they probably, yeah, they didn't.
1: He was denied bail.
0: I mean, with a name like that, though, he's going to be the fall guy. There's going to be other guys under him that's going to get away. He's going to be the fall guy now. I feel bad for Pablo Pledgescobar. Love the nickname, though. Love the nickname. Hopefully he came up with it himself. Russo and Rizzo is next. We're inching up closer to football season. Go in love. Go in peace. Go in joy.
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13: You gotta be kidding me. It is a wonderful Tuesday here.
14: Welcome back, dude.
13: On August 18th, 2026. Colin Russo, Mike Rizzo, get Elias Bustamante behind the glass. I was just told about 17 seconds ago that I was signed up without my knowledge for a bike ride in February.
14: Hang on. I thought you don't do bikes.
13: I haven't touched a bike since September 14th of 2025.
14: Well, you threw your bike in Lake Skowhegan when you got done with the Ironman.
13: Did you throw it in the lake? For a godforsaken bike ride? I'm out on the bikes. I don't do bikes anymore. We don't do that.
14: I have
13: permanent ulnar nerve damage in my left hand because of the bikes and the Ironman.

0: It's not a laughing matter.
1: No, it is. It's a joke. My left pinky and my left ring finger are weaker today than they were two years ago because of the bike. Oh. And now I'm getting signed up for bike races without anybody telling me. Nobody even asked. Do I want
0: bike
1: to
0: be a guy? You're a bike guy, man.
1: Is it going to be one of those godforsaken things with 200 people on the bike on the side of the highway and they're taking up traffic?
0: Are you going to be wearing the leotard and the aerodynamic helmet?
1: I don't have an I have the World War II helmet that some guy in Madison asked me if I was storming Normandy with it.
0: My favorite outfit you wore to, like, I think it was one of the practicing Iron Man sets you did. You wore it, the Admiral David Robinson.
1: Oh, I got a story for you. Dude, my David Robinson story. By the way, I haven't been here for a week. I was in Jackson Hole, Wyoming.
0: We're going to get to that.
1: Family vacation.
0: I'm going to get to that.
1: I ran into David Robinson.
0: You ran into the Admiral?
1: I ran into the Admiral at the Denver International Airport.
0: Oh, my God.
1: And I didn't have the shirt.
0: Oh.
1: And I couldn't really explain it to him. He was getting confused. I was like, David, I'm a huge fan. I got a shirt of you. And he goes, what? His family was there. He couldn't really do it.
0: Man.
1: If I had the shirt in the bag, I would have pulled it out. I would have had him sign it. We would have gotten a picture with it. Because that's a one-of-one shirt. For those who don't know, I have a David Robinson shirt. I'll try to get a picture of it. It's a white T-shirt. I found it in the bins at Goodwill. And it's David Robinson's cutout head. And it says, farewell on the top. And then in cursive right underneath it says, adios, amigos. And then it puts... It's like David Robinson's career. So I think it's 1987 to 2003, if I have my years correct.
0: So you have
1: it's formatted like an obituary.
0: No.
1: So I always have people double take on the shirt thinking, is David Robinson dead?
0: Once again, probably not a laughing matter.
1: No, but it's a 16-year period. It's just formatted like a flyer you get at an obituary.
0: Dude, that's you and I, by the way, no one loves a freebie T-shirt like Russo and Rizzo. My whole wardrobe outside of the four outfits that I wear to work are freebies.
1: UConn shirt, I didn't pay for this.
0: You have the freebie T-shirt from the Admiral's farewell game
1: that
0: they gave out. in 2003. What's the arena called?
1: Does anyone know the arena? It might have been the old one.
0: The old San Antonio Fieldhouse. Colin somehow got his hands on the goodbye T-shirt. And of course you saw David Robinson.
1: I saw him in the airport, and he's a hard one to miss. He played his whole career in San Antonio. I don't know why I thought he was on the Denver. But I saw him in the airport. He's impossible to miss. You know, he's an 8-footer. And
0: he's
1: a recognizable guy. And I was walking on one of those, it's not an escalator. It's the escalator that doesn't go up and down.
0: Waste of time.
1: You're wrong there.
0: You're the guy on that thing.
1: Oh, I walk it.
0: That is the waste of time.
1: Like Denver International.
0: I will admit, but that is anyway.
1: So right, I'm walking on those, and you know that they go. It's like 300 yards, right? You know, so you're on it. You can't get off. You're on it to the end of it, and you go through like four or five different gates while you're on this walkway at the airport. So you're going faster, but you can't get out. Robinson is in the middle of it at one of the gates.
0: So he had between.
1: So I was like, uh-oh. I was thinking about hopping the turnstile.
0: Thank God you didn't do that.
1: And I had to walk all the way through at Denver National, do a loop. I had my duffel bag and I had a normal shirt on. I bring my David Robinson shirt with me everywhere. And I did not bring it because it was a family vacation. It's only funny when I have it with my friends. And I didn't bring it.
0: Adios.
1: I was so pissed I didn't bring it. So one of one opportunity where I could run into David Robinson and I have my David Robinson Adios Amigos shirt and I wanted him to sign it. And I do the loop around. I'm like, David, he was just with his family. He's blending in somehow. And I shook his hand. It was with his wife, I believe. And I said hello. I'm like, David, I'm a big fan. I got this shirt of you and I cannot believe I didn't bring it because I knew it wasn't in my bag.
0: And
1: he's like, he's like casual fan. Oh, that's great. You got a shirt of me. That's great. You got a jersey. I'm like, you don't really get it. It's like
0: adios, amigo.
1: And after that, it was like his wife was there. He clearly wasn't trying to
0: weird.
1: Have like,
0: it got weird.
1: It got weird. I had to leave. I'm like, David, I'm a big fan.
0: You got weird with the Admiral.
1: I didn't get weird.
0: You got weird with the Admiral.
1: He
0: was freaked out by you.
1: David,
0: I got this shirt of you with your head on it. He was freaked out by you.
1: Yes,
0: you freaked him out.
1: He was not freaked out.
0: Did you book him on Russo and Rizzo?
1: So that's another thing I didn't think of. I was on my way to the gate. I didn't book him for the show, and I didn't get him to sign the shirt. If he signed the shirt, it would have led to a David. I would have him take it on his phone. David, text it to me. We'll get you on the show. Yada yada.
0: Yeah,
1: it would have been a whole thing.
0: I'm one to talk. You know, I tried.

0: on my way out there, and I didn't get him to sign my David Robinson. I'll have to send you send a picture. We get it on the stream. But it says it's a picture of David Robinson's head. It's like an adult medium, so it barely fits me. And it's farewell, adios, amigos. I've worn it out in West Palm before. It's one of the great shirts I have, and I've had it for years. And it's a namesake in the Russo wardrobe. And
1: in your wardrobe. Don't throw your family in.
0: I bring it. I'm telling you, I've done a number of trips this summer. You know, bounced around to California, went to Chicago, went to Austin. I had David Robinson for every single one of those trips. This is one of the only ones I did not bring David. I brought it to the Jersey Shore. I brought it to Dogfest. I brought it to Jersey Shore twice. I did not bring it to this.
1: And obviously, folks, this came from Colin getting signed up for some bike ride that you didn't
0: some
1: want to sign up for.
0: Some godforsaken bike ride and that me, I guess I retired from the bike.
1: And me bringing up the last time you did a bike ride wearing it, your David Robinson Adios Amigos
0: and
1: Admiral shirt.
0: I wore that at the Olympic Triathlon in Key Biscayne, Florida. That's when my bike broke down and I was trapped on the side of the highway between Miami and Key Biscayne. And I had to get picked up by the guy who's cleaning up the race with a hole in my foot because I stepped on a shard during the start of the swim. But I don't know. Yeah, weird week. How was your week, huh? Great shows, I imagine.
1: I'll tell you what. Wow, I might have mentioned that we might be putting on a beach party.
0: Where are we going to do it?
1: One of the beaches right down the street.
0: Hottest week in the history of Florida this week.
1: It came. I don't even know, Elias. I don't even remember how it came up. But I said, would anyone basically show up to a Russo and Rizzo beach party if Colin and I put on a party? I volunteered to DJ, but Colin had an unbelievable thought when I told him about it in our pre-show meeting. You think we should just hire people that do the Star Wars, the cantina music, and just have them bumping the cantina song on the beach?
0: Play it on repeat. And we're just hanging out on the beach with all the fans. That would be a lot of fun. We can maybe set that up. Maybe when it's not 3,000 degrees. He's outside.
1: Correct. But, you know, that got brought up, Colin. I talked a lot about college football. I did over-unders for the Florida teams. So, like, I threw in UCF, USF, FAU.
0: Win totals?
1: Win totals, over-under.
0: What'd you put USF at, 9.5?
1: USF was at 6.5, and I went over. I went 7. Yeah, they got to go 7-5.
0: I thought they were
1: 5.
0: One of the favorites in the American. Maybe I'm wrong.
1: Oh, sorry. I'm thinking of UCF. USF was 8.5. They definitely win 9. Yes. Heartline wins 9.
0: Okay.
1: Sorry. USF, the Bulls are 8.5.
0: Yeah, UCF.
1: The Knights are Scott Frost. I picked Scott Frost to win 7 games on the Big 12. So, you know, famous last words. You know, FAU on some, you know, they were at 4.5 at one point. They moved up to 5.5 recently. But, Colin, FAU and Kitley were at 4.5
0: at one
1: point.
0: First of all, Zach Kitley, friend of show.
1: No, you got to join the show to be friend of show. We screamed for him.
0: Kitley has blown us off three or four times.
1: Hang on. To be fair, Colin, we were screaming for Coach Kitley when we were at FAU.
0: Yeah.
1: So he wasn't there. He would have came out if he was there.
0: Maybe. I don't know. We were in
1: You're being unfair to Coach Kitley.
0: We were in the lobby of FAU's football facility before the Luke Rosen Awards, and Zach Kitley was nowhere to be found.
1: Yeah.
0: But we'll get him on one of these weeks.
1: But yeah, I did that. I saw, and do you want to know the only team I did under on?
0: Florida State?
1: That's it.
0: What was that number? 5.5?
1: It was, believe it or not, it was at 6.5. Six and a half. That team's not winning 7 games. And remember, I reminded you at 2-5 when they lose to Miami. After that Miami game, they have a bye week. That's when they fire Norvell and give Tom Herman the keys to the car, who's making about $20 an hour on an hourly salary.
0: Yeah, I don't know. I could see FSU win a game or two.
1: 7 games?
0: I could see them win.
1: They're going to win 7 games?
0: Yes.
1: Have you gone through the schedule? Because I did. They're not winning 7 games, brother.
0: They had a couple tough losses last year.
1: I went through that godforsaken schedule. They haven't won an ACC road game since 2023. You want to know where we have that breaking? On the road, Billy O'Brien, Boston College, after they beat Clemson at home. So
0: what part of the year is that?
1: Like I said, they're going to be 2-5. They're going to get blown out by Miami. They fire Norvell during the bye week. And then, you know, Herman takes over and his $20 salary. And they come back and they beat Clemson at home. And then they go on the road and they win their first ACC road game since 2023 against Boston College.
0: And

0: And then they went out.
1: Did a lot of that, Kyle. I watched 6 hours of preseason football. I did overreactions of preseason. What stuck out to you?
0: Oh God.
1: Here's the thing though, Colin. You can't overreact. You can't overreact to a preseason game, but you can read the tea leaves and you can read the storyline with teams. Colin, Atlanta's going to have a godforsaken quarterback room. The Browns. Listen, their season's already over. I told you this. They're going to win 4 or 5 games to get a top pick in the draft. But, dude, watching those three quarterbacks, Shador threw the worst pass you've ever seen in a triple coverage.
0: Yeah, I did see that play.
1: Gabriel came in for one snap and threw an interception. And Deshaun Watson lost a fumble. So there's that. Josh Allen looked strong, dude. Did you see, dude?
0: Josh Allen looks good.
1: I'll tell you what.
0: Wow.
1: Hang on. The connection between
0: Let's write that down.
1: Like I said, tea leaves, storylines. There's already a connection between him and DJ Moore. I liked that. And Kyler got in and out of the huddle nice for the Vikings.
0: Yeah,
1: only threw for about 10 yards, but nice drive. I think Viking fans, keep in mind, the Vikings won 9 games with statistically one of the worst quarterbacks in the NFL, in NFL history, in JJ McCarthy. Cheater. But, so we did that. What else did we do? The hell else did I do, Colin? I talked a little baseball. Snell came back when you were gone. By the way, Snell pitched last night.
0: Yeah.
1: Another 9K performance. Got unlucky not getting the win. Went 6 innings again.
0: Yep.
1: The Dodgers, I think, are kind of getting back to form a little bit. And then,
0: Lost to the Brewers over the weekend. That was a big loss in the season, the 4-game series
1: over
0: the weekend.
1: And I told everyone to look out on Thursday? Because, Kyle, I wasn't on air Friday. Theo did 2-5. Thursday, I said, keep in mind of that Brewers and Dodgers series. Because whoever wins that series is probably going to win the NL outright.
0: Where were you on Friday?
1: We were at Vero Beach.
0: Oh.
1: Yeah, for our HSS High School Game of the Week.
0: Oh, so we did not do a show.
1: So, no, Russo and Rizzo did do a show, but Theo did specialty programming 2-5. And then myself and Jimmy Bell were on the call around 7 o'clock.
0: Interesting.
1: It was a lot of fun. I honestly had a ton of call. Vero Beach is a college stadium. That is, the Citrus Bowl is a college. Dude, they have the play clocks that look like NBA shot clocks. In the Coach Bell and I were able, because high school, you don't see it's the referee who has play clock. You actually saw
0: there's
1: the
0: a lot
1: play
0: of money
1: clock.
0: At that school.
1: A lot of fun. And Champs, Mons is a good quarterback. I think Newman's going to be solid too. They got a great defense. I think that offense is going to come along. But that's about it. That's probably about what you missed. I talked a lot of preseason ball, a lot of college football. Hey, Kyle, do you see who's number one on the AP preseason poll?
0: And you see
2: no one's thinking about Ohio State.
0: Won a title since
2: no
0: being number one
2: cares.
1: I don't buy it.
0: Last
1: that.
0: Five,
1: that phony
0: four
1: stats.
0: Missed the playoffs and one lost in the first round of the 12 team.
1: I don't buy into those phony stats. This is a team that's lost 3 games since 2011. What I will say is it's Luke Fickell's birthday today. Did you wish Coach Fickell of the Wisconsin Badgers say happy birthday?
0: He does not deserve one from me.
1: Okay.
0: I made it clear, and I got a couple Jackson Hole fun facts. If I'm ever of the wealth to be able to afford a place at Jackson Hole, Wyoming, Wisconsin, if they ever ask me for NIL money, if I'm ever at that stature, in that tax bracket, and they call me and they're like, hey, Con, we got this kid, cost you $1 million. Can you get us? They're going to hear the voicemail faster than you could blink. Unless they get rid of Coach Fickell.
1: Do you want to know something?
0: I could have throw money into the fire wealth. They're not touching a dime unless Fickell
1: is gone. I'd have a suite named after me at the Horseshoe if I ever had that kind of money. I'd buy the defense. I'd buy him a defense.
0: It'd be a waste of
1: time.
0: Let's put it this way.
1: There's a big story today. I got this from the McAfee Show, Big Bro Pat. Are you aware of what's going on with the Jeannie Buss situation and the Lakers?
0: Poorly reported by ESPN.
1: So, Colin, there's a thing out there which why the Buss family outside of Jeannie wants to sell. Dude, the Buss family, like the other family members, the other sons, I believe, Colin, they're going to get like $350 million. Dude, if I had $350 million, I'd personally fly to Columbus and give Coach Day $20 million. I would fund half of the $40 million.
0: We'll talk about this too. Another big interesting thing is about Mark Walter, who is the owner of the Dodgers, who is also the owner of the Lakers and Chelsea, who bought the Lakers last year, sold the Lakers already, and is trying to sell his stake in Chelsea as well. And who knows what's going to happen with the Dodgers because of potentially a fraud investigation, which means that he's taking loans from the government and he's using it to buy sports teams. We could see how that goes out. We'll talk about that a little later on the show. We'll detail the Jackson Hole trip on the other side. It's Colin Russo. It's Mike Rizzo on ESPN 106.3. We'll be back at it after this. We're streaming live on YouTube, ESPN South Florida, ESPN West Palm. That's Mike, Colin, Elias. It's Russo and Rizzo on ESPN 106.3.
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0: 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Colin Russo, Mike Rizzo, Elias Bustamante, 888-760-3776, the number to get into the program. That is 888-760-3776, live here from the City Place Studios in downtown West Palm Beach. I know it's not really a hidden gem because people speak highly of it, but if there is a gold mine of a spot, it is the Mountain West, Wyoming, and Jackson, to be specific. Went on a family vacation there last week. It's my first day back. First family vacation we had in about 5 or 6 years, give or take. And we all went out there, my family and I, my three siblings. And it was Jackson Hole for about 4 or 5, 6 days. And I'll tell you, Mike, a couple fun facts. Number one, Jackson Hole, which is a valley. Jackson is the town where the whole Jackson Hole essentially is the valley around the Grand Teton National Park.
1: Sure.
0: Highest mean income for 24 straight years per capita. It's over 500 grand. It has 56 billionaires in the area. To put it to scale, Palm Beach Island has 61. And number three is housing prices. If you want to buy a house, buy a ranch, buy a property, you're looking at $15, $20 million. It is an unbelievably rich and exclusive area. Harrison Ford has a house out there. Sandra Bullock has a house out there. All the tech guys have houses out there. And it is the only airport in the country, or I should say in the world, that is inside of a national park. There are no other airports inside national parks all throughout the world. And there's only one in Jackson Hole, Wyoming, in Grand Teton National Park, which is strange. And on top of that, that airport has more private planes coming through it on a day-to-day basis, on a yearly basis, than any other airport in the country that includes PBI. That includes them. So you're talking about the most private airplanes, almost the most billionaires, and the most mean income. Who would have thought? Jackson, Wyoming. It's the smallest state in the union in terms of population. It's got a 500,000 people that live there. And it's got 11,000 people in the town of Jackson. But a lot of charm. The music, good bar scene, the hiking, the wildlife.
1: Did you go rafting?
0: We went on a raft, and the guy who helped us out was a guy born and raised in Lexington, Kentucky, Bernie.
1: Oh, nice.
0: And big Kentucky hoop fan. You know, a couple things that takeaways I had from there. The people there, they call it Peter Pan syndrome. I've heard of it, but I didn't really know what the term meant. And it's basically for men who don't want to grow up, right? Men who just want to stay young. They want to keep doing their thing. That's apparently a major, major problem in Jackson, Wyoming, is all the men have Peter Pan syndrome. Because all these guys, they ski, they go on the boats, they hike, they raft. They go on bike rides. They run. They want to do all those things, stay young forever. They don't necessarily want to take their careers seriously and move to the next stage of their life. It's actually the women that are a lot of the people that are like the working class there, which is strange. But apparently that's a major problem, the Peter Pan syndrome. And I heard that from multiple locals who are not affiliated with each other. Men don't want to grow up there.
1: I mean, what?
0: Very strange.
1: How do they operate if they're not working?
0: Well,
1: and
0: they
1: not
0: do. But like,
1: up?
0: You know, for example, I love Bernie. Good friend. Friend of show. Bernie.
1: Bernie didn't join the show.
0: Bernie works on the boat, and he rafts this boat 3 times a week, and and his wife works 6 days a week at the hospital.
1: And he's just a deadbeat.
0: He got the wrong. He got no kids. He's not a deadbeat, but he is. Bernie's. He struck me as a guy who didn't want to grow up. He liked the outdoors, you know. And but it was fascinating. A lot of Bills fans, because Josh Allen, Wyoming, they love him out there. Josh Allen goes out to Jackson Hole every summer. And, an amazing spot.
1: Good. Now, there wasn't a 2-hour class for the whitewater rafting.
0: We didn't whitewater. We did a thing. It was a little less, it was more scenic. It was a little less like crazy. And I didn't want to go on a raft twice. So we just didn't do it the second time.
1: Okay. All right. Did you see any bears?
0: No bears. I saw a black bear from the car. No grizzlies, thank God. Everybody wanted to see a grizzly. I'm all good. Everybody
1: wanted to see a grizzly.
0: All the people walking. I want to see a grizzly. I'm like, dude, why?
1: So you didn't hear the...
0: That's pretty good. And 9 moose, which is a lot.
1: Dude, those things are dangerous.
0: They're worse.
1: They're dangerous.
0: The locals are more afraid of moose than they are of grizzlies. What you do when you walk through the national park is you got to make noise. You got to clap. You got we had that caller from last week. Tell us. Yep, with the jingles and everything like that, just keep the bear away. I had to buy bear spray. You know the bear spray?
1: How bad does that stink?
0: First of all, it's $55.
1: Oh, dude.
0: It is 5 seconds.
1: You'd rather get eaten by a bear.
0: It is 5 seconds worth. 1, 2, 3, 4, 5. You're out of the spray.
1: The mace?
0: Yeah. It's like a powerful pepper spray.
1: So remember, Al...
0: And it's like the size of it's the size of like a Lysol kit.
1: Remember who called in? Al, the outdoor guy, told you to bring two. Did you bring two?
0: I brought one. And no wonder he said bring two.
1: Because you're out of bullets.
0: You're out of bullets pretty quickly. I didn't test it. I probably should have. But the thing is like a lot, they call it getting seasoned. People who don't know how to use it will either test it or use it into the wind, and the wind will bring it back to them. And then their day is ruined.
1: I see.
0: So, and you gotta like boil your clothes. Because it's so powerful. But, so I did not have to use that. I was the designated bear spray holder, which is all right, fine. And,
1: they trust you with the gun.
0: I guess. But we did plenty of hikes, ran into a couple moose on said hikes. Nothing scary or anything like that. Ton of elk. They're getting rid of the skin on their horns where they go against the trees.
1: They're rubbing
0: like
1: up
0: that.
1: Again. It's the rut.
0: And they're doing it for mating season.
1: Yeah, the rut.
0: And there's one elk that's famous in Grand Teton National Park that apparently steals all the female deer.
1: Oh, he's
0: and
1: a stud.
0: His name's Hollywood. And we saw him on a hike getting rid of the skin on his antlers.
1: So what? He's just out there,
0: and he's like he's the biggest one. Yeah, he's the biggest one. He's the biggest one in the park.
1: Yeah.
0: So he's the man. But we saw him. A couple interesting facts too. Jackson Hole Lodge, which is a famous hotel, we did not stay there. Jackson Hole Lodge, you've definitely seen. It's got this big, glass screen that kind of opens up to the park and the mountain ranges. It's a famous looking spot. You've seen it before. It's very out of the 50s. They built it in the 50s. And five presidents have stayed there.
1: Hmm.
0: Nixon, Reagan. It was the last vacation that JFK ever took, September of 63.
1: Really, Jackson Hole?
0: Jackson Hole. Late September of 63. He was dead in November of 63. And he was there. Clinton's been there. Clinton's daughter has a
1: house there.
0: So they're always there. And another president. I can't remember the last one. But yeah, last vacation JFK ever took was Jackson Hole.
1: It's crazy.
0: Very fascinating. I was very blown away. And it's a place that's very popular with bachelor and bachelorette parties.
1: So you saw bachelor and bachelorette
0: plenty
1: parties?
0: Plenty of them. More bachelorette. But I was thinking, I'm like, I could absolutely have my bachelor party.
1: Did you go to that saloon?
0: Yes. I went to two saloons. I went to on Tuesday night. So I opened, you're going to like this. We get there on Tuesday. We get to the hotel. We hike around a little bit locally. The hotel is probably, it's in the Teton Village. So it's next to the park and the mountain, which is honestly I thought was better comparatively to actually downtown Jackson. Downtown Jackson was about 11 miles away, so about a 15-20 minute drive. And so we stayed in the area to eat, and I wanted to go. I heard Tuesday nights is swing dancing night at this local dive called Silver Dollar.
1: I would have been right there with you.
0: Swing dancing, which is, you know, like the guy control. They do all the spins.
1: What's it called? The Silver Blood Inn?
0: The Silver Dollar.
1: It's a Skyrim reference, but keep going.
0: And so I was recommended this by a number of people. I have a friend who spent a summer living in Wyoming. He told me about it. I had a friend who just went last week, told me about it. Everybody said, you got to go on Tuesday. It's okay. The time where all the locals go out and they all go dancing. We're at dinner. I cannot convince my family to come.
1: What?
0: No, mom and dad, no surprise. No,
1: what about Timmy?
0: Tim Russo, who is a coach at Northern Arizona University, I mean, you'd catch him dead before you catch him at a swing dancing bar.
1: Why?
0: I don't know. Very strange. So he was out. He was out.
1: Dude.
0: Can't even convince him. Patrick Russo, who turned 21 2 months ago, who doesn't like to go out and do that stuff, he was a tough sell. And I was able to get Kira Russo, my sister, who's a year older than I am, 25 years old, to come with me as well. And she dragged Patrick. So I was able to get two of them. They show up. They leave after 45 minutes. All right, fine.
1: What?
0: Don't even get me started.
1: What do you mean? They didn't like the scene?
0: Well, it was fine. It was like, it was a very like classic, Wild West bar, which was great.
1: Yes.
0: Cowboy hats.
1: Hang on. Did they have the piano? The piano?
0: Not a piano, but it was a band, and it was like very country band. Okay. They had the strings going, the violins, and everybody's in the middle, and they're doing the dances. So I show up, and the band's on intermission. I don't know, 9:30.
1: Was it like a...
0: Everyone
1: clapping.
0: Yeah,
1: and
0: not
1: dancing.
0: Necessarily. I'll show you a video.
1: Okay.
0: I'll try to get the video on the stream. And I show up, and you have two beers. You're ready to. I had a couple beers at dinner, a little liquid confidence. And
1: liquid courage.
0: Yeah. And you show up there, and nobody's dancing yet. Some people are practicing. There's this main dance floor, and like a bunch of areas seated, packed on a Tuesday. All the locals. So I'm there, and all of a sudden the band starts going again. And these guys, they flock the floor like a hive of bees. Everybody picking up their partners. Picking out their partners, yada, yada, yada. It's like a cold approach, like master class. You just go up to people and you start dancing with them. And these guys are pros. It's one of those things where the girl is just sort of along for the ride and the guy sort of controls the whole thing.
1: Okay.
0: when to spin, when to come in, when to come out, when to rotate, when to spin around, yada, yada, yada. They control that. Now, I watched an 11-minute video on how to swing dance for

0: containers on the plane ride in.
1: Did it help?
0: Not really. So I was with my sister and my brother, and my sister's not going to dance because she's got the boyfriend. My little brother, good luck. He's not going to dance. So I'm sitting there. I'm like, all right, I got two. I'm getting in this. But I, you know, you're jumping in with the sharks.
1: Yeah.
0: You're not going to learn to swim by studying water. You got to dive in.
1: Yep.
0: So at a certain point, I had the second beer. I'm like, we're just going to see what happens. Go up, find a first dance partner. Luckily, she was not any good at it either.
1: Okay, yeah, you guys are newbies.
0: Perfect.
1: You're newbies. Did you get her number?
0: There's a video, which we'll try to get,
1: okay,
0: of her and I dancing. Kira, my sister, thought it was really bad. I actually didn't think it was bad. And, you know, she was cool. And dude, Nora from Colorado, she was great. And
1: shout out Nora.
0: And she was great. We do the dance a little bit. I'm, like, getting the hold of it, but, like, she doesn't know what she's doing either.
1: Can I say something? Your sister has no room to judge when she wasn't out there dancing.
0: I agree.
1: And first off, what, because you're line dancing with somebody means you're cheating on your significant other? I mean, come on.
0: I just didn't expect her to do anything.
1: All right. Anyway.
0: Dance with the first girl, learning how to do it. Kira comes up. She takes the video, whatever. And then she's like, we're leaving. I'm like, leaving?
1: Why?
0: You just got here. I'm like, all right. I'm like, water break. Go get another beer. Water break. Sub it out. Then I try again. You go, these girls are like just waiting and you just go ask them to dance. It's good. Fun. So you go up to get the second girl. This girl's good.
1: Okay.
0: Brown hat, we call her.
1: Brown.
0: Her name is Gina. Brown hat. Brown hat. We ask Brown hat and, she wants to dance. I go, the first thing you say, you're like, how good are you dancing before we get started? And you know, and they're always, you're like, oh, I'm okay. She's like, I'm pretty good. I'm like, I mean, she's really good.
1: She ripped it. She ripped it, dude.
0: I'm pretty good. Yeah. You know, I'm pretty good. Oh, that's not good. So I give it a rip. She did. And it's the thing. Like, she knows what she's doing, yet I don't, yet I'm the driver of the dance. Oh boy. Thank God there were no cameras for that one. That was a little rough. She was, I was way out of my
1: depth. Let her take
0: charge. He's like, you be the man.
1: Show me what to do. Show me what to do.
0: That was fun.
1: No issues.
0: And, three different dance partners. So that is a lot of fun to do that. You know, it's something I definitely want to learn how to do. Definitely need like a class or two to like really get the hold of it. But that was great. And then I went again on Friday night after the rodeo, let me tell you about the rodeo. Jackson Hole Rodeo
1: was
0: famous.
1: Waste of time. I told you. I wasn't rodeo guy. Dude, I did rodeos with Auntie Susie and Cousin Mike in the Colorado. I was rodeoed out.
0: It was fun for 20 minutes. Dude, they had 11-year-olds riding these little bulls, and these kids are getting tuned up. I'm like, I'm sitting there. I'm like, we should, I didn't want to like be that guy, but like, this should stop. Yeah.
1: I was not a fan.
0: We should not do this.
1: I was not a fan of
0: the rodeo. Kids riding sheep? What are they riding sheep for? This kid's 11 years old, like an 8-year-old. Some of the kids are riding horses. That's fine. They're good at that. But riding the bulls, what are you guys, nuts? What are we doing? And so that was the rodeo on Friday night. I agree. Yeah, the rodeo is
1: a waste of time, dude.
0: Beautiful area, beautiful scenery.
1: We're all good. We're all good.
0: I kind of agree.
1: We're all good.
0: Big time waste of time. I would not go back to that. And then after that, there's a famous bar there called Million Dollar Saloon.
1: Oh, wow.
0: It's opened in 1912 or 1914,
1: oh, nice,
0: or something like that.
1: Nice.
0: So it's been a long time.
1: So
0: that
1: frontier-esque kind of saloon.
0: It's the place to go. Obviously, we're in Jackson. We're at 300,
1: whole family?
0: 300 yards away. I go, guys, let's go to Million Dollar Saloon. It's 10 o'clock. Let's do this. They all said no. All right, I'm still going. So I left them by myself, pulled up, another band, another dance floor. Big area.
1: Packed. Can I quickly?
0: Yeah, I'm down the Russo still.
1: I'm down on your brother. I'm down on Timmy, who wouldn't go to these places with you.
0: Forget it.
1: Dude, my brother and I, we're the Colin, there's a thing in 2K called like the dynamic duo, plus 20 to attributes. My brother and I, when we're together on the court, we get plus 20 to attributes when we're out on the town. Dude, shame on Timmy. What, he's big hot shot coach and he can't go be seen square
0: dancing
1: with his
0: brother?
1: Telling
0: a kid on the phone that they could offer $2,000 halfway through his freshman season.
1: I'm down on Timmy. He should have went out dancing with you. You know, I like Timmy. I'm down on Tim. Dude, if I'm at the Jersey Shore next year for Dogfest, Timmy's dancing with us. All right, I got news for you.
0: Yeah,
1: I'm
0: down
1: his
0: on
1: ass
0: Tim.
1: In the dance
0: Tim, so Tim... Tim didn't want to come. None of my family wanted to come. They're big party poopers. I'm like, I'm still going to
1: so
0: go.
1: You were, it was just Colin Russo at the saloon. Dude, fair play to you. I wish I was there with you. I would have had a blast.
0: It was weird because like you just got to like meet these people that are all in groups.
1: Dude, you're on vacation.
0: Who cares?
1: Right,
0: yeah,
1: let loose a bit.
0: I agree.
1: Have fun.
0: But you're going in with, everybody's in a group.
1: Give your sister credit. Your sister came with you one night.
0: 49, 45
1: wasn't her scene. You know, fair play to her.

0: You didn't know.
1: Yeah, so I went to this next one, and the next one was doing live band, dancing, plus swing dancing. Line dancing, Colin knows what he's doing.
0: Well, yeah, you did that down here.
1: I did it down here, and I did it my senior year of college every Tuesday. Every Tuesday for the entire senior year.
0: Of course you did.
1: I know what I'm doing. So that I was able to jump in, and it's like, you know, you do that solo, but like synchronized with a group. That was a blast. You meet a lot of people that way.
0: That was Brown Hat Gina at the Million Dollar
1: Saloon. She was not there. Nor from Colorado was cool with Gina. But
0: did you close?
1: Did I get her number? No.
0: Okay.
1: No,
0: all right.
1: Of course, being nuts. And so,
0: what do you mean, am I nuts? You're on vacation.
1: Friday.
0: Come on, that's a Friday, one time.
1: Friday was line dancing and swing dancing. Swing dancing again, a little out of my depth. Still gave it a rip for about three or so songs, and then the line dancing I did for, you know, I was there for probably two or so hours, and it was great. The bar scene there is a lot of fun. Very suited for like a bachelor, bachelorette thing. And I will be going back there at some point in my life.
0: Good.
1: No doubt. So I like that, but that's a little bit of the dancing scene.
0: Yeah, dude, I would have been ripping the dance floor.
1: Oh, it was great.
0: Timmy had to stick up his butt the entire trip.
1: Sure did.
0: What did he do? What did he do? What, he was working on NIL deals?
1: Dude, I'm telling the family. I'm like, guys, let's get up. We got to do this hike early. And this is where we'd lose you. 6:30 a.m. We're getting up to hike.
0: All right. Kyle, come meet me at the hotel. Pick me up at 10 a.m. at the hotel when you get back. That's what I tell you. 10 a.m. I need 10 a.m.
1: I had to. It's funny.
0: 6 a.m.
1: They don't want to go to the saloon. They don't want to get up at 6:30 for the hike.
0: Oh, blame them.
1: What do you people want to do?
0: I'd be burning the midnight. So what'd they do? What'd they do the whole?
1: Well,
0: trip?
1: I got people up. We did it, and so we do the hikes in the morning, 4, 5, 6 hours. We might have an activity planned. We had like a wildlife tour, which was great with Dave. Dave was a guy. It was our guy.
0: Dave, man.
1: Born and raised from Wyoming. Classic, very charming guy. He loved the birds. He saw a bird. He'd like throw his hands up. Oh, my God. It's a sawgrass crane. Oh, my God.
0: Bird nerd.
1: He said he's bird guy. Yeah, he was great. And then we had Bernie on the boat, which was great. The food was pretty good.
0: And all these guys are Peter Pan syndrome. Don't want to grow up.
1: Dave is 42 years old. He's got a girlfriend that he met at Burning Man. Which is like, wow.
0: Yeah.
1: And
0: he's just works.
1: No kids.
0: Two days a week, smokes a ton of
1: He works pot, like four or five days a week, but he just does wildlife tours. He loves the wildlife. He just likes to go out and he skis.
0: Fair play to him.
1: He skis about 100 days a year when he's out there, and he says, great.
0: So that's how the skiing there. Dude, you know, then now, maybe, Kyle, maybe you and I go in the winter.
1: No, I don't ski. I don't ski.
0: You don't have to ski. You could go snowmobiling or something.
1: Yeah. So big ski scene there. But Jacksonville, what a gold mine. A lot of cool facts about that place, too. John D. Rockefeller was the place that established it in the early 1940s.
0: Okay.
1: Bought it from Mormon settlers. And then John D. Rockefeller was the richest man in the world at the time. And donated it, $800 million worth of land to the U.S. government to create Grand Teton National Park, which is interesting. You know what they have a ton of there? And I didn't know this fact. Pronghorns.
0: Yeah.
1: Which are the antelopes, which is the fastest land mammal in the North America. So Dave, you know, knows everything about everything.
0: And bird guy.
1: Dave was telling us, he goes, you guys think, what's the fastest land mammal? And we're like, all right, it's a cheetah. He goes, yeah, it is the cheetah, but these guys are actually the fastest. Cheetahs go 67 miles an hour for 30 seconds. These things go 65 miles an hour for 30 minutes.
0: Wow.
1: So these guys are, you know, these guys are built for distance.
0: It's funny you say that. You know, I'm a big gamer. Red Dead Online. They have the pronghorns.
1: Oh, those are fast.
0: Yeah, they have the pronghorns.
1: Those are fast.
0: Yeah, you hunt them. You have them.
1: Fascinating animal.
0: Now, do they hunt out there?
1: There's hunting seasons, and there's certain things you can and can't hunt.
0: Yeah, that's what I mean, because like, I'm sure they're protecting
1: those animals.
0: Dave was
1: telling us. Dude, on the park.
0: What a guy Dave is.
1: Dave's great. Got his number and everything. Dave was telling us that everybody's waiting for Hollywood, the famous elk in the park.
0: Yeah, the stud who's breeding with every doe around, dude. He is. Fair play to him.
1: Hunters are waiting for him to, you know, venture out of the park so they can hunt him. I'm like, why are we doing that?
0: You got to take him out, dude.
1: No.
0: Throw that trophy up over the fire. I've been playing too much Red Dead lately, bro. But he's that legendary animal that you're going to go hunt.
1: Very charming people out there.
0: Hang on. I'm still on the stud. If he's in the park, they can't hunt him.
1: Can't hunt him. There's rules to that. Yeah. But you can hunt him outside the park.
0: Can you lure him outside the park? Get that legendary predator.
1: It's a big park.
0: Get the legendary bait.
1: I'll say this, too. It's about 100 miles away. It's about 45 miles away, but the park's huge. It's bigger than Rhode Island and Connecticut combined. Yellowstone.
0: Waste of time.
1: Kind of overrated.
0: You didn't like it.
1: You know, the Yellowstone, they got the geysers. You're familiar with the geysers, right? Yeah, the hot geysers.
0: Sweet.
1: Dude, what a waste of time.
0: What?
1: The geysers are, dude, skip it.
0: What do you mean skip it?
1: Waste of time. Waste of human resources. People are sitting there around it in a U looking at Old Faithful, which is the famous geyser in Yellowstone. 938. We showed up at 820. We woke up at 6 to start driving. We got there at 7:40. We hear it's 928 that it's going to erupt. Oh, it's going to be a big thing. We go set up shop. There's hundreds and hundreds of tourists watching, waiting for this famous geyser to go off.
0: And it didn't go off.
1: It did. And it was like here at City Place, you know, the water that comes up through the ground where the kids run around.
0: Well, it's natural.
1: That's what, there you go. You got Yellowstone. You don't waste the money on buying that at Yellowstone and wasting 15 hours. Go down the street to City Place and see the water come out of the ground where the kids are running around.
0: How big was the stream, though? It had to be huge.
1: What, maybe 50 feet?
0: Would
1: I don't know.
0: Spray up in the air?
1: Yeah, but it's all steam. You can't even see it. It's so hot, you can't even see the steam. It's like a big smoke cloud, and it's going on behind it. You're sitting there like, what are we even looking at?
0: So you're down on the geyser.
1: Waste of time.
0: Did your whole family agree? Waste of time?
1: Kind of a waste of time. The Yellowstone, it's huge. It's huge. It's bigger than Rhode Island. But you go around the canyon part. There's a big canyon in Yellowstone, like a Grand Canyon of Yellowstone. That is worth it.
0: Yeah.
1: That is unbelievable. Great waterfalls, great sightseeing, hiking if you want it. That is where you go. That's on the east side of Yellowstone. The west is where all the geysers are. Skip it. We're all good. Never going to go back and see the geysers. That is a waste of everybody's time.
0: So geysers and rodeos. We're good on that. I told you about the rodeo. You didn't believe me about the rodeo.
1: You got to go.
0: You
1: got to
0: believe me.
1: You got to go.
0: The smell alone is like, ugh.
1: Yeah.
0: The smell was rough, dude.
1: Yeah, I don't remember it being that bad. But, you know, one thing I like about the very charming people, locals.
0: Dude,
1: it's charming.
0: It's, you know, it's a Western town. It's great. You knew a partner, you know? It's where I get the partner thing from, hanging out in Colorado with Cousin Mike all the time.
1: Yeah, very, very charming folk. I'm a big fan of that. And
0: did you get a cowboy hat?
1: I did not. There was a lot of money.
0: You're so cheap, man.
1: A lot of money.
0: I don't care, dude. You're supposed to get
1: $100 on a cowboy hat.
0: Yes, are you kidding me?
1: No.
0: I would add the Doug Dimmadome one.
1: I got a t-shirt.
0: What a waste of time. You should have got the hat. I told you you needed to get a hat. And folks,
1: if you need to afford a hat.
0: All right. 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Go see how you can hit your money goals and afford Doug Dimmadome cowboy hats like me if I ever go to Jackson Hole, Wyoming. You did not. The fact that you did not get a cowboy hat because it was $100
1: is ridiculous.
0: The t-shirt was probably $50.
1: It's just like $24.
0: Baloney. Baloney. It was like $50.
1: It was not that much.
0: Dude, you were supposed to get a cowboy hat and go dance with Brown Hat Gina. Brown Hat Gina probably looked at you
1: and said, "She had a brown hat.
0: You
1: know, she had a
0: probably looked at you and said, you know what? That kid doesn't have a hat. I'm not giving him my phone number." Or who is it, Nora? You were more into Nora from Colorado.
1: Nora
0: from Colorado ain't talking to you without a Doug Dimmadome hat. All right? Got news for you. You screwed up. You screwed up. And don't give me this whole, and I am mad at you. Listen, I agree with you. You and I are both retired. We're all good. The one time you're not retired. Hang on. The one time we come out of retirement are on trips. All right? I came out of retirement from my trip in Los Angeles.
1: What do you mean by that?
0: You come out of retirement and you start getting some, you know, you start trying on vacation. It's a one time out, you know, all right? It's a one time where you're not trying to find the forever and ever, you know, the happy ever after. It's vacation. You'll let loose a bit. And this is coming from Sober Sally over here, all right? You should have let loose a bit. Got that cowboy hat and got, you know, Nora's number. You screwed up there. You know you did. Let

0: Who's on vacation?
1: Yeah. That's what it's about. You got, dude, we got 6 months of going nowhere with football season right now. We're locked, and listen, great place to be locked down in West Palm Beach. I mean, geez, you know I went to the beach? Anyway, I'll tell you more on the other side about that.
0: Mike Rizzo, it's Colin Russo, it's Elias Buscemente, it's Russo and Rizzo on ESPN 106.3.
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0: If you want to celebrate a great week, if you want to just go watch a game somewhere, if you want to take out the missus or the mom, the dad, the friend, the kids to a place where you get some of the best pizza in Palm Beach County, look no further than Adrian's Pizza Bar at City Place right here in West Palm. They got handcrafted cocktails, and they got the Adrian's world-famous original square pizza, which is straight from Stone Street, Manhattan. They got game day gatherings. They got late-night bites. Adrian's is the place everybody's talking about. It's open daily from 11:30 a.m. to midnight. They got two happy hours twice daily from 11:30 to 6 p.m. and then again from 10 p.m. till close. So it's a place that caters to the customer, whether that's during the day or in the evening, and they always have the biggest game on. Whether that be golf, whether that be football, whether that be baseball, basketball, tennis, Olympics, the Adrian's Pizza Bar at City Place is going to have the top game. So go watch a game there, go enjoy the bar, go enjoy some lunch, go enjoy some dinner. They have it all, and it's right down the street here at City Place. That's Adrian's Pizza Bar, bringing the legendary flavors of Stone Street, Manhattan to West Palm Beach. It is Colin Russo. It is Mike Rizzo. It is Elias Buscemente, streaming live on YouTube at ESPN South Florida, ESPN West Palm on Twitter and Facebook.

0: You went sunbathing when it was 99 degrees at the beach?
1: No, so I had a lot on my mind on Sunday. Needed to go clear my mind. And I walked the beach. It was fantastic.
0: You sweat like a pig?
1: A bit, but here's the thing. When I got there, I immediately went in. And then I walked the beach for about, 20 minutes. And then I realized how, I don't like being at the beach longer than about 30 minutes. I paid for about an hour and a half of parking. I stayed for about a half hour, and I was beached out. Unless, I have a group. If I'm with people, I told Elias yesterday, if I'm with people and, we got it, we got the camp going and the whole thing. I'm there. I got a couple hours in me. But if I'm by myself and I'm just, swimming and walking a bit, then yeah. And that's actually what got me thinking of the Russo and Rizzo possible beach party.
0: Are we throwing that?
1: I mean, dude, you don't got to tell me twice to, throw a party at the beach.
0: You're going
1: to
0: leave us after 30 minutes.
1: It's not true. Remember what I just said. If we got the whole thing going, I'll be there all day. Right. I'll call my friend Tori, who manages a No Names Please bar, get some women there. We'll be set. Elias didn't like that idea. We'll be set, dude. Joe in West Palm called and said, because Elias said, dude, we don't need the girls. And Joe in West Palm said, no, we need the girls. We need the girls. And, a couple of people here agreed. So, maybe I'll look into putting on a party. And listen, it'll just be Colin and Mike go to the beach and not the Russo and Rizzo beach party because we don't want to get in HR trouble. But, maybe we throw a party at the beach one of these days.
0: We're getting into some sports on the other side of things. That's Mike Rizzo, Colin Russo, Elias Buscemente, NL MVP race. You're getting into a little wild card race, a little football preview. It's all coming up here in the second hour. It's Russo and Rizzo on ESPN 106.3.
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8: 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Oh, sure. Scientists say solar storms mess with satellites, right? 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
12: 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It's Colin Russo. It is Mike Rizzo. It is Elias Bustamante. 888-760-3776. Number to get into the program. That's 888-760-3776. 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
17: PCA. Mike Rizzo interviewed once upon a time at Peoria Chief Park. P-Core Armstrong last night became the first player since 2010 to have a leadoff and walk-off homer. On Hard Rock Bet, he is now tied with Shohei Ohtani to win NL MVP. Colin, will he end up taking home the NL MVP?
12: He is giving it as good of a run as anybody can and will. Now, baseball is weird because baseball is not like other sports, where other sports like to see different names, different faces win MVP awards for the sake of legacy. Basketball is very much like this. NFL is like this. Think Josh Allen's MVP when Lamar Jackson was first team all pro. Very strange. Baseball's not. Baseball will give it to Judge every year if they have to. They'll give it to Ohtani every year if they have to. Ohtani is an excellent pitcher. He had a great half season of pitching. Now it turns into a little bit of a DH battle versus a guy who does
17: everything
12: defensively.
17: And he steals about 35-40 bases
12: right,
17: a year.
12: But the last month will decide it. Whoever gets cold first is going to lose it. And then one of them will get cold. Because Ohtani had 2 home runs last night, too.
17: Yeah.
12: You know, Ohtani was great. Ohtani's got 30 home runs as well. So Ohtani's probably going to beat him in terms of the hitting totals. But in terms of importance to the team, I mean, geez. The Mariners were great last year. Cal Raleigh was mightily important, too. They didn't give it to him. That was a switch hitting catcher who had 60 homers. But PCA is giving it as good of a run as any to steal that reign from Ohtani.

0: Let's see here. He strikes out a lot. I will say that about PCA.
1: Ohtani's a better hitter. Ohtani's a better hitter than he is.
0: Put it in perspective, though. Pete Crow has a chance to have 40 home runs and 40 stolen bases. He's at 30 home runs flat, 31 stolen bases right now. My best guess, he gets over 100 RBIs. He's going to have over 100 runs. He's going to have close to 200 hits. How much is the pitching to do with the MVP? Let me ask you that. Because if it's pitching, Ohtani should win. If pitching should count, then Ohtani will win this award. My pushback to that, we have an award for pitching. I think this is the best non-pitcher in baseball right now, with all due respect to Shohei Ohtani. Ohtani's more of a power hitter. Probably will end up with more RBIs. But fielding, stealing bases,
1: now
0: running the bases.
1: I agree. Now, how about this?
0: It's PCA.
1: A big thing was Ohtani hasn't pitched in a month. Ohtani announced last night that he's going to be doing bullpen sessions before in the next week. So let's keep that in mind. All of a sudden, if Ohtani's able to get three or more starts the rest of the year and he's able to pitch pretty well, then what? If he doesn't pitch, I agree. That's PCA's award to lose. If he starts pitching...
0: But we have an award for that.
1: There's no standard for doing both. There are standards for guys who are great fielders and great hitters. There are standards for that. A-Rod. There's examples of that.
0: Look, and I know we've seen Ohtani steal, what was it, 50 bases or whatever?
1: I mean, he could do anything if he wants.
0: But at the same time, PCA has more home runs right now. They're tied in RBIs.
1: Yeah, Ohtani beats them in OBP, BA, slugging, OPS. Ohtani's got a little bit of a lead there, but PCA's got three more hits. He's got more plate appearances by 30, and he's played more games, and his WAR, wins above replacement, is higher. Problem is, Ohtani might start pitching again. And if Ohtani's able to
0: That's my pushback. Take out the pitch.
1: Off of this logic, that doesn't make...
0: It's a pitcher's award, though.
1: He does both.
0: But it's not a pitcher's award. This is a hitter.
1: He does both.
0: Kyle, this is a hitting award.
1: It's not a hitting award. It's a player award.
0: Dude, listen.
1: They don't give it to pitchers, but it's a player award.
0: Pitching should not be taken into consideration for the award.
1: Nonsense! What are you drawing these lines for?
0: Go tell Ohtani.
1: What a waste. That's a stupid, stupid line of thinking.
0: Go tell Ohtani.
1: That is a waste of time.
0: If he wants to be a great pitcher, we got an award for that.
1: You're going to tell him he's too good, we got to separate you. So instead of being top three at both hitting...
0: It's a pitcher's award.
1: Oh, stop.
0: Has a pitcher ever won this award?
1: If it's a hitting award, then why do we care so much about Crow Armstrong's defense?
0: Point taken. Point taken.
1: But, and they didn't consider Riley was a switch-hitting catcher.
0: The only reason I am fielding the fielding is because hitters have to play... Unless you're a DH, hitters play defense too. It's part of the game.
1: Because every other hitter has to play defense, yet Ohtani's the only one who can do both.
0: You have a gold.
1: Therefore, it's invalidated.
0: Fielding has awards themselves. They're called the gold gloves.
1: Oh, give him the gold glove. Give him the platinum glove. Congratulations.
0: He'll get one.
1: He's already has one.
0: He's the best fielder. He's the best fielder in Major League Baseball.
1: Mike, if Ohtani starts pitching
0: right
1: again.
0: I'm sorry, this right kid's now, the right MVP now. Right now.
1: But if Ohtani starts pitching again and pitches well, gives you 3-4 good starts before the end of the year, forget it. Forget it.
0: Go win the Cy Young.
2: Number two.
0: Go win the Cy Young.
1: Stop.
0: Go win the Cy Young. Chris Canty this morning on Sports. And I love Ohtani. You know I love Ohtani. Chris Canty this morning from Unsportsmanlike had this to say about football teams in Miami this upcoming season.
3: After having our segment talking about the Miami Hurricanes, if we're looking at both rosters, Miami's roster and the Dolphins roster, the Hurricanes roster and the Dolphins roster. 4 years from now, which roster will have more NFL players?
0: Stand by. Does this say more about the Canes or the Dolphins roster?
1: That doesn't say much about anything to me because in 4 years, all those guys who are on rookie contracts are still going to be on rookie contracts.
0: Like, are we just going to the point that he...
1: That's just a knock to the Dolphins. That's just him saying the Dolphins...
0: But
1: they got 52 NFL players. You're telling me the Dolphins have... let's say they slipped 20...

0: those guys are no longer NFL players in 4 years, which probably won't be the case, but it could be. Say 25 of them aren't NFL players. 30 NFL players on this on the Hurricane roster. Really? Come on. Stop. There's seven, eight, nine, ten NFL players probably proven in 4 years. Proven NFL players. Save me the trouble.
1: We would, a lot of, and granted, I did radio in Cleveland, folks. A lot of the callers would say Ohio State would beat them.

0: You're talking about 35, 40 players.
1: And I'll tell you what. The Dolphins, Colin, they looked good when the starters were out there in preseason, for the record. Malik Willis looked sharp. Achane in the run game was there. Dude, I do not think the Miami Dolphins are going to be the worst team in the NFL.
0: The thing about it.
1: And I don't want to hear that the Hurricane roster is better than the Dolphins.
0: And if they think they're going to have more NFL players, the thing about the Dolphins is that they don't necessarily have bad players. They just got rid of all the ones they have to pay. All these guys are drafted. They just drafted 11 guys. What if 7 of them are good? All of a sudden, they got to pay 7 of these guys. I mean, that's what they did. They revamped the roster, and they went young. Doesn't mean the players are bad. They're young. If anything, it's more of a chance that they're still going to be on the team. I can't feel something like that. It's so dumb. That does not make any sense to me. I do not understand.
1: I mean, the Canes, the question is, does this say more about the Canes or the Dolphins roster? I mean, dude, bro.
0: That's a knock to the Dolphins.
1: The Canes are going to be really good.
0: It's just a knock to the Dolphins.
1: The Canes are going to be a college football playoff team, maybe an ACC champion. But, like, I can't sit here and say the Canes roster is up there with the Dolphins. It's just stupid. These are professionals. I don't know. I didn't know Canty hated Ohio State, by the way.
2: Number 3.
1: I thought he went to Virginia. I saw him on Get Up this morning talking, babbling nonsense about how, you know, about the Buckeyes. Does he like Michigan? Did I miss something there? Didn't he go to Virginia?
0: He did go to Virginia.
1: Anyway.
0: And he played for Dallas.
1: The honker is
0: and the Ravens
1: over.
0: And the Giants.
1: Yeah, like, I don't know. Apparently he hates Ohio State. He had a very bad thing he said. The AP has put out their preseason college football All-American teams. The SEC leads the way. You know, 14 out of the 27 teams selections. Which college football player, Colin, are you most excited to watch this season? All-American selections coming
0: up. Yeah, yeah.
1: SEC bias.
0: I'm gonna try to go non-quarterback to keep it something different. I mean, everybody talks about how great Cam Coleman is and how he's going to rival Jeremiah Smith this year out of Texas. I mean, let's see that.
1: We'll see week 2.
0: We'll see that. I see him making great catch after great catch. All the throws are errant throws. I'm like, who the heck? Let's hope it's not Arch Manning throwing these.
1: Good thing those two play each other.
0: Wide receiver, a little hard to compare, but yeah, I totally understand. That's one that comes to mind. My guy, definitely not on that list, JKS, Jaron Kive Sagapuletele from Cal.
1: You said he could be a number one pick.
0: Friend of show. Dude, I can
1: actually
0: say that.
1: He is, because he joined Colin Russo.
0: He is friend of show. You watch. That's my big sleeper of the year.
1: All right, if I'm taking bias out of
3: it, no one's thinking about Ohio State. No one cares.
1: I'm going to go with it's kind of a cop-out because we're going with the team. I want to see our guy Sumrall. I want to see what John Sumrall does at the end of the at season's end. I want to see what that record looks like.
0: Yeah, sure.
1: I think it could be 9 wins. It's just off of his aura.
0: Yeah, that's it. We don't have any prediction on the Ross. You can't make a prediction on the Ross.
1: And listen, I got to ask Mondo, our Florida Gator alum and Gator fan. I don't think it's good at quarterback. I think there's a quarterback battle right now. College football, I think, is a very quarterback-centric sport. I mean, when Colin and I looked at the teams, the first thing Colin and I asked was, who has the returning quarterbacks?
0: Yeah.
1: Who has the veteran quarterbacks?
0: I'll throw another name out there. It's staying in the SEC. Keelon Russell from
1: Alabama.
0: From Alabama, who was a redshirt freshman last year, who was the top player in the class.
1: Behind Underwood, right?
0: He was behind Underwood.
1: Right.
0: Yeah, behind Underwood, he's the number 2 player in the class. And he was behind Austin Mack, who they subbed into that Rose Bowl game down 50 points.
1: Yep.
0: Apparently, he's going to be the starter. And if they all of a sudden get, I mean, Simpson had a good year last year, but if they get like a game-breaking player, I like DeBoer. I think DeBoer's gotten a raw deal a little.
1: DeBoer?
0: Yeah, he's gotten a raw deal a little bit. I think it'd be fun to see Alabama back in the
1: Colin, there were 3 teams in college last year in my honor. Actually, 4. I'm going to throw Ole Miss in there. It was Miami. It was obviously Indiana, who went undefeated and won a championship with Mendoza. Ohio State. And Ole Miss. Those were the 4 teams. Alabama, when they played Indiana, was shambolic.
0: Yeah.
1: But same thing with Oregon, too, who we found out were a bunch of phones.
0: Yeah, they ran into a buzzsaw.
1: By the way, I think I saw this on First Take. Evan was on First Take today. 13 years, Bama has been in the top 10 in preseason polls. That ends this year. They were not Alabama outside of the top 10 in the AP top 25
0: before
1: the
0: season. I have no problem with that. They deserve it, number 1.
1: Yeah,
0: number 2.
1: Deserved.
0: Totally deserve. They deserve it. And I'd like to see, it's fun to see Alabama really good. People are so sick of Alabama.
1: Speak for yourself.
0: Not to say, I don't need them to be undefeated, but, you know, a 10-win Alabama team that is fighting for a playoff spot, that's fun for me.
1: I'll say this. I really liked Nick Saban. I respected Saban.

0: stand Alabama being in it every single year. They were annoying. But, like, Saban's a guy you could root for. DeBoer, brother, they gave that guy a contract. I know Alabama fans that are losing. Why'd we give this guy a contract? You know, freaking out that they gave DeBoer, what was it, a six-year extension? Yeah. They gave him a hell of an extension. I think that's what you got to do, though, if you're a big-time program like that coming off of a coach.
1: And like, we know DeBoer can coach. We know he can coach.
0: I have Ohio State fans that drive me nuts. Oh, why? Ohio State's got to win three out of every four national championships. Brother, one coach did that, and his name was Nick Saban. Like, Nick Saban ruined college football for so many big-time programs because everyone expects to be Alabama now. Even Tennessee. Like, Tennessee is expecting to win national championship. Like, every SEC team thinks they could be the next
1: Nick
0: Saban.
1: If you win one, unless you are a big-time team, forget 10 years. That's a 10-year buy that coach has bought himself.
0: Dude, I agree. And like,
1: Kirby Smart can lose for the next 7 years.
0: And losing is like, what, losing two or three games?
1: Unless they fall apart. But if you're not winning a title and you're still in the mix, the 10-15-year window is what you're looking for. What you should be looking for if you're a college football team. If you win multiple in 10 years, great. Anything more than that, you're overachieving.
0: Like Colin, I still have buddies that are out on day. And I'm like, guys, you are the problem. This is why people hate the fan base.
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0: ESPN.com. 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ESPN.com looked at the best teams of all time that fell short of reaching a Super Bowl. The 2023 Baltimore Ravens topped the list.
1: Oh my God, really?
0: What is the best team you ever watched that didn't win it? Can I start? I got the best one ever. It's the 16-0 New England Patriots.
1: What was it? Appear in a Super Bowl or lose a Super Bowl?
0: It was that didn't win a Super Bowl.
1: That didn't win a Super Bowl. Interesting.
0: It's the 16-0 Patriot team, and it's nobody else. I will not take any other team other than the 16-0
1: Patriots.
0: Yeah,
1: right. That's the right answer.
0: It's, it's the Patriots, bro.
1: And to appear in a Super Bowl is another question. But I agree.
0: Yeah, what is the best team you ever watched that didn't win a Super Bowl?
1: A recent one, they got smoked, but it was an all-time great team for most of the season, was that Bronco team that got throttled by
0: Peyton's record-breaking year.
1: Every offensive record they broke, every single one.
0: Yeah.
1: They had Demaryius Thomas, Emmanuel Sanders, Julius Thomas, and Manning at the prime of his powers. Now, they fell apart late postseason, but that is a team that was... They throttled everybody. They were great.
0: They had people in the secondary, too, that I'm just not... But Colin...
1: Aqib Talib, Chris Harris Jr.
0: Dude.
1: That's even Hall of Famers all over it.
0: That was... And not to be still on this, that was the best NFL team I ever saw that lost to the Giants.
1: Oh, yeah.
0: That's why it was such a big deal.
1: Yeah, I don't think anybody... Yeah.
0: That's why it was such a big deal
1: Ravens.
0: When the Giants...
1: I mean, come on.
0: 2023 Ravens. Yeah. Is that the Mark Andrews drop?
1: The Isaiah likely was 2024.
0: Was that the Andrews drop?
1: Yeah, I think it was the Andrews drop.
0: It's a waste of time. That team's getting throttled by
1: the
0: New England.
1: 14 games. I think they were 14-2 in the regular season. Remember, they had home field through the playoffs. They lost.
0: You're telling me they didn't put the New England Patriots that went 6. That the undefeated Patriot team that lost by how many points to the Giants?
1: 3. 17-14?
0: Okay. So they lost one game by 3 points in the Super Bowl, and they're not the best team that never won a Super Bowl? But do I have this wrong? Looked at the best teams of all time that fell short of it is of reaching a Super Bowl.
1: Reaching a Super Bowl. All right, that changes.
0: Context matters.
1: I'd have to think about even further. There's definitely a couple Packers teams that should
0: Broncos
1: be on that.
0: Broncos off that list. The Patriots off of that list.
1: How about that San Diego Charger team?
0: I'm an idiot.
1: That went 15-1.
0: Yeah.
1: And remember that one? And they 14-2 or 15-1.
0: They lose the Patriots or the Colts?
1: Yeah, I want to say they lost to the Patriots.
0: The Patriots or the Colts.
1: And
0: Gates, LaDainian Tomlinson,
1: Jackson. That was a record-breaking team.
0: Darren Sproles.
1: They were number one offense, number one defense, I think. Or
0: Sean
1: like that.
0: Primetime Merriman.
1: Yeah.
0: That team was loaded.
1: Yeah, that was a fun team. I don't know if they were best ever because of, you know, Rivers.
0: They had more on that defense. I think Aqib Talib was on that defense.
1: Maybe.
0: I think.
1: Yeah, the year they won 14-2, whatever that Charger team, that team was really good. I want to say that was 2007. 2008?
0: Talib's the guy with 16 kids, right?
1: You have 16 kids?
0: Something like that.
1: All right. I don't know that.
0: Fair play. But yeah.
1: There's a couple Saints teams recently that were great. 14-win Saints teams with Sean Payton, the latter ends of Drew Brees. That was the Michael Thomas, Alvin Kamara team.
0: Those teams are really good. Let's think back to our Father's Days. Are we missing any teams from there?
1: I mean, plenty. I mean, I could go through this. Let's see. You know, the Cowboys didn't get there in 94. They lost to the Niners. That was the year that Steve Young won. I mean, that team had problems. That team was really good. They were very close to winning 4 straight. That was the year before they got Deion, though.

0: don't know if I'd count that. That was a really, really, really good team. That was, what, 94? Let's think. Before that, you know, the Marino Dolphins 84 year was the one that pops up. I mean, they reached the Super Bowl, I think.
1: The Dolphins did? Marino went to the
0: Super
1: Bowl?
0: Yeah, they went to one early. 83, I think they went and lost to the Redskins. I'd have to go through it, but there's definitely a couple Dolphin teams, maybe
1: some
0: Marino days.
1: Teams too in the mix. I know they won with LT with Lawrence Taylor.
0: Yeah, they won 90. That was the Sims year. They won Hostetler in 86.
1: Trying to think of like the all time great team. Like I'm sure there are probably a couple of good Steeler teams that didn't make a Super Bowl. The Cowboys and the Niners. You know, the Niners won a lot, but they didn't win every year. You know.
0: Cowboys in 67 were an all-time great team. They lost the NFC Championship in the Ice Bowl to the Packers. That's way back then. There's got to be a couple mid-90s that Elway stole a bid from out of the AFC.
1: But Colin, the fact still stands that it's crazy that the 2023 Ravens are the team,
0: I don't
1: right?
0: think so. I don't think about that team. That was the year. I don't view that team.
1: Oh, Josh Allen, that Bill team that lost to
0: the 13 second or 2021 and 2023. They got burned.
1: I'm talking about the one when Leslie Frazier lights on nobody home playing prevent defense against Patrick Mahomes. Yeah. That Bill team was really good.
0: That team was really good. For them.
1: Bill team was insane. I probably put that Bill team, with all due respect, I know he's a Palm Beach County native, I'd probably put it over the Raven team. All right, let's move on.
2: Number five.
1: NFL Commissioner Roger Goodell told Germany media. Colin, why is Goodell talking to Germany media?
0: Before you finish this statement, another one that you love, that Steeler team with Le'Veon Bell,
1: Roethlisberger, and
0: Brown in 2017.
1: Dude, I tell you,
0: that was the year that they needed to win.
1: You ask my boy Gomer. That was the best Steeler team he ever saw, and they didn't win it. Was James Harrison still on that team?
0: Yeah, it was later years.
1: But Cam Hayward. Hayward was in his prime.
0: They had good players. Martavis Bryant was on that team, sleeper.
1: I mean, dude, prime Antonio Brown. You and I both agree.
0: Best receiver of that generation. He's better than Julio.
1: I would agree. And I like Julio Jones a lot. Where were we at here?
0: Roger Goodell. Why
1: is Goodell in Germany and talking to Germany media?
0: I don't know.
1: Okay. Apparently, Colin, he has no doubt that we will have an NFL team outside of the United States in the future.
0: So let me follow that with a question. What's his range of future? What is he talking, within how many years is he talking about? And this is what Goodell is internally thinking. Because I have a number in mind. I would say 25 years.
1: Like, but I brought this.
0: I would not say this is within a decade.
1: This got brought up when we talked about it in our show meeting. Like, dude, this isn't Champions League in soccer where, you know, one night you're in Germany, the next night you're back in England. Brother, I got to go across the ocean. I'm going on a 10-hour flight. It's not easy like that. You're able to get away with it in world football because Europe is comparatively close to each other. What do they call it? The magnet train?
0: Yeah.
1: What's the train systems called in Europe?
0: Eurorail?
1: I don't know. Who the hell knows? All I know is all these countries are connected. Yeah. What?
0: No time difference.
1: I'm going to take an underground train underneath the Atlantic Ocean with the football fish and the thing on his head. So, like, come on, man.
0: If we're going to believe Goodell here, how many years do you think?
1: I don't think this ever happens.
0: Ever?
1: I'm sorry. I don't think it ever happens. Unless new technology comes out.
0: And they make the planes faster.
1: Where I can get to England in 3 hours. This isn't going to happen. You're a schedule guy, okay? Schedule out a team who operates out of Germany to go and play in California.
0: If you were to realistically
1: Hey, Kyle. The Germany Bundesligas
0: They're in the AFC East.
1: The Bundesligas are playing in San Francisco. Brother, you got to fly me to San Francisco in, you know, 2 days.
0: Realistically, what they would do is they would probably do road trips and do like, all right, the Germany Bundesliga is playing in San Francisco. Then they're going to play the Rams right after. Wow, that's fun. And then all of a sudden, they're going to stay out there and play a third road game. And then they do three at home. That's probably what they would do. I would say this doesn't happen within 20, 25 years.
1: The only way it's a different country is if it's Canada or Mexico. So those are the only, I think those are the only two countries where you could do this.
0: I agree with you.
1: How far is South America? How far
0: not
1: is like
0: close.
1: Venezuela?
0: Elias,
1: Venezuelan. If I'm on a flight to Venezuela from, let's say New York, how long?
3: From New York?
1: Yeah.
2: I have no idea from New York. Miami's like 3 hours.
1: Okay, so maybe not as bad as
2: three I think. And something. Yeah,
1: maybe not as bad as I think.
0: I mean, aren't there cities that we're missing in the United States that probably deserve an NFL team before we even touch?
1: Well, St. Louis.
0: St. Louis could use a team. I'm going to throw one out there. I mean, does Salt Lake deserve a team?
1: No, we're all good. Don't need to go to Utah anymore. We need to, honestly. Like, what, really? Put a team, an NFL team in Salt Lake City?
0: I mean, why not?
1: Dude, the basketball players already hate going there. You're going to put another team there.
0: I don't know if it's a football town.
1: St. Louis, the football, they had two. They lost, keep in mind.
0: Yeah, University of Utah there. They love BYU. You get all the Mormons there.
1: Brother, St. Louis lost two teams, the Cardinals and the Rams, right? Vegas has the Raiders. So I'm thinking on the NBA. It's like, God, I can't keep up with these damn teams.
0: Cincinnati.
1: They have the Bungles.
0: Oh, that's right. Wow.
1: They have the Bungles.
0: I'm thinking of baseball towns.
1: We're two for two.
0: Yeah, Kansas City, quiet town, but it's a good football town. You know, Pittsburgh is a smaller town. It's a good football town. Like, you're telling me that we can't find another city like that that could potentially host a team?
1: I mean, we have three in Florida. You're not getting any more in Florida.
0: Richmond?
1: Rich what?
0: Richmond. What's my hometown? Richmond, yeah. That'd be a great
1: team. Who do Virginia people root for in the NFL? The Ravens?
0: Probably D.C.
1: Ravens?
0: Commanders.
1: Redskins? Commanders?
0: San Diego was a bad football town. West Coast teams are bad football cities for the most part because it's all Raider fans from in the 90s or from the 80s, or it's all 49er fans. They got San Francisco right there. They got Vegas, and they got two in L.A. I would be surprised if they went back into Los Angeles.
1: Dude, hey, Kyle, do you want to know what I just found out? We don't need any more football teams, brother.
0: Yeah, we're good.
1: You have a team in Vegas now. It's over. You don't need any more teams in Los Angeles. For God's sakes, can we not
0: add any? Oklahoma City?
1: Is it a football town?
0: I mean, they got Oklahoma there.
1: Oklahoma!
0: That's the South. Oklahoma. That would be a good football town. Nobody would want to live there, but it's a good football town.
1: Oklahoma! We don't need any more teams.
0: Fargo, North Dakota?
1: Sell someone on going to Fargo, North Dakota. Good movie, by the way, Fargo.
0: Very good. So you're down on that.
1: Don't you know.
0: Boise, Idaho? Good football.
1: Unless they have a blue field.
0: Right. Wow. What about a Canadian city?
1: Toronto,
0: Vancouver.
1: But they love that godforsaken league.
0: The Canadian Football League?
1: Yeah, apparently they love that league.
0: They love that league?
1: Yeah, it's a waste of time, but sorry. Right. I'm a football snob.
0: Wow. What about San Antonio?
1: Dude, we already have Dallas. We already have the Texans.
0: Yeah. But San Antonio is a huge city. But a lot of people in that city. Or Austin. I'll throw two out there. You don't think Texas could get a third team? They absolutely could. Florida's got three, and California's got three. You don't think Texas could get three? I absolutely think that's possible.
1: Everyone's a Cowboy fan in that state.
0: Yeah, I don't disagree with that.
1: Everyone's a Cowboy. With
0: NFL expansion cities. I mean, where would they look next then?
1: I told you where. I told you where already.
0: Where are we talking about?
1: It's St. Louis.
0: Oh, no, but they wouldn't go back there. I mean, it was so ugly getting out of there.
1: Guess what? They are owed a team. I'm not a fan of teams getting a team ripped out and not having something get figured out. It's a good sports town. Yo, St. Louis, a good sports town, bro.
0: I don't deny that.
1: If not the best baseball town in the country.
0: What about Savannah, Georgia?
1: We're all good, dude.
0: You call them the Savannah Bananas?
1: We're all good. You got the godforsaken Falcons already. No, we're good on banana ball as well. Right. Any way for us to mention banana ball on this show?
0: Little Rock, Arkansas.
1: You're reaching. Now we're reaching. We are officially reaching. Mr. Goodell, Commish.
0: What about Tulsa, Oklahoma? It's an underrated city.
1: Don't they have the Hurricanes? What's the Tulsa? What's their mascot? They have a college there.
0: Yeah, I know they have the college there, but I don't know what the mascot is.
1: The Cyclones?
0: Yeah, maybe.
1: Is that Iowa State? The Comets?
0: Yeah, you can't do anything in Kansas. It's too close to Kansas City.
1: Colin, you got to stop.
0: I'm trying to figure this out.
1: With you trying to figure it out, I already figured it out. We don't need any more teams other than St. Louis. St. Louis is the only team that I would add. And if you add St. Louis, you got to add one more.
0: What about Portland?
1: No.
0: Well, you love Portland.
1: Godforsaken city. That is an awful city.
0: You're down on Portland.
1: Dude, who isn't? Who isn't? Who's high on Portland?
0: All right. Jeez. All right. You're telling me, fine. We can't do an expansion city in Portland. 888-760-3776. The NFL is going to expand. Let's hope it's not Europe. What city are they adding on? What city is the NFL going to think about? They already got 32 teams. And they need to add two more cities.
1: Berlin, Germany. Madrid, Spain.
0: You're telling me that Richmond wouldn't sell? I think Richmond would sell. You don't think so?
1: No.
0: Raleigh, North Carolina? No, North Carolina's a bad football state. Jeez. Wow. All right. Birmingham, Alabama? Put a pro team there?
1: They already have a pro team there. It's called the Crimson Tide.
0: Or the UAB. Forgetting UAB.
1: The Dragons?
0: Yeah, forgetting about UAB.
1: Dude, didn't they like stop football for 4 years and then they got it back? Remember the great Trent Dilfer?
0: Yeah, sure.
1: Trent Dilfer bring it back?
0: Yeah, I don't know. I don't know where you're going to add here. Hey, you're telling me that Austin, Texas or San Antonio can't handle one? You're dead wrong.
1: Folks, I got tickets to give away. It is the Daybreaker Miami. 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
0: 888-760-3776. Call to win some tickets. Ernie in West Palm, I believe we have on the line here. Ernie, West Palm.
1: Ernie, what's going on?
0: Who do we have?
3: What's up, guys? So you're back from your trip. So no bear encounters, right?
0: No bear encounters.
3: White water rafting, nothing like that.
0: We went on a raft. No white water rafting. No, it was a good time.
3: I heard you shake the rumpa. I heard you up there doing the yogi boogie and all that stuff up there.
0: You can say that. Little swing dancing.
3: And your brother bailed out. Your brother bailed out.
0: He couldn't do none of that. Oh, he was out. He was out, Ernie.
3: He would have gotten more people more NILs than not. So he should have done that. And as for team, dude, you said it, Mike. St. Louis, dude. They deserve, before you go anywhere out this country, give them back their team. Please. And there should be an outcry for this. They should get a team back before they even go to out of the country. And like you said, if it's going to do it, let it be 25 years from now. By then, I won't even care.
0: Appreciate the call, Ernie. Ernie says St. Louis as well. I mean, St. Louis is the right answer. It's a city that got robbed of an NFL team. They all despise the Rams now. A lot of them moved to Chiefs fandom, which you don't love.
1: Yep. So Kyle, working in Peoria, it was a mix of St. Louis fans and Chicago fans. All of the St. Louis fans, you're right, they're all Chiefs fans.
0: They all shifted.
1: My good buddy Aaron Strauss, he told me, he goes, Riz, we immediately hopped on the Chiefs bandwagon. He goes, they took the team from us. He goes, thankfully we had, the best team available that's right next door. Absolutely. I don't blame him.
0: I don't blame him either. 888-760-3776. Call in to get the tickets as well. It is Russo and Rizzo on ESPN 106.3.
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12: 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I'm actually really interested to see who your NFL and college futures are going to be.
11: Yeah, we'll do that. Really, what do you say? College next week, NFL 2 weeks after that, I would say. I would say maybe the week before Labor Day we'll do our NFL futures.
12: I think, when is it 1 week for college? August?
11: Well, week

0: zero.
1: Sorry, August.
0: August. It's next weekend. It's not this coming weekend. It's the one following. It's
1: then we'll
0: it's
1: do it next Friday. Next Friday.
0: Yeah, next Thursday.
1: Next Thursday or Friday. We'll do college.
0: The games we have next week are North Carolina, TCU, and actually a good game, NC State, Virginia. Everything else is sort of like middle of the pack. Hawaii, Stanford, and stuff
1: but,
0: like that.
1: But regardless, you got games, so you got to get it in before the first games. So
0: one thing I'll
1: we'll
0: say
1: do that next Thursday.
0: Miami's home opener is at Stanford on a Friday night. You know, like those godforsaken games. Stanford's already going to have a game under
1: their
0: belt.
1: Times that at? Nine?
0: The night game, yeah. But Stanford's already going to have a game under their belt because they got Hawaii next Friday, next Saturday.
1: I'm thinking, you know, obviously with our HSS high school game day, I might catch a majority of that game.
0: Yeah, definitely.
1: I might, if we're, because, you know, you think the broadcast over at 9:30, probably get done with pregame 9:45-ish. I realistically could be showered and on my couch by 10:20.
0: Easy. No, but before that, it depends where you are.
1: Yeah. Well, dude, I told you how impressed I was with Vero. But if we're anywhere like that, it's a drive. Then I get to listen to it right here on ESPN 106.3 because you can listen to every Miami Hurricane game on ESPN 106.3.
0: I know who next Friday is, but we'll have to circle back.
1: Okay, yeah,
0: check.
1: Yeah.
0: But
1: stand by.
0: Enough,
1: stand by.
0: How about this, Mike? I want to get your thoughts on this. AL wildcard race.
1: That's a joke. Don't even get me started.
0: 1, 2, 3, 4, 5, 6 teams.
1: You want to get me going?
0: One game, and then if you want to add Seattle, you get 7 teams within one.
1: It's a joke.
0: One spot.
1: Dude, 3 teams under 500. You're telling me we're going to get... Colin, we're going to get 2 teams that are under 500 in the baseball playoffs. Listen, I don't want to change it because you and I talk all the time. We actually think baseball is doing it right. I just think maybe 7-game series sooner, right? Colin, what's the division? So there's wild card, and it's still what? A 5-game series after the wild card?
0: Yeah, 3, 5, 7.
1: You need to make that after a wild card. You got to make that 7. Outside of that, I think we're good.
0: Colin,
1: sitting here looking at the Orioles, Rangers, Tigers, and Twins at 61 wins, all being tied for 2 teams to make the playoffs is an absolute joke. And then you throw in my fandom as well.
0: And Toronto.
1: Dude, you throw in the Indians as well, who have done nothing but lose in the month of August. I am baseballed out. I can't believe I'm going to say it. Outside of my fantasy baseball team, which is crushing it, dog, I am baseballed out with the amount of bad baseball I have watched in the American League this year.
0: Yeah.
1: It's a breath of fresh air to watch the Sunday night broadcasts when you have like the Cubs on it, the Brewers, the Dodgers, even the Yankees and the Rays and the Red Sox, because it's winning baseball. I've been watching horrific baseball for 7-8 months now.
0: Yeah.
1: It's bad.
0: The
1: it's horrible.
0: One thing I would say is you're going to have another case of bad AL format. Just think about it this way. The wild card, the two tops, and the Rays are likely going to win that division.
1: I agree.
0: It's going to be Yankees, Red Sox again for the wild card, right? Because that's first and second team in the wild card play each other. And that third wild card team is going to be Baltimore, let's just throw out there Baltimore. Baltimore gets it. Baltimore is going to get to play Houston, who's going to hover around 500 in that first wild card series. And then the winner of that series gets the White Sox, whereas the winner of the Yankees-Red Sox get the Rays.
1: Right.
0: So if you're the Rays, you get the best record in the American League. You're sitting there, not on easy street, but you're sitting there getting the winner of two rivals who are the two other best teams in the American League because they don't reseed based on record.
1: And they're in your division.
0: They don't reseed based on record.
1: I know.
0: They do it straight up, and they got burned last year, and it's happening again. And if you're sitting there, think about it, you're the White Sox. The White Sox are going to get the winner of Houston versus Texas. And you're going to be sitting there thinking, wow, we're on easy street to the championship series. Boy. Whereas the Rays and the Yankees and the Red Sox have a gauntlet to get through.
1: Blame the Blue Jays. Blame the Orioles.
0: We got to blame the other divisions.
1: Blame the Rangers. Blame the Tigers. Blame these teams that were supposed to win 85 or more games.
0: Yeah, the formatting is not good, though. They need to reseed based
1: fine.
0: On
1: the no on arguments record. There. But I will blame the Blue Jays who went to a World Series last year that aren't even going to finish over 500 if it stands. Remember, everyone handed the Tigers the division. The Rangers were supposed to win 85-plus games. Baltimore spent more money than anybody in the AL East in the offseason. They spent more than the Yankees.
0: Yep.
1: Pete Alonso, Shane Baz, pitching. Like, guys, these teams have not worked out. And then throw the Indians on there, too. Can't win a game in August. It's awful. It's awful right now.
0: I don't like how that's going to play out. Because we're going to be sitting here in the AL, when the AL postseason goes out, and we're going to be thinking about the Boston Red Sox series against the Yankees and whoever's playing the Rays, and the other side is going to be an afterthought because of that the format of the playoff.
1: 61-64, the final wild card spot right now. and then you flip it on over to the NL.
0: The NL is going to be fascinating.
1: And the Padres, by the way, how about the Padres and the run that they've been on?
0: Yeah. Dude?
1: Since they went out and spent in the trade deadline getting Robbie Ray at buy-in, 67-59. There are eight games. Kyle, eight games over 500 compared to the three games under 500.
0: And the Phillies are playing well, too, because they got the Marlins this week. So they can knock the Marlins back a couple of games when they're fighting for a wild card spot. And they got two more against the Marlins this week. They won last night in a good game.
1: It's just... like, and then the All-Star game, right? The AL just wallops the NL. Like, baseball just sometimes makes no sense to me.
0: Yeah, the NL wild card race is going to be great to finish the year because you're going to have Arizona, San Diego, Philly, Chicago, maybe Miami. I'm rooting for the Fish to close the gap a little bit and make it a, you know, five-team race for three spots. Whereas the AL is two teams locked in. They're going to be locked in with a week to go, and you're going to have seven teams fighting for one spot.
1: Did you see Joshua Bass hit three home runs in his debut?
0: Three different fields, too.
1: It's unbelievable.
0: Center, right, and left.
1: It's like, that is single-handedly the greatest performance, I think, in baseball history. Your first game, you hit
0: three. First game, but yeah, now your greatest debut, no doubt.
1: Greatest debut performance in MLB history.
0: Very bizarre.
1: Center, left, and right.
0: Weird. Weird game.
1: I don't think he's gotten a hit since.
0: that's all you can. That's baseball.
1: I don't think he's gotten a hit since, and he hasn't in four. God, he's played three games after that. He hasn't gotten a hit since.
0: Crazy. Very cool story though. And you know,
1: they're three games out.
0: Yeah,
1: by the way,
0: they're not far off.
1: The Cards, the Birds are three games out.
0: Yeah, he went 0-5, 0-4 with a walk or a hit by pitch. Excuse me. And he's had six strikeouts since the three homers.
1: Hadn't gotten a hit yet.
0: That's baseball.
1: That is baseball, brother.
0: 888-760-3776, number to get into the program. We'll close out the program next. That's Mike Rizzo, Colin Russo, Elias Buscemente. It's Russo and Rizzo on ESPN 106.3.
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0: Mike, I'm curious. Everybody's got a different philosophy on it. What's your philosophy on fantasy leagues? How many?
1: Well, one.
0: You've only done one.
1: If you're in multiple fantasy leagues, it's just too much, bro.
0: I got two, and I've maxed it at two for 15 years.
1: Don't be this guy of, I have him on this team, but I also have him in this one team.
0: One. I got two different groups of friends.
1: Like I have,
0: from childhood. That's just how I've always done
1: like,
0: it.
1: It's like clockwork.
0: And I don't love it. I don't love it because of the overlap.
1: Colin, every single year it's like clockwork where I have to deny the work fantasy league. Every year I do.

0: Not in that either. That's tomorrow night. That's tomorrow night too.
1: Every drafting. Every single year I deny it, and everyone's like, "Oh, what? You're too cool for the league." I'm like, brother, I do one. One. I can't have multiple.
0: Totally agree.
1: Like,
0: totally
1: especially
0: agree.
1: Like my baseball league, Colin, my leagues go back. My brother and I, and we're co-commissioners on these leagues. They go back to 2008.
0: Yeah.
1: ESPN.com. 2008, when I was in seventh grade and my brother was a sophomore in high school. Like, that's how far back we go in the league. So, yeah, one league. I told you the basketball league imploded. So it's baseball.
0: Fantasy basketball is a waste of time.
1: The guys don't play every game. It's stupid. It's also the state of the league. We'll get into that another day. But football, baseball, and Colin, you're going to laugh. You want to know what we just did last night that we've been doing for the last 6-7 years now? Fantasy Prem. It's tough.
0: Are you going to do the fantasy college football?
1: No. I don't have enough friends who follow college football.
0: You would just draft Ohio State players.
1: But like at the same time, let me rephrase. I don't have enough friends that follow college football that'll know that Oklahoma State is going to be a gold mine for players. You know what I'm saying? Like, they're all just going to draft the big name teams.
0: And then
1: they're going to get waxed because I got the Big 12 quarterback that's throwing for 400 a game.
0: Yeah. When are you doing your draft?
1: So the NFL draft is always the night before the first game.
0: Oh, really? So it's you go way late. Okay.
1: It's always the night before the first game. We did our Prem draft because we have games coming up on Friday.
0: Right.
1: And then baseball, Colin, I just won the division and secured a bye for the playoffs. 13-6 on the year right now.
0: Yeah, I had a bad year. I had all my my pitchers fall apart a little bit. I lost Terry Stubble for about 2 months, which didn't help.
1: So, Colin, I did a strategy this year and have the last couple of years, to be fair. I draft top tier at each position. Like, I make sure I have a top five, top eight player at first base, second base, third base. The only position that I'm thin on this year is third base and don't have a top five player at because Mikel Garcia was hurt all year. I did pick up Akimoto, who's been able to be a whole home run or bust kind of guy. But, like, second base, I have Bryce Terang, one of the best second basemen in the league. Kyle, first base, Pete Alonso. One of the best first base, you know, going to hit 35 home runs again. My outfield, how about this? I call him Rake McCarthy for the Colorado Rockies. Yeah. He's been unbelievable. Tatis has really turned a corner. He's been unbelievable. I've swung and missed with Acuna, but he's back and he's hitting. Like, I just, CJ Abrams, Xavier Edwards. Like, dude, I had smart drafting. Gavin Williams at pitching, and then I picked up Blake Snell after he got hurt, and I got Blake Snell now.
0: Yeah, so I always go heavy pitchers, but with football coming up, I'm not doing my draft. They're doing it again. Remember last year they did it in Portland, Maine. They're doing it.
1: Are you going?
0: Labor Day weekend. I think I'm going to try to go Saturday morning to Monday morning.
1: Now,
0: quick turnaround, but I think I'm going to do it.
1: Quick story on that. One of the first weekends Colin and I had together here in West Palm, we went out with cousin Mike, and Colin did his. You did your fantasy draft off of my phone at a No Names Please bar in Boca Raton.
0: Because my phone died.
1: And you won the league.
0: I won the league.
1: And you won the league.
0: Jokers, those guys.
1: So maybe we got to go out and do your draft at a No Names Please Boca Raton
0: bar.
1: So
0: I got two weekends of drafts. The both leagues are doing it back-to-back weekends, and I chose to go to one. One of them is in Vermont. One of them is in Portland, Maine. And the Vermont one was a normal weekend, whereas Portland, Maine secured Labor Day. So I made the decision to do the Portland, Maine one that second weekend.
1: By the way, the contact in my phone, Colin Fantasy Draft, in quotes, Finn. Still had the contact.
0: Commissioner of the league. Yeah. But I had to make a decision between both drafts, back-to-back weekends, Vermont and Portland, Maine. I did Portland, Maine.
1: Okay.
0: I can't go to the Vermont one. I can't do that both weekends. It's not going to happen.
1: I just, dude, the two leagues.
0: I know, I agree, but it's something that I've done since I was in middle school. I'm not leaving one.
1: You know how
0: one.
1: Many people have been thoroughly disappointed when I say, "Yeah, dude, I know."
0: Yeah,
1: you got to put your foot down, or else you're going to be
0: college.
1: In five.
0: My college buddies have a big dynasty league. Didn't join it. Don't join the work league. We got our survivor. We got our over unders, and we got our fantasy.
1: No names. I am back in the no names please survivor, and it's going to be sweaty. Going to be sweaty.
0: Or over-unders. You got the survivor. Too many things to root for. We're good.
1: Exactly.
0: Mike Rizzo, Colin Russo, Lee Esposito. 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I'm Colin. This is Russo and Rizzo. 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
15: I'm John Ryder. The Buss family reiterated their intention to sell their remaining shares in the Lakers, saying in a statement, five of the six members of the Buss Trust are, quote, united in the decision, reports ESPN's Cham Charania. New York Giants are signing former Steelers running back Najee Harris to a one-year deal. They've released receiver Juju Smith-Schuster. Some think it will be a down season for the Buccaneers, but quarterback Baker Mayfield thinks otherwise.
16: You get your guys, it's just the Bucs against everybody else in that city you're going to. And so I think it's a good opportunity for us against the Bengals. And I think we're going to shock a lot of people this year. And so I'm excited to just get on the road and do that.

a.m. But plenty of places in this country, school has already gotten started. So I'm going to have Harry Douglas put on his professor cap. I'm going to have him give grades to rookie quarterbacks in terms of how they fared in week one of the preseason. I'm going to start right there. You

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14: I'm Chad Rounder. The Bus family reiterated their intention to sell their remaining shares of the Lakers, saying in a statement, five of the six members of the Bus Trust are, quote, united in the decision. Seahawks still planning on signing cornerback Terrion Arnold, but they're working through the timing, reports the NFL Network's Ian Rappaport and Mike Garofalo. Arnold is facing several felony charges. Commanders head coach Dan Quinn says that quarterback Jaden Daniels is progressing well in camp.
15: He's thrown like an incredible training camp. His accuracy, his command of it, a new system, you wouldn't feel like that for him. But I've been like certainly impressed by what I've seen so far by him.
14: Washington season opener is at Philadelphia on Sunday, September 13th. Commissioner Roger Goodell told a German media outlet that the league will eventually have a team permanently based outside the U.S. Chargers center Tyler Biadasz was carted off the field with a left leg injury in today's joint practice with the 49ers. Giants signing former Steelers and Chargers running back Najee Harris to a one-year deal and have released wideout Juju Smith-Schuster. Jets running back Breece Hall will miss the rest of the preseason with a strained groin. Is expected to be ready for week one.
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0: for a long gain. You got to be able to threaten people between the 15-yard mark and the 30-yard mark, and Tua seems unwilling to do that, no matter how accurate he is. Michael Penix Jr. fits this. If Michael Penix Jr. is there and playing well early, that means with John Robinson, Drake London, and Kyle Pitts Sr. should be in line for 1,100 seasons, rushing and receiving. If they're able to do that, then this team can be a 10-win team, and this team will win the division when it comes to the Atlanta Falcons in the NFC South.
1: I'm ready to make my bird noises, Freddie.
0: What's stopping you? The regular season?
1: We got to play a win.
0: Okay, I'm about to say. Usually that has not stopped you before. It really hasn't.
1: I'm losing my voice a little bit right now.
0: The schedule's
1: I'm fighting over here, okay?
0: Well, potentially the schedule's kind of unkind.
1: Fight for my voice life.
0: Yeah, well, hold on to your voice. At Pittsburgh, home versus Carolina, at Green Bay, at New Orleans, home versus Baltimore, home versus Chicago, home versus San Francisco, at Tampa Bay, home versus Cincinnati, and then Kansas City at home before the bye week. We're going to find a lot about your Atlanta Falcons, dude.
1: You know what? E-Dog, help me out a little bit, man. My voice, can you make the bird noise for me? Play something for me.
0: Just for you. Just for you. Hopefully
2: that was me, actually.
0: Well done by you, perpetrator.
1: Got some strong pipes there, E-Dog.
2: Beautiful pipes. Crumb Snatcher would be proud.
1: Yes, he would. What you want him to do?
0: You can always wait anytime you're in the Freddie Harry call-in line at 888-ESPN, 888-729-3776. Along with the other horsemen, Shannon Penn and E-Dog Eric Hanneman and Harry Douglas and Freddie Coleman. It's the afternoon cool known as Freddie and Harry, presented by Progressive Insurance. Well, the Falcons are hoping to make that move in the NFC South based on their quarterback. Could the Dallas Cowboys still be in the market for a guy named Max Crosby, the Las Vegas Raiders, to make that move? 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

0: fifth straight win. Blue Jays a 2-0 lead on the Rays in the second.
1: Hey, it's your resident Super Bowl champ, Chris Candy. 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

0: quarterback that beat them in the last Super Bowl be the ones that make it happen. That would be a first time. I don't think that would ever happen anywhere in any sports.
1: That's a great point.
2: That's a great point. I love the history lesson.
1: I didn't think about that.
2: Yeah. Aaron Rodgers and Mike McCarthy, the last time Pittsburgh was in the Super Bowl, lost to Green Bay Packers when those two were together.
1: 2010.
2: Absolutely.
1: Season.
2: Absolutely.
1: Yep.
2: No doubt about it. One more from Matthew in California. Matthew in California, what you got for the safe space on this Tuesday?
3: I got to say that I love the show, first of all, okay?
2: Thank you, brother.
3: And I think Cowboys are going to the Super Bowl.
2: Not exactly a safe space, more like a happy place.
1: Especially in California, Matthew. A happy, happy place.
2: Yeah.
1: Happy, happy, joy, joy.
2: Joy, happy, happy, happy, joy, joy. Joy. Did we just go Ren and Stimpy on this show? Well done.
1: Freddie, you know this. I believe in the Cowboys this season. I just like how they're moving around. Their defense, according to Christian Parker, would not surprise me.
2: Okay.
1: In a few years, if he actually got head coaching interviews.
2: And sooner than later, he does have that defense. Either way, when it comes to the Cowboys,
1: we'll see.
2: He's Harry Douglas and Freddie Coleman. It is the Afternoon Cool, known as Freddie and Harry, presented by Progressive Insurance. Another news featuring Roger Goodell saying, at a certain point, we'll have an NFL team playing outside the United States. And we also have a tribute to the man that made ESPN what it always will be. 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
1: 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Oh, sure. Scientists say solar storms mess with satellites? 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
9: I'm John Ryder. The Buss family reiterated their intention to sell their remaining shares in the Lakers, saying in a statement, five of the six members of the Buss Trust are, quote, united in the decision. To the NFL, the Giants are signing former Steelers running back Najee Harris to a one-year deal. And here's Giants linebacker Abdul Carter today on the importance of the pass rush this season.
10: Oh, yeah, we already do. We already say, like, this team goes as far as we go, so we already put that chip on our shoulder.
11: Does that mean the Giants should lead the NFL in sacks?
10: Absolutely. We got to put the work in, though, so I don't want to talk about that. We're going to be about it.
9: Another NFL news, Chargers center Tyler Biadasz was carted off the field with a left leg injury in today's joint practice with the 49ers. NFL Commissioner Roger Goodell told a German media outlet that the league will eventually have a team permanently based outside the U.S. In college football, North Carolina naming Wisconsin transfer Billy Edwards as their starting quarterback for their opener against TCU. They'll be played in Ireland on Saturday, August 29th, and on ESPN TV. To the baseball scoreboard, the Guardians pounding the Giants 7-1 in the fifth in Cleveland. Joe Adell has a three-run homer, his 19th. He has three hits, and he's drove in six already. The Marlins and Phillies tied at one in the fifth. Phillies going for a fifth straight win. The Yankees and Orioles knotted at one in the fifth at Camden Yards. Trent Grisham with the 17th home run of the season for New York. Blue Jays shutting down the Rays 6-0 in the fourth at the Trop. And the Padres lead the Mets 1-0 in the third. Fernando Tatis Jr. with a leadoff home run.
12: Hey, this is Rich Eisen. Coming up on Wednesday, Super Bowl MVP Cooper Kupp joins us on the program. It's time for the Bears season preview in my four down series. That's on Wednesday's Rich Eisen Show on Disney Plus, the ESPN app, and ESPN Radio.
1: 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That's where we come in. 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